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1: Andy in Tacoma. 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
1: They arrived in Germany under a cloud. Calciopoli, the match-fixing scandal, had just broken in Italy, threatening to demote Juventus and disgrace the league. Several squad members faced charges back home. Coach Marcello Lippi turned isolation into fuel. Italy played pragmatically, ruthlessly. Goalkeeper Gianluigi Buffon conceded just two goals all tournament. One penalty, one own goal. They beat Germany in the semifinal at extra time. Fabio Grosso curling home a beauty in the final minute. Then France in Berlin. Penalties. Grosso again. The last kick. Trezeguet missed Italy's fourth world championship. The squad lifted the trophy and dedicated it to the country, to the league, to the friends back home waiting for verdicts.
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3: So you don't like any kind of wine? 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
3: Rosé,
1: champagne?
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3: Prosecco?
4: None. 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
1: Pass it on over. 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
4: Yeah, you say it in that like condescending way.
1: Yeah, you're right.
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Now you don't need

Good evening and happy Sunday, Rockaholics. It is Loud and Local, the best 2 hours of the weekend. I'm your host, Wyatt Olney, holding it down for the legendary Kevin Deers. And you know what we do here on Loud and Local. I bring you the best of the 206 to the 253, the 360 to the 425, and even a little bit of the 509, unless I get food poisoning from eating gas station sushi. Tonight, we have Tony Abreu of Tony Abreu's Devilish Swing. You may also know him from playing in a little legendary band called Windowpane, as well as Mean Genius, Sakara, a ton of other stuff. Tony's going to be up here talking to us about his show at the Triple Door on May 30th. Make sure you get out to that. It is going to be a banger, and I will see you there. But before we bring Tony up here to begin that shindig, we have a brand new music premiere from our boys in Riot and Rhythm. They have a brand new single called Silhouette. So turn up your radio now.

riot and rhythm. That was Silhouette for the first time ever on Loud and Local. It is a certified fresh banger. Now we need more new music because The Night Cry just sent me their new tune. If you have not checked out The Night Cry, one of the vibiest, coolest bands in this town, I definitely recommend catching a live show as soon as you can. This is The Cut by The Night Cry on Loud and Local.

That was the new single from the Night Cry. That was The Cut for the first time ever on Loud and Local. Sarah Campbell is one of my favorite drummers in this music scene. She kicks so much ass. Now, before we bring up my friend Tony Abreu for the Loud and Local shenaniganery, I think we can squeeze in one more brand new music premiere, and that comes in the form of a band called Stoneyard. And this tune kicks ass. It features Raul, who you may know from Always Naked, on drums. 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

0: Loud and Local Party, and I am here with a friend of mine for over a decade now, Mr. Tony Abreu of Tony Abreu's Devilish Swing. You can check out the Devilish Swing on May 30th at the Triple Door. Who's on the show with you?
1: We have Al Nesbitt and The Alchemy, and also Delilah Pearl. But yeah, dude, Al's band is basically a bunch of superstars.
0: Yeah, mentioning some of that.
1: So you know, Al is no slouch himself. He's been featured in a Guitar World and whatnot, kind of more or less a flamenco style, but it's definitely his own style. But yeah, he has Tony Franklin on bass in his band. Anyone familiar? He was in The Firm with Jimmy Page back in the day. Then he was in Blue Murder, played with Gary Hoey, played with Kenny Wayne Shepherd, a bunch of other huge names I'm forgetting. His keyboardist played with Frank Zappa. this is his frickin' band, man. There's a reason why all those guys play with him.
0: That's going to be awesome, man.
1: Yeah, dude, you're in for a huge treat. It's very visual music.
0: Very cool.
1: You know, very, very, very unique, very worldly in their style.
0: Oh, totally.
1: And, yeah, really freaking cool, man.
0: Oh, yeah. Well, and obviously, for anybody who's just joining us, so you surely know Tony going back to Sakara and then a very long stint in Windowpane, also Mean Genius and you know, countless other awesome stuff you've done. But this project feels so you, which I love. When you and I ran into each other at the Youngblood show, it was a killer show, by the way.
1: Yeah, that was great. What a performer.
0: Right? We had talked about the fact that, you know, I just feel like you're making music that feels so uncompromisingly Tony now.
1: Thank you.
0: And I think that that's a beautiful thing to see as somebody who's watched your career for so long. So what is it that called to you about these specific songs?
1: God, the best way to put it is I had just left Windowpane, or the band had dissolved, I should say. And I was still looking to put together a new rock project, you know? So it was a period of maybe 4 or 5 months, and these songs just came out.
0: Yeah.
1: You know? And, well, when you're in a rock band, you know the drill, right?
0: Yeah.
1: You're kind of known for a certain thing, but you do have to kind of stick to, okay, Windowpane does this thing. This is what we do.
0: Uh-huh.
1: So, of course, something, you know, most of the songs on this record would not fit that. The cuffs came off, and this stuff was just channeled.
0: You know?
1: It really felt like a Muse brought them. Tapping me on, hey, dude, and it's 3 a.m.
0: Yeah.
1: You know, that's when I write.
0: Most
1: of this stuff. You know, and...
0: Kind of like you were the conduit or like the vessel
1: for
0: this piece.
1: Yeah, you just try to tap in and just be like, okay, you know, quiet your mind and out it comes. And this stuff was definitely that. I had just kind of tracked it just by myself, just made demos of it.
0: Yeah.
1: I basically did that just for friends, just for myself. You know, who was going to care about instrumental guitar music? I didn't think anyone was going to care about it.
0: I've seen your attendance numbers. Apparently a lot of people. Sorry.
1: So I had made a demo of about 4 songs in that time. And, then, of course, we started Mean Genius. And during that time, I really didn't touch I didn't write any new stuff for this kind of project. It wasn't even going to be a project.
0: Yeah.
1: Then... we were in the middle of COVID. The band couldn't do anything. We couldn't do anything. London Bridge just opened back up. And all of my good friends who had heard my little demos of this instrumental stuff, all of them were like, dude, you really got to record this stuff. I'm like, oh, man, no one's going to, you know, blah, blah. Dude, you really got to. There's something here. This is cool. And I'm like, well, but of course, I'm the one who wrote them.
0: Uh-huh.
1: They're my children, so of course I feel yes.
0: Yeah,
1: you know,
0: I get you.
1: You know, and so that's I got Ben and Keith and went into London Bridge, which is a studio that I've been tracking at since I was a kid,
0: and one of the most iconic studios in the country.
1: Yeah, it's a fantastic studio.
0: Yeah.
1: Man.
0: this feels so great because you get that natural reverb and decay that just feels so good.
1: Oh, cool. Yeah,
0: And I feel like you can really hear that. So I just have to ask as a nerd question, of those first four songs, were any of those what became either Devilish Swing or Mobster's Ball?
1: Both of those.
0: Oh, really?
1: Were in the
0: those
1: first
0: were
1: four.
0: In the first
1: Mobster's
0: four.
1: Ballroom was the second instrumental song that I wrote for this project. It was the second one.
0: Wow.
1: Devilish was the fourth.
0: Wow.
1: Yeah. And those were in the first four. There was one other ballad, which was, there was a ballad. There was also a song, another song that's going to be on the upcoming album. But yeah, those four were the first four that I wrote.
0: Wild.
1: As they are now was the same as they were written.
0: Really? No big changes?
1: No big changes at all. That was kind of what they were. In fact, I even stuck to the script of most of the solos that I improvised when I just kind of,
0: I love that.
1: Did the stuff. Well, you were saying earlier, what first comes out is the purest form.
0: Idea.
1: And I fully agree with that.
0: Yeah.
1: And that's what these started at. So,
0: great.
1: So many times I'm like, well, I'm not going to change anything. This is what he's brought. And
0: bingo.
1: I was very open at that time. And I've done my best to stay open since then because
0: good.
1: I learned something through that process. Just being completely open.
0: And the genesis of that idea is always the more you overthink it, the further you get from that original beautiful idea.
1: That's a great way to put it.
0: So having that moment where you go, oh yeah, these notes that called to me then.
1: Yeah.
0: Yeah, these are the notes.
1: Yeah, yeah.
0: That's
1: the
0: huge.
1: Story.
0: I love it.
1: What's weird, all of these songs too come with a full visual story in my head. And it's my personal story.
0: Yeah.
1: People can take the songs and it does whatever to them. But each part, there's a scene, there's a thing. If I could make a video for each one, I have an idea for every single one. If only I had the budget. But
0: so one thing I noticed is that your song titles feel like movie titles. And I wondered if that was the case of because when you say Mobster's Ballroom, it immediately sets a visual scene for you. So I had a feeling there was intention behind that. That's very cool. Very cool. Well, you can see this on May 30th at the Triple Door. This is Mobster's Ballroom by Tony Abreu's Devilish Swing on Loud and Local.

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0: We are back on the Loud and Local Party. I am here with Tony Abreu of Tony Abreu's Devilish Swing. You can check out the Devilish Swing on May 30th at the Triple Door with Al Nesbitt and the Alchemy and Delilah Pearl. Now, you just got out of the studio, right?
1: Yes.
0: So
1: it was last
0: that...
1: week, man. Just finished the last of the guitars.
0: Dude.
1: So, yeah.
0: How many songs?
1: There's going to be 9 songs total on this.
0: Dude.
1: Yeah.
0: I love it. And then, what are you thinking as far as release for it? Are you thinking about doing, like, are we talking streaming or are you putting out vinyl?
1: Well, one special thing that I am doing for everyone who comes to the Triple Door show.
0: Yeah.
1: Which, God, dude, that's a week from Saturday. It's coming up, man. But, people there will be able to purchase the album on download. And this is the only time that I'm going to let this happen. I'm not sending links everywhere else. And,
0: nice.
1: You know, people who want to buy codes, they can do the code thing and do their downloads if they prefer. So anyway, but for the same people who've been to the first hit, this is only my fourth show. And these people have been diehards, you know, just the fact that you can sell at the Triple Door is pretty cool.
0: Dude, the fact that you launched an instrumental project that you weren't even sure, you know, you were talking about, I'm not sure if anybody will dig this or if anybody will show up, and you're just selling out rooms left, right? That's huge, dude.
1: It's cool, man, but it's been very cool. Healing from past stuff and just seeing that people actually really embrace this stuff means a lot, man. And it did a lot for me as a person coming out of my shell. And, I was...
0: You mean a life in the music scene hurt your heart?
1: Yeah,
0: brother,
1: you know. Exactly, man. Anyway, long story short, too late. I want to give those people the album now.
0: Which is so cool.
1: And so, but yes, then in the fall, I'm going to release it on vinyl. I'm a picky bitch and this, I love my vinyl. The reason why this project has taken so long to track as a whole, is I did the entire thing at the Big Room at London Bridge with, I didn't want to skimp on it. I'm like, I can't track these next songs until I save up a bunch more money. And so, okay, it's taken a few years,
0: And time moves differently now with releases. I feel like gone are the days of bands being on the 2-year cycle.
1: Yeah.
0: And nowadays you market every single the way you'd market an album back in the day. It's one of those things where I feel like, the Devilish Swing video just came out and that's now been
1: it's two years now.
0: Wow.
1: I know, man.
0: Yeah.
1: It's 2 years ago now.
0: And I remember the first time watching that, I realized, oh, Tony isn't half-assing any bit of this. So the fact that you did something vulnerable and something unique and something that probably nobody expected. I'm sure after Windowpane, somebody expected, Tony's going to do another just rock and roll band where...
1: I've heard that from a lot of people.
0: Yeah. And instead, you did something really authentic and took a risk, and people are really into it.
1: Oh, well, thanks, man. What was weird is that none of it even felt like risk, or I should say, it didn't feel like a risk in the way that it would have to former Tony, chasing the big thing, doing the whole deal. And the weird thing about this project too is I didn't have any kind of plan.
0: Yeah.
1: I mean, dude, I was the one who ran all that stuff, in past bands, setting up strategies, doing the, how are we going to release this? What are we going to do? Okay.
0: Yeah.
1: Well, I was that guy. And, this project, this video, I've got this idea and I just need to make it.
0: Yeah.
1: Coming up with a few things and having a release plan, I'm like, well, I'm going to make a video and I'm just going to release it.
0: Yeah.
1: And, and I had no plan and just kind of did the thing. And it was funny. When I was tracking the first 4 songs, the guys in a plum were like, so Tony, when's the show? And I'm like, dude, there's not going to be any show. This is just my instrumental stuff. I'm like, yeah, dude, I don't know. Show, they're like, dude, you got to do a show. I'm like, oh, show? Well, God, I got to write more songs. I don't know, man, And then later on, put out the video. I had no idea if people were going to like it or not. And in a kind of weird way, I can say that I didn't care, but no, I did care. I mean, it would have really sucked if they didn't.
0: Yeah.
1: But I wasn't doing it for all the reasons that I used to do it.
0: You know? It wasn't a validation thing.
1: Yeah, it wasn't to advance my career. You know? It wasn't like, well, cool, you know, Wendell Payne's going to put out this video, and then we're going to do this, and then we're going to tour with these guys, and we're going to do this thing. There's a strategy. There's a thing involved. Okay, yes. Yeah. You know, we should get 2 more videos in the bank.
0: A whole
1: marketing plan, and here's what we're going to do, and we're going to do this thing. This whole project has just been like, well, you know, the Muse brought me these songs. Okay, well, I guess I'm going to record them. Oh, God, you know, I really want to make that video. Okay, how am I going to get the money for that? Okay, I'll paint a few more houses and I'll do, you know,
0: yeah.
1: And then launch the video and then, no plans for a show. People are like, dude, you got to do a show. Took me 3 months for everyone to convince me I needed to.
0: Sure.
1: And then I'm like, well, I guess I'll take these other seed of ideas and finish them. And then the first show, I had no idea. And then the fact that one of the coolest things was not only did a ton of people show up, but people showed up dressed in 1920s flapper outfits.
0: Yeah.
1: People showed up dressed as skeletons, full face makeup. Yeah. I was like, what the hell?
0: Yeah.
1: This is crazy. I did not expect that at all. And then the second show, which was at the Triple Door last year. And yeah, that sold out. I'm like, what the hell?
0: Yeah.
1: And then ton of people showed up as skeletons, as flapper dresses in the 1800s clothing because my second video for Pet Demon, you know, that takes place in an old mansion up here on a Capitol Hill people showing up dressed up. There's kind of a theme, and that was never a set thing. You know, of course, third show was an actual
0: event.
1: Halloween gig, and it's like, go ahead and dress up, but that kind of felt like, okay, now everyone's going to dress up, but that was a really cool surprise.
0: Oh yeah.
1: To kind of see that there's a theme.
0: Dude, as an eternal spooky kid who loves Halloween, the fact that it's like, oh, Tony's going to play, and it's kind of like a Halloween party whenever it happens. Every gig. That's
1: and
0: like
1: I did not expect that. And then now, you know, here I am 3 shows in going, wow, I guess that's the thing.
0: But dude,
1: like, how cool is that?
0: And it's organic. You didn't create it. You didn't plan it.
1: Yeah.
0: The fandom did. Dude.
1: That's really, really cool.
0: Well, and that's one of those things, you know, we as songwriters, it's mine. And it's this thing that I created and it's beautiful. I'm of the belief that the moment that song is released into the world, it doesn't mean what it meant to me anymore. It means whatever it means to that person. So the fact that you're able to release something and they're like, all right, well, Tony's playing, we're getting spooky. That's awesome,
1: yeah,
0: dude.
1: Right? That was really cool, man. In fact, you know, this whole project, this whole process, which was never going to be recorded, which was never going to play a show, which was never, you know, and still no play. I mean, now I'm finally getting a plan together and finally getting some things lined up. But the whole thing has just kind of been
0: happy accidents almost.
1: Yeah, just kind of like, well, I feel like doing this, so I'm just going to do it.
0: Dude, if it doesn't feel right, don't do it. You know, it's one of those. It
1: takes a lot of years to learn that, man.
0: Dude.
1: Especially
0: chasing
1: this thing that we've been chasing since we were kids. Man.
0: Exactly. But it's so interesting that the moment that you kind of loosen your grip and you let whatever the muse is going to bring to you, bring it to you.
1: You're just on the ride rather than pushing the roller coaster up the...
0: Oh, yeah.
1: Oh,
0: yeah.
1: Can I take a break? No, you can't.
0: Trust me. We're going to get into some stories about that after this, but I do feel like first we need to play some Al Nesbitt and the Alchemy because are playing with you on May 30th at the Triple Door. Delilah Pearl also opening up. But I wanted to make sure, because I have not gotten to play Al yet, or his all-star band, and we love Al here on Loud and Local. So this is Al Nesbitt and the Alchemy.
1: And this is called The Lost Night.

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0: So Skara was my very first band, teenage band, started when we were 12.
1: Wow.
0: We were 12, man. And, you know, our first gigs, God, the back lounge of this Bashon.
1: Heck yeah.
0: And, you know, Wednesday night, open mic night, we'd play our three songs, 12 years old with our tiny little amps. God, dude, the Strat that I had was bigger than I was. You know, dude, I didn't even grow until I was like 17. Yeah. And it was, you know, so I was always
1: part of the late bloomers club.
0: Oh,
1: here.
0: I was the guy with a guitar that was literally, when I put it on end, it was as tall as I was. Ah. And, you know, yeah, we were doing those gigs. Then we started playing the Bashon Strawberry Festivals, parties, stuff like that.
1: Yeah.
0: Then around 16, played our first Seattle club gig, and that was in the place called... It was also the back of a Chinese restaurant. But it was a full club. In fact, anyone, you know, who was around the scene back then, you know, the 90s, you know, probably played the New World at some point. We got three songs at 11 p.m. on a Monday.
1: There you go.
0: You know, and that was our first, had to play through backline gear that was horrible. And, you know, and we played all the horrible gigs, and they got a little better and drew more people. Yeah, finally... God, after several years, you know, and this was back in the day, you build your fan base, we'd have girlfriends walk around, yeah. And you sign up to the mailing list. You write, you know, some people didn't even have emails at that time. They'd write their address, and other people would write emails.
1: Yeah, this is the grind. When I talk to kids nowadays, like 17-year-olds in a band now,
0: yeah.
1: Who I go... Oh, they have no idea of the grind. This is the grind.
0: Oh,
1: this
0: yeah.
1: Hot girlfriends with mailing lists.
0: Oh, yeah.
1: And hand-delivering pre-sale
0: yes,
1: tickets.
0: Yes, yes. Oh, completely. And what was crazy is we were doing all of this before we were even 21. We would date older girls.
1: Dude, you know? That's genius.
0: And well, not just for that a reason. You got to consider we grew up on Vashon Island, so you know, you kind of knew everyone since second grade.
1: Yeah.
0: So we would meet girls, you know, at clubs, and they were 21 because that's how they got in, right?
1: Yeah.
0: You know, but you know, we worked really hard. We built up a fan base. Back then, there was a place called the Ballard Firehouse. Used to have a lot of nationals.
1: Yeah.
0: And this was kind of the late 90s, where a lot of the kind of 80s rock bands that were big. Say, like, you know, we opened for Sebastian Bach. We opened for the guys in Tesla had a band, Bootleg. I got Warrant at some point. We opened just for a lot of these, a Great White, and that was actually the original lineup. Anyway, we would do shows like that, and the way that they used to do it is whoever sold the most tickets got the better slot, and they'd have like three openers.
1: Oh, yeah.
0: And we would hustle. We would sell 200 tickets, man.
1: And then...
0: we were under 21, living on Bashon Island, sell 200 tickets to 21-year-olds because we would just work it and hustle. And then we'd get... 45 minutes before the national, so it would be packed when we played. Yeah. And we rehearsed four or five nights a week. We worked our ass off, you know. And then, yeah, that's how we got so many people on our mailing list quickly. So after 1 year of doing that, dude, we were, you know, packing the Central, doing a bunch.
1: See, kids, before TikTok, this is how we hustled.
0: Yes.
1: Now, tell me, and I am a... self-admitted windowpane nerd. Like the first song I played on my first episode was Number 28.
0: I love that too. Thank you,
1: dude.
0: Man.
1: Yeah, yeah. To me, that's just like the anthem.
0: Yeah, that was the first song that we ever wrote together,
1: dude. And it's just fantastic. So I guess my question is, between Skara to windowpane, how does that happen?
0: Yeah, Skara breaks up. I moved to LA because I figured that's where serious musicians go. I live a year down there looking for a band. I'm sure there were some great bands down there. I unfortunately didn't find them. I was looking really hard. I didn't find anything that I really wanted to be a part of, you know,
1: and
0: I always kept a CD of my stuff with my phone number and everything on it. And I was ready to, you know, even if I saw a band and I'm like, dude, I'll replace that guy here. And I just
1: the baller move.
0: And I just didn't You know, anyway, so yeah, after a year of that, I'm like, well, I guess I'll go back to Seattle. Then I just, then I was in a band called the Backseat Gods.
1: There you go.
0: Just did a project with a buddy. Somehow he got this on a radio station in Mexico, and it ended up on a lot of radio stations in Mexico, and the single took off.
1: Yeah.
0: And so we did a follow-up tour, 2 months in Mexico.
1: Dude, that's awesome.
0: And I was in my early 20s, man. It was a lot of fun. Then I decided that I was going to start my own band, find the own band, and I was going to do it, you know, the hard way. And that's actually when I met Kevin Wright, who would later join Windowpane for the Daybreak era.
1: Yeah.
0: And yeah, was in that band for, a year or two, and then ended up joining Windowpane.
1: Awesome. So
0: there was a lot in between there, but it happened fairly quickly.
1: We talked about songs we wanted to play from that catalog tonight, and you wanted to play Right Side Down.
0: Yeah.
1: Why that song?
0: A friend of mine who actually sings in my first band, Sakara, sang for that, Brian. Last time that I was hanging at his place, and he put that song on, and I was like, I honestly completely forgot about that song.
1: Yeah.
0: But that used to be a song, one of the ones that we'd open with or close with. And I was like, my God, dude, I forgot about that one. So, yeah, it's fun. Plus, you know, that was one of those songs, too. It was like, you know, Magic first take solo.
1: Yeah.
0: And we're like, yeah, I'll keep that one. It's a good vibe tied with that one.
1: Those
0: are good memories, man. So
1: nice, man. Well, this is Right Side Down by Windowpane on Loud and Local.

0: fake sick or, you know, something like that. And I was watching TV and New Day came on, the local program. Oh, yeah. And you guys played House of Cards Unplugged. And that was my first introduction to you guys. And I became a total nerd
1: for
0: you
1: guys. I had no idea. That's how you first heard us.
0: That's how I first discovered you guys.
2: It was an acoustic version of House of Cards.
0: And it was a banger, dude. The Daybreak era of Windowpane, which I feel like is really the sweet spot for me just as a listener. Because, I mean, this record is just fantastic still.
2: Oh, thank you.
0: Like every time, anytime Wreckage is on tour, this album happens because we do full albums in the car to avoid people changing tracks.
2: That's great.
0: Every time number 28 comes on, as soon as that dropout happens, everybody at the same time just goes, oh my God, like Glenn used to do live. I guess take me back to this era because I don't know a lot of inside baseball about Daybreak.
2: When I think about it, this is my favorite era of the band.
0: Mine too as a listener.
2: For me personally, we were just going to shut down shows for a while, and we were just going to write. You know, we're like, dude, we need a record. We have so much more we want to say now. We've grown together. At this point, we had been a band for, 3 to 4 years. And, and The Silence had been released a few years prior. And, and we just wrote. We woodshedded. We were in the band room writing as a unit.
0: The true grind.
2: It was a really cool vibe. You know, we really felt like we were a team, and we really felt like we were growing something. Yeah, track that record. We ended up getting one of our songs in a film starring Ving Rhames called Evil Angel.
0: Yeah,
2: and that was the song Show Me the Way. But yeah, so we got a lot of hype with that.
0: Yeah,
2: and we gained a lot of momentum, and then by the end of that year, we had really ridden that momentum, and when we released the Daybreak record, we headlined the Showbox, and we had 1,000 people there.
0: Hell yeah, man.
2: And it was insane, man. We had never done anything like that. You know, even in our previous bands or anything, that was...
0: That's the dream, man.
2: And, And of course, the Daybreak record ended up being the one we had toured with, Queensryche.
0: Yeah, Queensryche.
2: And
0: was
2: then we
0: huge.
2: Went out with a Five Finger Death Punch. And
0: that was so cool to watch from afar, man. We're out here grinding, playing stadiums.
2: Dude, that was a hell of a feeling, man.
0: Dude, that's so cool. Which a lot of that tour, I feel like, is explained really well. You made a film that I like, and I rewatch at least once a year.
2: Oh, right on, man.
0: That's online. Yeah. Called There's No Such Thing as the Record Label Fairy.
2: That's correct. Or you could just type in Windowpane documentary and it'll come up.
0: Yeah, as somebody who has made my poor man's version of a documentary before, I have so much respect for making an entire movie.
2: Oh, thanks, man. That was 10 months of my life, dude.
0: Yeah.
2: That was insane. Yeah,
0: but it was a lot of fun. But one thing that always comes back to me is the thing that opens the documentary is the song Daybreak.
2: You know, that song started... I wrote an entire song, lyrics, melodies, everything. And I brought that into the band during the Daybreak sessions when we were weak. And of course, we still had 3 other songs on the cutting table at that time. So the guys loved it. And they were like, yeah, we will get to that tune. You know, and then it was like 2 weeks later, and Glenn's like, hey, dude, play that kind of creepy ballad thing, you know? And then I was, and he's like, yeah, dude, love that. Show me your vocals. And my first thought is, well, dude, we have those.
0: Yeah.
2: Let's hear what you do with it.
0: Yeah.
2: You know, first, because now we have options, right? Why not?
0: Smart to not influence.
2: Yeah, right?
0: Yeah.
2: Dude, I would often bring in pieces, you know? Yeah. Dude, I have a whole song. Here's the verse. Let's see what you come up with the pre-chorus. We just kind of played it. You know, we got it down, the chords and all the stuff. And we just turned on Pro Tools in the room, and Glenn just improv'd it like 3 times. And then Glenn's like, so dude, show me your stuff. And I'm like, I don't need to. This is amazing, man.
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Welcome back to the Loud and Local party, babies. We are celebrating 20 years of Loud and Local, the greatest radio show in the history of the Pacific Northwest. Thank you to Susan for the intro on that. And I had to play some superfecta that was El Stupido. Incredible music made by some of the most incredible musicians in this music scene. Speaking of incredible musicians who are also incredible human beings, this party would not be complete if I didn't play some Sorsha. Sorsha makes the greatest doom metal you're ever gonna get out of the state of Washington, and are possibly the kindest human beings to ever make heavy music. This is Coffin Nails by Sorsha.

Coffin Nails by the mighty Sorsha. Make sure you check them out at Rain City Doom Fest this year. Now, as a fun throwback to the Sorsha interview, we were talking about the greatest songs released by any band in the Pacific Northwest in the last decade, and my answer was The Gross by 10 Miles Wide.

0: That was 10 miles wide with the gross on Loud and Local. That bridge never gets old, dude. I love that. If you can't tell, I'm kind of a nerd about our music scene here. And thank you guys for all of your support over the last year of getting to host this show. The way I came into this program was really complicated and really hard. And the support and love that I got from everybody in the music scene made this the most fulfilling thing ever. And I'm so excited that I get to do it every week. The biggest honor ever is getting to host this and carry the torch for my brother Kevin Deers, and get to carry on the legacy of this program that I've loved since I was a literal child. And I kept thinking, well, how am I going to close the party tonight? How am I going to put the perfect little nightcap on this shindig? And I decided that it would only be fitting to play the first song I ever got to play on Loud and Local. The first song of my first episode. And that is the number 28 by the legendary Windowpane. No better song to end this with. Hey, my friend Tony has something to say first.
1: Hey, this is Tony Abreu, formerly of Windowpane, Mean Genius, and now Tony Abreu's Devilish Swing. And my relationship with Loud and Local goes all the way back to 1997, when Kathy Faulkner first played my teenage band, Sakara, on what was then called Seattle's Own. And Wyatt, you've had some big shoes to fill, man. From Kathy to Jolene, of course, Kevin. And dude, I think you've done a fantastic job. And I personally believe you've been able to do such a good job because you know this scene, you know the bands, you have personal relationships with all the members within these bands. And you've been everyone's cheerleader, dude. You have a deep understanding of all the work, all the passion, all the pain, everything that goes into this. And I feel that's why you've been able to represent this city so well. And yeah, congrats on 1 year, dude. I look forward to hearing you for many more. Thank you, my friend.

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2: They also had examples for certain states. Like, unfortunately, and actually kind of funny, Florida, their hardest word was school.
3: Jesus Christ. Damn. I mean, wow.
2: Colorado, their hardest word was color. But for you, Steve.
3: From Colorado.
2: No kidding, dude.
3: Jesus Christ. Kidding. All right.
2: From Georgia, the word is chihuahua.
3: Hang on. I think it's C-H-I-H-U-A-H-U-A.
2: Correct.
3: All right.
2: Chihuahua.
3: Chihuahua.
2: Well done. Well done. Chihuahua.
4: Okay, I'll talk about it.
2: All right. I'm on the fence with you, too, for you, Ted. But I'm going to leave this with you. The last and final most misspelled word in America. Ted, you should know this one because it is bad and bougie.
3: Ooh, that's a tough one. That's bougie.
2: Bougie.
4: B-O-U-G-H-I-E?
2: Yeah, added one. I'm going to give you a second chance. You added one letter.
4: B-O-U... G-I-E?
2: Bam! You got it!
5: Oh! What a roll!
4: Yeah!
5: Nice work.
3: I had no idea on that one.
5: Hola, you exquisite bitches. It's my coworker Jamie's birthday today. Can you give him a cut that bitch off? Andropenis. And Coach Ted giving Coke Ted a pep talk for his upcoming rehab stay. Peace, bitches, respectively, the guys in the container.
6: Cut that bitch off! Next caller.
7: Andropenis.
4: All right, listen, rehab's a great spot for a lot of people. Sometimes you go out there, whether it's alcohol, drugs, whatever. You know, it happens to the best of us. People get caught up. They don't have an off switch. Go to rehab. Get that done. Come out and start living life. Coach Ted's a coward. All right, the only rehab you should be going to close to 2018. It was a pool party at the Las Vegas, at the Hard Rock in Vegas. Now, that's a rehab I can get down with. That guy's heading nowhere, man. He is going to run you into the ground. That cokehead, man. Stay away from him, boys. It's the Kihio Highway.
8: Is it on Kauai?
4: No, it's on K-A-P-A. Kapa, Hawaii? I've never been there.
8: In Kapa? Kapa. It two A's at the end?
5: Yeah, exactly.
4: Yeah.
8: Oh, that's where I'm staying. I didn't see no Smith Luau.
5: You gotta look for it, man.
4: Come on, dude.
5: Oh, they got chicks with coconut shells on.
8: Okay.
4: Yeah. I mean, eventually.
5: Smith Family Garden Luau.
4: Yeah, it's a real thing.
5: Look at all these white people.
8: My aunt and uncle, they live in Kapa.
3: That, you gotta ask him about it, man, because now I'm intrigued.
5: I'll be damned.
8: Yeah.
5: You were lying. Breathing fire, the whole deal.
4: Right.
5: Crazy Smith.
4: We have a lot of listeners that will take trips to Hawaii, and people always email me and go, does this have anything to do with Smith Family Popcorn? I'm like, no. But that is my last name.
3: Here's your question. What TV show did the Facts of Life spin off from?
8: Facts of Life. Oh, is that the one where the guy's like, Dynamite?
3: No, that was Good Times.
4: Two different shows.
3: This is very different than that. You take the good, you take the bad, you take them both, and there you have the Facts of Life.
8: Is it Different Strokes?
3: Boom!
5: You got it.
4: Got it.
5: All right, very good. What is proven to exist? Are you taking UFOs, Bigfoot, the Loch Ness Monster, or ghosts?
9: I'm going Bigfoot all the way.
5: Bigfoot.
4: Bigfoot.
3: Bigfoot.
4: Bigfoot, little junk.
3: Right. So what is it? Is it?
5: Well,
3: Jesus Christ, Ted.
5: $10 million on Bigfoot.
3: Now it's Bigfoot. You got $10 million, you hooking him up.
4: Bigfoot?
3: Yes.
4: Yeah.
5: Seriously?
4: Yeah.
9: $10 million
5: well, according to Anchorman, it smells down there.
4: Apparently for $10 million, I will hook up just about anybody.
3: Right. E.G., Bigfoot. Right. Ted does not care.
4: Lock this monster.
9: For $10 million, I'll make him finish in 4:30 seconds.
4: Damn.
3: You just might spot Bigfoot if he gets word of that.
5: Skilled.
3: He's going to show up at your door.
7: I heard what you said on the radio.
10: Hello, Matt. Yeah.
7: Get to it, brother.
5: Next day, John Lithgow showed up.
9: He's going to show him, so it's time to pay the piper.
7: Time to pay that bill, brother. Don't tell anybody you saw me.
4: Right.
7: No pictures.
2: No pictures.
3: All right, your question. What is a group of deer called?
9: A herd. I do declare.
5: Oh, one and done.
4: Nice yeah, work. Done, man.
3: All right, hang on. Oh,
7: Bigfoot likes smart people.
3: All right, your question.
5: Tastes like a Smurf.
3: I wouldn't know, Gargamel.
4: Like, oh, no.
5: More like a Papa Smurf or like a Smurfette?
2: That's right.
5: Whatever you're into.
7: Definitely more Smurfette.
3: Leads you to more.
5: Does it taste like a Smurf?
3: I would eat Smurfs if they taste like this. You know what it tastes like to me? Like a peep. If Smurfs were peeps,
2: okay,
3: this is what it would taste like.
2: Hmm. Okay.
4: I'd eat a Smurf.
3: This
4: would.
3: I'd get you a shirt that says that.
4: Just say it. I would figure out a way to serve Smurf correctly.
5: Keep this guy away from the kids.
3: I would eat a Smurf. Jesus Christ.
5: That's good. That is good.
3: You should run for president. That's your entire campaign slogan.
11: I'd eat a Smurf.
5: Kind of tastes like Curacao Blue.
4: Yeah.
3: Like, it's right.
4: That's definitely a little more candy flavor because of the blue raspberry.
3: Yeah, it's more for kids, I think. It's not bad, but again, just.
4: Also a little tougher because that Orange Dream thing was damn good. In case you're wondering, all those new flavors are available nationwide. They started last week. It'll be part of their core menu.
5: Okay.
3: Do you think the CEO took a full sip or just licked the tip of the straw?
4: Just a little bit of the food.
5: Yeah, just a tip.
4: Thanks, McDonald's, for sending us over.
5: Seriously.
4: But maybe, awesome. I don't know, maybe upgrade next time you go. Yeah, I'm going to get High C Orange. Or you get the Orange Dream.
5: My sister Melissa's 42nd birthday today. Please give her the following. A fart montage, a holy SJ, and maybe a Mafia Don Thrill and top hitman Ted Smith telling her and her husband what to do when they go to Disney World. Later this year, keep on rocking that from Michael.

0: I'll tell you what you do when you get to Disney. You look for this mouse. He's got red pants, wears a black tuxedo jacket, he thinks he's somebody. And you let that son of a bitch know that Mafia Don does not forget.
1: Is this like some kind of joke? Huh? What, is there something funny going on here? I'll tell you what you do. Go down to Disney World, go into that haunted castle, you look around. On that third door, you know what you're going to find? Bodies. All right? That's where they're buried.
2: How long are you there for, Ryan?
3: Till Saturday. I've been here since last Saturday, though.
2: Okay.
1: Oh, nice.
2: Did you go up the Waimea River, man? Go to that Secret Falls.
3: Oh, yeah, yeah.
1: Secret.
3: I'm going to try to go to Walla Ela Ela. It's like the Wall of Tears. It's like a canyon surrounded by a ton of waterfalls.
4: Ah, okay. That's why it's the Wall of Tears. I was like, Jesus, that sounds happy.
1: No. Is that the island that has I think there's like a Smith Family Luau that's pretty famous.
2: I don't know. I went to the Sheraton.
4: Smith Family Luau?
1: Or like the Smith Luau? Yeah.
2: It's huge in Hawaii. The Smiths?
1: I'm dead honest. People,
4: you're being serious right now.
1: I'm being dead serious because people are like, dude.
4: The Smith Luau.
1: Yes.
4: Like everything my man is saying.
2: How did I miss that?
4: Lawa Lawa, Lua Lua, or the Smith Luau. Exactly.
2: I just went to Outback.
4: Right.
1: What did you guys have? We had a burger.
4: That's the Smith Luau.
1: Yeah. Yeah.
2: Chris, what has proven to exist on our men's room poll? UFOs, Bigfoot, Loch Ness Monster, or ghosts? What are you taking?
3: UFOs.
2: UFO.
4: Once again, E.T. strolls off that UFO. He's got $10 million in one hand and a big old smile on his face. You giving him a mouth hug for 30 seconds?
3: Yes.
1: Right. 10 mil cash is a lot of money.
2: Yes, it is.
4: We've only had one person turn E.T. down.
2: What if you got taxed on it?
3: Yeah, sure.
2: That's fine.
4: You're probably walking about.
3: This week, I can avoid the taxes by suing the IRS.
4: So. Yeah, there you go.
1: Mm-hmm. I'll just tell them to meet me in Florida.
4: Even after the tax, you still get about $6.3
1: million. I mean, once you get down to 5 or 6, I'm starting to think about it. But at 10, I'm in.
4: So if you get taxed on it, E.T. is not getting hooked up.
1: I didn't say not. I'm thinking about
2: it. Okay. It's a much different number.
1: It is.
4: Yeah. Right.
2: There's plenty of people listening in the car going, I got $6 million. Come on.
1: Yeah.
4: I also have a weird taste in my mouth.
1: Well, right. I mean, we have listeners all like Samara.
5: And now, the Men's Room legacy continues. Unfortunately, what you're about to hear is real. The members of this radio program are simply not that bright, or what some people would call educated. They are merely stupid. They're not trying to offend anyone on purpose. And all have played doctors on TV. You have been warned and are cordially invited to join the party. This

0: trippers, the grasshoppers, the hip ones, all gathered in secrecy and flying high as a kite.
1: This is the Men's Room with Miles and Thrill. 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
2: And away we go. 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Along with Steve the Thrill Hill, the Ted Smith, and my car,
3: Montgomery!
2: And you are the Men's Room. Well, Ted, today we hit the road for the Memorial Day weekend on a Bad Choice Friday. The return of Ted versus the FCC, times two. 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
4: Click, clack.
5: Drink, get you drunk.
2: All right, here we go. Not a good look when the coach attacks the umpire at a Little League baseball game. Meanwhile, a man is arrested for road rage in California. He then moves to Hawaii and does the same. Wisconsin DOT worker hits a truck, or drives his truck into freshly poured concrete. A Florida substitute teacher shows up to school after drinking vodka. Neat. And today's rescued animal is a pony stuck inside a tractor tire.
6: Yeah.
2: That is all coming on today's very special episode of The Men's Room.
1: And now, here's the question.
5: Hola, bitches. Good day to you and yours. All right, you may or may not remember a story from last month. A man in Pittsburgh, he groped a mole Easter bunny. And in addition to groping the Easter bunny, the man, for reasons we cannot explain, also stuffed his fingers into the costume's nose and mouth. I don't know why that's so weird to me, man. Well, the Easter bunny is back in the news, but this time, not as the victim. We go to Florida, where a man dressed as the Easter bunny, as one does, led police on a high-speed chase, reaching speeds of 120 miles per hour. Now, he was arrested for multiple traffic violations and for having a weapon during the commission of a felony. That's right. The Easter Bunny is packing heat. Who knew? Meanwhile, in more people dressed in costume news, we go to Maryland, where police are investigating reports of a man in a pink animal costume who chased four children at a bus stop. Now, the costume looks like a cross between an Energizer Bunny and Pink Panther, so that's what the cops are on the lookout for. Okay. And then in upstate New York, a man was arrested for attempting to stab a family member. It should be noted that they were dressed up as a cow at the time. We don't know why. That's just the case. He's dressed as a cow. He wants to stab a family member. And it's not really that it actually matters, but when someone does something, when someone does anything, actually, and they do it in costume, it just makes things more memorable. Look, I got arrested one time. I was dressed as the cowboy from the Village People. That's really what I remember most about that entire thing. My mugshot is me dressed as the cowboy from the frickin' Village People. But hell, man, I mean, look, there was a guy who, right now, in Oregon, a gubernatorial candidate, a man running for governor, he's dressed like a pencil. No one knows what the guy looks like. He just shows up in an inflatable pencil costume. You see what we're getting at here? And that's what we're talking about today. So our question, brought to you by our friends at Advanced Hair Restoration, is why was what someone was wearing important to the story?
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1: Hold the chills, away we go. Welcome to the 21st Amendment season, episode number 4,535. What a large and in charge program we have for you today. Guaranteed future repeat. The exciting return of Ted versus the FCC. But wait, there's more.
2: Ooh.
1: Not only will you get the normal version of Ted versus the FCC at 4:35, but you will also get a second round of Ted versus the FCC at 5:40 for your last chance to squeeze in that twosome for the Miles Montgomery Golf Classic.
2: Just giving them what they want.
1: That's yeah. Right. We have about, let me see so far, Ted. You're going to pick from about... One, two, three or four different submissions.
2: Okay.
1: Randomly.
3: We were going to do it yesterday, and then we all forgot.
1: We forgot to do it.
3: Yeah.
2: Mm-hmm. But don't tell them.
3: Well, straight up. I mean, you know.
1: We ran out of time.
2: Yeah.
1: Ran out of time. Someone texted in and said, we ran out of time.
2: Right.
1: Time.
2: Yeah. Well, and then, right. And so I'll do a regular one at 4:35.
1: Right.
2: And then these new submitted ones
1: so we're gonna
2: at the
1: do,
2: end of TV time.
1: We're going to do one today at the end of TV time. If you miss, then that person... gets the last twosome in the golf tournament.
3: That's correct.
1: That's how it is. All right. Now all if right. not.
3: But if you nail them all.
1: Then Tuesday.
3: Yeah. Start over.
2: Well, I'm hoping I can nail it. I'd like to stretch this out and not just have two and miss.
1: Yeah. Well, either way, I mean, someone's going to have a great time at the tournament. So, I mean, you know. If you would like to submit something for Ted to get in on that twosome, send us an email to themensroom@kisw.com. Get your tongue twister in. Remember, the idea behind the tongue twister is that if Ted misses... that he will slip up and say a cuss word. All right? That's how we play Ted versus the FCC.
3: Yeah.
1: That's what makes it different than a regular tongue twister.
2: Correct. And if I mess up and you get those tickets, I expect one free hot dog.
1: All right. Fair enough. Why not? We will also drink a toast of the weekend with a shot of the day that is Bad Choice Friday time.
0: You know it's Bad Choice Friday.
1: And today we hit the road for the Memorial Day weekend for a Bad Choice Friday. There's exciting news today for gas stations. A lot of Americans are hitting up the pumps for the weekend. AAA released its Memorial Day travel report, and they are predicting a record number of Americans are traveling this year.
3: Didn't they say that last year?
2: I think it happens every year.
3: Every year.
1: Okay,
3: right.
1: So they expect 45 million people to travel this year, up a notch from 2025. The record is 44.8 million, which was set just last year.
2: Uh-huh. All right.
1: 39.1 million drivers will drive this year, 3.7 million will fly, and 2.2 million will use some other form of transportation, bus, train, whatever. Vehicle and air travel are expected to be up from last year, but just barely. However, the other category is supposed to be up more than 5%, and that's possibly due to higher gas prices. Right now, believe it or not, I don't know if I want to tell you this, the national average for a gallon of regular gas was $3.17 on Memorial Day weekend last year.
3: Damn.
1: Currently, the national average is $4.56.
3: That still sounds like a bargain if you live here.
2: So, right, for us.
1: You should also choose your departure time wisely. They say to avoid traffic jams. In general, there tends to be less traffic early in the morning. If you leave around noon, AAA says you should expect some delays. So with the record number of travelers out on the road, we're picking some road songs for the Memorial Day weekend. First and foremost, the one and only Lindsey Buckingham.
2: I love that song.
1: It's in every vacation movie, isn't it?
3: Pretty much.
2: Yeah.
1: It's got to be.
2: I never knew it was Lindsey Buckingham.
1: Sure, from Fleetwood Mac.
2: I'm not positive. I really knew Lindsey Buckingham. This they started putting him on that skit on SNL.
3: Yeah.
2: And then it's like you know his music.
1: Then he absolutely.
2: And, and then I found out he was at Fleetwood Mac.
1: Yeah.
2: Is he the only one that didn't have sex with the singer?
1: No.
3: He had plenty of sex with him.
2: Did she sleep with everybody in that band?
1: Probably
3: just
1: not
3: the dudes.
1: Probably not John McVie because he was married to Christine McVie.
3: Yeah, but didn't he step out on her or something? Or
1: could be.
2: Damn.
3: Yeah, I mean, look, everyone on that band. Yeah.
1: Exactly. Lindsey Buckingham and Holiday Road taking on Eddie Rabbit.
3: I told you knew the song.
2: Yeah.
3: No one thinks they know the song, and then when you hear it, you're like, oh, that's the song.
1: Because you think you like Love a Rainy Night.
3: Yeah,
1: but he's got a few bangers, that Eddie Rabbit guy.
2: Yeah, this song makes you want to put the top down and cruise the beach.
1: Turn it up for me, Mike.
2: Do what? Turn it up. There you go. Oh, yeah.
1: That's feel-good music.
2: I can smell the charcoal from here.
1: That's right. Eddie Rabbit and Driving My Life Away, taking on Lindsey Buckingham and Holiday Road. There are your choices on a Bad Choice Friday. Vote now if you follow us on X at Men's Room Live. Which one do you want? Tough call, isn't it?
3: And I'm taking Eddie Rabbit, man.
1: I mean, they're both great songs. I don't know, man. I might go with Rabbit today.
3: Yeah, I'm thinking Eddie Rabbit all the way.
1: Since I ran over that family of bunnies in my lawnmower, I'm going to go Eddie
3: you
1: Rabbit.
3: You owe him one, yeah.
1: Eddie Rabbit, that's right.
2: You owe him one.
1: Try to get one back in the win column.
2: You owe him a few.
1: Yeah, exactly. And today on the question, why was what someone was wearing important to the story? Now we have a bunch of different stories that have taken place recently where people are wearing different attire.
3: And that's kind of what makes the story.
1: It really does. And look, it could be anything from a bikini malfunction to a lot of different things out there. But what you're wearing is going to be important to the story. Mm-hmm. Okay? So we'll start with this one. If you're wondering how the Easter Bunny moves around the country so fast, this could be a clue. In Florida, a 29-year-old man on a motorcycle named Dalton Hubert was arrested after leading police on a high-speed chase earlier this month. He was clocked at 120 miles per hour. Strange part is that he was dressed as a bunny at the time. It wasn't a full body suit, but it was an elaborate helmet which featured giant plush ears, blue eyes, and a pink nose. There was a hole where the mouth would be to look through. He is facing charges of reckless driving, felony fleeting, and eluding law enforcement, speeding more than 50 miles per hour over the speed limit, and having a weapon during the commission of a felony. So he probably is going to be locked up for a while. What was the guy... Probably been maybe a year or two. And you'd see him every once in a while. He had more of a motocross-style bike. So more knobbies on the tires. All right. He was driving around. It's kind of like more of one of those type bikes.
3: The guy in the green outfit?
1: Someone ran him off the road, or he got into a crash. Or I don't know exactly what happened, but he was laid up for a while. But I used to see that guy constantly. He was like, not like a green Grover, but kind of that look.
3: It kind of looked like Oscar the Grouch.
1: Oh.
3: Yeah, dude, he would fly downtown. I mean, at least once a week, be out there smoking. And I mean, he'd just zip by.
1: He had wings on his back.
3: You were just happy to see him. It's so ridiculous, but that is what he wore. I mean, top to bottom.
1: Yeah, it was.
3: He got hit?
1: Something happened to him, man.
3: Damn.
1: Let me see if I can find this. Motorcycle guy, Seattle.
3: I don't know why that's funny. Just because he's wearing that outfit, man. Mm-hmm. Like, somehow you feel worse.
2: I'm not familiar with him.
3: You never saw this guy?
2: No.
3: Okay, yeah, I mean, I don't know if he worked down here or lived down here, but he was downtown pretty frequently.
1: I think his name is Fluffy. He's on Instagram.
3: Oh, okay.
1: If it will come up.
3: Nice.
1: Maybe Fluffy's... Oh, there we go. Okay, here we go. Fluffy. Ah, crap.
3: Yeah,
1: that guy. Yeah. You ever seen that guy?
2: Huh. No.
3: Oh, yeah.
1: Oh, yeah. I've seen him all the time. Something happened to him, though. Like, he got a... Oh, hit and run crash leaves Fluffy the Dragon injured.
3: Mm-hmm.
1: There you go. There's a story right there.
2: Fluffy the Dragon.
3: Fluffy the Dragon.
1: He was a victim of a hit and run. There he is right there. Fluffy the Dragon. You never seen Fluffy?
2: No.
1: Okay.
2: I wonder if I ever ran into him at like one of those backfire
1: events.
2: So
1: this accident happened in 2024 in August. He says, I guess it's better than being dead, but it's not ideal. He said he's in a lot of pain. This is, again, a couple years ago. Makes a lot of people happy what I do. It's really the only job in my life that makes me happy. Makes other people happy, too. He is Fluffy the Dragon. Okay, there you go.
3: Yeah, there it is.
1: All right. Story number three. Fredericksburg police are investigating a suspect in an animal suit seen chasing children. Fredericksburg police are investigating reports that a person in an animal costume chased children near a bus stop on May 14th. In a Facebook post, Mary Camuso reported that her two children and their classmates, they get off the school bus and spotted someone in a pink animal costume. An image shared in the post shows a person in a pink animal costume, a flannel jacket, and brown boots. Once the bus left the area, the person in costume reportedly chased the group of four children. He chased after all four kids and tried to grab a little girl, who was the slowest. Her sister pulled her away, and they got away. A car drove by them, scaring him, and he turned and ran away. The post said the suspect's costume had a tear in the face near the eye. The children could glimpse the person's face through the tear. They said he looked like a man and had facial hair and a tan complexion. The police department
2: looks
1: thinks
2: like
1: the
2: Pink Panther.
1: Yes, kind of, exactly. Yeah, exactly. Mm-hmm. They still haven't caught this guy.
3: No, well, I'm sure he's not walking around in the costume.
1: Based on the fact that he was wearing that. And one more story. WRGB reports that the Albany County Sheriff's Office responded to a domestic incident on Saturday. Deputies arriving at the home on Jubilee Road about 7:30 found one Anthony Papula. He was arrested after attempting to stab a male family member with a knife, according to the sheriff. He allegedly struck the victim in the leg with his car door before fleeing the area. He was found afterward and detained by police and was transferred into custody. At the time, he was wearing a cow costume, according to the sheriff. It is unclear why he was wearing the bovine outfit, they told the Times Union, but such behavior appears to be expected from him. The victim, whose name was not released, was refused treatment. He refused treatment by the EMS. He was charged with second-degree attempted assault, second-degree reckless endangerment, blah, blah, blah, blah, blah. He was arraigned in Sunday and then released. But they have no idea why he was... Such behavior appears to be expected from him.
3: That's what I'm saying. That says it all.
1: That is the weirdest part of the story right there. To get beaten up and stabbed by someone who was dressed as a cow. Yeah. So our question, why was what someone was wearing important to the story? 206-803-ROCK.
3: Hello, Mary. Welcome to the men's room.
4: Hi. You're letting me back on after yesterday?
1: I mean, maybe.
3: Hey, we'll see how it goes.
4: Oh, God. This might be a regular thing. But as far as the wearing something last Friday... Not this Friday. My 15, soon to be 16-year-old granddaughter, who wanted me to drive her to school, decided to leave early and walk and disappear for the weekend. So then when I had to call 911 to report her missing, you know, what was she wearing? Oh, I don't know. I know what she was wearing when she came back. I don't know if that's what she was wearing when she left.
3: What?
4: So I know what she was wearing today. It's another Friday. I'm going to keep it positive. We'll see.
1: Okay, Mary.
3: You're a strange bird, Mary.
1: You be good to yourself.
2: What? Is anybody else confused?
3: Yes. Yeah. Yes. Yes, I am. I was debating asking a question. Then I said,
1: Mike, what did she tell you?
2: Unfortunately, the exact thing that she told you guys. But I was like, you know what? It's Friday.
3: I'm sure there's a story there somewhere.
2: I don't know, Mary, but that laugh... It's a little bit like a Joker laugh.
3: It is.
2: I don't know what she's wearing today.
3: I think her lipstick might be on crooked. You know what I mean? I never look in the mirror when I put on my lipstick. I stop when it gets near my eye.
2: Mother never let me laugh, so I have a permanent smile now.
1: Mommy likes vodka and plastic bottles. Right. Let's check two here. Why was what someone wearing important to the story? 206-803-ROCK.
2: Lock on. She sounds like she's a happy, content
3: very
2: person.
3: Fun. Very nice.
1: Very fun.
3: Very nice.
2: She's going to stab us.
3: Mm. Hello, Mark. Welcome to the men's room.
5: Hi.
3: Hola. Hola.
5: How are you guys doing?
1: We're doing good, man. It's Positive Friday.
5: Great. So I was playing in a band in New Jersey at the penalty box, and the name of the band was Polly's Bazaar, and we'd have Bazaar Night, and we'd let people get in at a discount if they wore Bazaar clothes. So all my Bazaar clothes were in the laundry. And I'm looking around, and I see this loincloth kind of leopard print. So I grabbed that and tried to fit it on me. And I was wearing a gorilla head. And we went up on stage, and the bass player went into a solo. So I climbed up to the trusses, and I was swinging around on those, and my junk came out. Oh, my God.
3: Okay.
5: It was pretty intense. So I immediately jumped down, and I went behind the keyboards and got everything situated.
3: Is it less embarrassing when you're wearing a gorilla head?
1: I mean, no one could see you.
5: That's right. It is.
1: Yeah, that's what I'm saying. Like,
3: I mean, like, if my junk's going to pop out, I hope I'm also wearing a mask at the same time.
1: Wow. Why was what someone was wearing important to the story? 206-803-ROCK.
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3: Let's go!
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1: Oregon's quirkiest gubernatorial hopeful is a six-foot pencil with a blunt message about the state schools. Pencil is the alter ego of Jay Schuberth, a former college professor and literacy advocate, who is asking voters to bypass both parties and handwrite pencil on their ballots to protest Oregon's worst in the nation fourth grade reading scores.
2: Damn.
1: The costume candidate, he cannot legally become governor, but he hopes a visible write-in protest will pressure leaders to overhaul how kids are taught to read. Sends a message that if pencils start showing up in the primary, that the governors might want to pay attention to the issue and maybe start doing something. This is an indictment of the people who are running our state, he says. Our question, why was what someone was wearing important to the story? 206-803-ROCK.
3: Hello, John. Welcome to the men's room.
4: Hola.
3: Hola.
4: So, a few years ago, I'm on my way to a party, and I pull up to a parking lot in there a little early, and I'm rolling a couple of party favors for the party. And this random guy just kind of walks up to my window, and he's asking me if I have jumper cables. His car battery's dead. He left his lights on. I'm like thinking about it. I'm like, no, I really just want to get this off my lap so you're not, this is before everything is legal. I'm like, no, I don't have jumper cables. But I was like, I saw his car look like a manual. So I was like, is yours a stick by chance? And he said, yeah. So I was like, well, do you know how to push start it?

0: he didn't know what I was talking about. So I was like, well, if you don't mind, let me get in your car. We're kind of on an incline. Give me a little push. So he's like, okay. So I get out of my car. Little did he know, I'm on my way to a Halloween party, and I'm dressed. I'm not sure if you've ever seen the show Doug, the cartoon show back in the day.
1: Oh, yeah.
0: Yeah, I was Quail Man.
2: Oh, okay.
1: And all right.
3: What does that guy look like? What's the description of this guy?
2: It's Doug with a belt wrapped around his head, and it's got the little floop up like a quail.
3: Okay.
2: Yeah, it's lame, yeah. But I loved it.
0: Yeah, it was the best Halloween costume I ever made. And I had the buff costume on, I had the cape on and everything, and I was literally his superhero that day and time because he had no other choice. It was fun.
1: Okay. All right.
4: And you got the car started, right?
0: Yeah, I got the car started. He has the manager at Supercuts and told me to get a free haircut anytime.
3: Oh, okay. Nice. All right. He's telling that story, too. Like, man, this weird dude got out of the car and helped me out.
2: Well, and costumes make a difference, right? Like, back in the day when Summer Meltdown was still going, they started with themes. But back in the day, Saturday was just costume night.
3: Yeah.
2: So I remember once sitting there, and we're in the beer garden, and my buddy's like, what are you doing? I'm like, I'm watching Zeus and his wife play beer pong. Right? Because he was just dressed as Zeus and his wife was dressed as like a whatever goddess. And it was just one of those things. Like, I know they're regular people, but watching them, it was like, this is kind of cool.
3: It is. It makes everything unique.
2: Yeah.
4: Detectives and a Department of Fish and Wildlife biologist saw right through a scam involving a human in a bear costume. Authorities said, and now three people in California, they have been sentenced for insurance fraud. The California Insurance Department said the three staged fake attacks by a person in a bear suit inside a Rolls Royce and two Mercedes in 2024. Then they submitted fraudulent claims seeking nearly $142,000 in payouts from insurance companies. According to the captain, Eric Hood, who led the investigation, he didn't think the insurance department had seen such a case in his 20 years on the job. It is definitely unique. Two L.A. area men and a woman pleaded no contest to felony insurance fraud, and they were sentenced to a weekend in jail, followed by probation, and they had to pay over $50,000 in restitution. They were accused of providing several videos from the San Bernardino Mountains of a bear moving inside of the vehicles to the insurance companies as part of their damage claims.
1: Right.
4: Photos provided by the insurance department show what appears to be scratches on the seats and doors. The biologist reviewing the footage, he concluded, that's not a bear. Detectives found a bear costume in a search of the suspect's home, according to the department. Our question, why was what someone was wearing important to the story? 206-803-ROCK.
3: Hello, Gary. Welcome to the men's room.
5: Hola, my brother.
3: Hola.
5: Long time listener, multiple time caller.
4: Wonderful.
5: Can I say something before we start, please?
3: Sure.
5: Okay, I'd just like to say all my fellow Chiefs out there, go out and celebrate and see your brothers that are not with us anymore.
3: Oh, for sure, man. Yeah. Memorial Day weekend, brother, that's what it's about. Not just buying new mattresses.
2: Yeah. Or eating hot dogs.
3: Yeah.
5: Okay, following that, I served in the military, joined the 77. In 1989, I made Chief Petty Officer, which is a really big deal in the military. I don't know if it is nowadays. They all wear the same uniforms. But we switched uniforms from our dungarees to khakis, and it was a big deal. It was like a college hazing event. For like 30 days, all the chiefs on the base screwed with me. So
3: how so?
5: They made me – I was an air crewman, so my costume, I had to dress up as a flight attendant.
4: Okay.
5: So I had the blazer, the white shirt, the skirt, the nylons, the little shoes, all that. I mean, I went full tilt.
4: Did you have to do it every day, everywhere you went?
5: No, this was just for one special event where they brought all female chiefs in, master chiefs, senior chiefs, regular chiefs, and I was supposed to strip down.
3: And did
5: out
3: you?
5: Out of my flight attendant costume and entertain the female chiefs. So what I did is I had a big, large female sex toy. I don't know if you can say
4: sure.
5: it on.
4: I think we know what you're talking about.
5: Yeah. Anyway, I had that strapped in there, and they had all these female chiefs and seniors and masters, and there's some crusty ones. So when I dropped my skivvies drawers, I had this big, long tube. I swear to gosh, some of them were drooling.
4: Nice work.
3: Well done.
5: Yeah, I got back at him for making me wear that crap.
3: Yeah, fair enough, man.
4: Yep. Why was what someone was wearing important to the story? 206-803
2: Like you say, there's some crusty ones. Like, you're a dude in nylon.
3: Yeah, I mean, just to say, you know. Speaking of dressing and drag, so my buddy Tony, notoriously late to everything. And we were a foursome. We're going to go bowling. Tony's going to meet us. Three of us already together. Tony's going to meet us. And we're going to go to the bowling alley together. Of course, we get the phone call from Tony. I'm running late. It's just, it's a guarantee. And it's so freaking annoying because it's everything. So my buddy Paul's like, F it, man. Let's meet him at the bowling alley. I'm like, well, okay. He said, but we're dressing in drag. So we go through his mom's closet, man. We're wearing lipstick. We got dresses on and all this. So Tony has no idea if this is going to happen. So the three of us roll to the bowling alley. You get a few looks, but for the most part, it's good natured. People just kind of chuckle, and we start bowling. Tony gets there about 45 minutes later, and he walks right by us. He doesn't realize that it's us because, again, we're in drag. So we all just, Tony, Tony. The look on his face, because now everyone, he's the only one dressed normal, so now it makes it worse for him, if you know what I mean?
4: Yeah.
3: If he had shown up in drag, it would have been better for him. So he's the one normal dressed guy. We're waving to him. He looked mortified. And then now everyone in the bowling alley is looking at him like he's the freak. So he walks over and he's just like, what are you guys doing? Paul's like, it's because you're late. It's like, you guys are dressed in drag because I'm late? We said, yeah. Are you embarrassed? He goes, I'm very embarrassed. We said, that's the point. This only happened because you're running late.
4: Is he still late all the time? Do you know?
3: I don't know.
4: Doesn't he play gigs and stuff? I mean, wouldn't that be a bad look to not show up?
3: He does play gigs. He plays gigs like five nights a week, man. And he's always there on time.
4: Okay.
3: Best guitar player I've ever seen. But anything, if it's not specifically a performance, he's not going to be on time. He probably died 2 years ago. He just hasn't got around to being dead yet. I mean, that's the way
2: he is. Well, right, because like, you always talk about Batman, but I think he shows up to work on time.
3: Oh, yeah, Batman gets to work. By the way, I did find out Batman's kid was like, so Batman's kid is going to go to the same high school as my son, all right? And they had like a parent initiation, whatever the hell you call it, a couple of months ago. So I see him there, and I was like, dude, we were just talking about you yesterday. You're saying how Batman's always late. And he's like, dude, I got my kid to school 15 minutes late yesterday. I'm like, what is it with you? He's like, I don't know. I'm just always late. But like the trend continues. So I'm like, look, man, you got to make sure your kid gets to school on time. This is high school now. You're going to be a freshman. You can't be late all the time. And he's just like, we'll see what happens.
4: Yeah.
3: Okay. Yeah.
2: I have other friends. Like, some people show up early, but my buddy Cobb, he shows up on time.
3: He
2: like, sometimes
3: strikes me as
2: I'm
3: someone
2: convinced he'll, like, walk around the block. So that
4: just to be on the nose.
2: Just to be on the nose. But, like, when we tape the podcast, like, if it's past 2 minutes or 3 minutes late and he's not there, it almost worries me.
3: I can believe it.
2: So I'm like, something must have happened. He's just, it's always, yeah, like, yeah, on time.
3: Yeah.
4: Why was what someone was wearing important to the story? 206-803-ROCK.
3: Hello, Lauren. Welcome to the men's room.
1: Hi, guys.
3: Hola.
1: Man, first time caller.
4: Well, thank you.
3: Welcome to the show.
1: Hi, thanks. So I'm coming up on my best friend, my brother, for a long time. He just died about 3 years ago. But when he was alive, he used to make fun of me all the time, and he'd call me a great big P. All the time. And so it became a joke that I would tell him, yep, biggest on the peninsula. I got lips flapping in the wind. Anyways, it became a whole joke. And I decided to make a full body costume. That was a big vulva, basically. It was it was a bunch of wrinkled, pink, satiny fabric stuffed all the way around me. Like, my head popped through the middle. My head was the clit, so I had a pink hat and pink American bomb. And then it had skin color all the way around that. So it hung down basically to my feet, but it went all the way around my head. And then I had the bright idea to put a squirt gun underneath it. Boom. Anyways, just to make fun of him. And then he made me go to the casino 1 year for Halloween dressed as that.
3: Oh.
1: And I was kind of worried. I didn't know how it was going to go. But I won first place, $1,000.
3: Oh, did you really?
1: And I became not only the biggest P on the peninsula, but I became the most expensive.
4: Yeah. Well, how about you go to the casino dressed like that? You walk out with a grand. That's a pretty good haul.
3: You won $1,000 dressed like a giant vagina.
4: I would have voted for you.
1: Yeah, and it only cost me about $40 to make it. So
3: how long did it take you to create your giant vagina costume?
1: Oh, I don't know. It probably a week I sat there every once in a while watching TV and sewing it together.
4: All right. Okay.
1: Not very long. It was supposed to be just a joke. It slowly started to fall apart, but there were people who came up to me later. I worked at a bar up there, and there were people who came up to me later that said they'd seen me, and they just knew me as the vagina girl.
2: All right.
1: It became this really big joke. There's actually quite a lot of people who recognize it. Apparently.
4: Do you still have the costume anywhere?
1: Actually, I just retired it.
4: What do you mean you retired?
1: Fire! I burned it on a fire. It was actually growing moldy and stuff. I had hung it on the window. It was a long story. It had seen a long life.
3: Giant moldy vagina.
2: I like that you burned it.
1: Exactly. It started to get some mold. So, okay, time to retire you. And I threw it on the fire.
3: Mm-hmm. Okay.
2: Costumes also. I would say costumes get you into places, right? Like me and Migs always tell the story going to a fish show as Bert and Ernie.
3: Yeah.
2: But it wasn't around Halloween. So we were like the only ones in costume. And I mean, people invited us into their suites. They were giving us free drinks. I mean, it was wild just because they were like, Bert and Ernie, get in here.
3: Man. It is weird how that works. If it's not Halloween and you're dressed ridiculous, I'd buy you a beer.
2: Yeah.
3: If you rolled into the bar and you're dressed like Bert and Ernie, like, guys, next round's on me. And I don't know why.
4: So how did you get invited to a suite? Really? You weren't sitting in that level, were you?
2: No, I don't think we were. Like, we never sat in our actual seats. And I feel right, because it was still, I mean, this was years ago, so it was still the Key Arena.
3: Yeah.
2: I think we just kind of walked up there as people were like, Bert, Ernie, you got to come up here. And like, security was like, go ahead, Bert and Ernie. And then, like, as we walked around,
3: you're
2: like,
3: telling me if I'm dressed like Bert and Ernie, or at least a character that people like, security's even like, go ahead.
2: You're fine. The only thing that we ran into was. One woman I remember kind of freaked out on Steve, and she was like, I hate Bert and Ernie. Like, get away from me. Who? I know. It's a fish show.
3: Okay. Right.
2: And then a guy I knew walked by me. He didn't know I was in there, and he was like, oh, can I get a picture with you? And I was like, yeah. And then I just turned my head, and I was like, let's just call him Keith. And yeah. I was like, happy birthday, Keith. And he's like, oh, my God. Like, how do you know my
4: magical?
2: And I was just like, it's dead.
4: Do you still have the Ernie costume?
2: I do.
4: Do you really?
2: Yeah. I haven't broken it out in a while. Yeah, I mean, once.
4: Well, I mean, you got to take it to Vegas then, if you can get it in your bag. Because if you get this carte blanche access.
3: That's my fault.
4: I mean, now you're in Vegas, so it's going to get a little crazier. I mean, like, you could be, it's kind of like, you know, Sugar Ray Leonard. He can do whatever he wants.
3: Yeah.
4: Yeah. You know, you could do the same thing.
3: You know? Can you, would you do the show in it?
2: In the Ernie costume?
3: Well, I'm just sitting, we're on YouTube now. Why not, like.
6: The problem is, I would just sound like this a lot of the time.
3: I think it's worth it.
4: Yeah.
3: If I'm watching this thing on YouTube, and every time I look, there's Ernie, I'm like, this is better.
2: And he has, like, dead eyes.
3: Yeah.
2: it wasn't the most.
4: Could you just buy this off the internet?
2: Oh.
4: Okay.
2: Oh, yeah. But, I mean, it's still in my costume, like Ben.
3: Mm-hmm. All right.
2: I could dig it out.
4: Why was what someone was wearing important to the story? 206-803-ROCK.
3: Hello, Chris. Welcome to the men's room.
7: Hola.
3: Hola.
7: How's it going, guys?
4: Doing good, man. Positive Friday.
7: For a while.
4: Thank you.
7: So I make those professional like costumes you see for Comic-Con and all those kinds of things for several people, right?
3: All right.
2: Like furry costumes?
7: I don't do so much furry, but if you ever see like the big people wearing like the giant mech suits made from foam.
3: I saw a lot of those guys, yes.
7: Yeah, I do that.
3: Oh, really? Okay.
7: So a buddy of mine wanted one done playing a character from this Final Fantasy game, and he said we had to wait on the competition to give us the green light, and then once they gave us the green light that he could enter the costume in it, I had 20 days to make it.
3: And you got it done?
7: Oh, yeah, dude. This thing, the scale of the suit, it takes about between 72 to 80 hours for something like that. We got it done in 46, and I was just pulling like 20-hour days just shaping foam and painting and plastic dipping and doing all this stuff. And then he went down there and he got third place in the Anaheim Final Fantasy Convention costume contest.
3: So how many of these do you make? You said you make them for several people. So in the course of a year, about how many of these things do you think you make?
7: Between the normal costumes I make, 5 or 6 roughly.
4: Is that a full-time job or is that a part-time job?
7: That's a side hustle because the government and doctors won't let me go back to normal work.
4: Okay. All right. And so how much do you charge for each one of these? Depending on what's the most expensive one you made?
7: The most expensive one was this one, which was $2,600.
4: Okay.
3: Damn.
4: Ooh. What's the cheapest?
7: The cheapest one I could do is like $500.
4: Okay. Do you have a website or anything I could check this stuff out?
7: On Facebook and Instagram, Bearded Visual Artistry.
3: Bearded Visual Artistry. Okay.
7: Yep. All
4: right. Okay. That's pretty cool.
7: My last name's Beard. That's why.
3: Explains it.
4: Hmm.
3: All right. Cool, man.
4: Bearded Visual Art.
3: My daughter's been working on her San Diego Comic-Con costume about 3 hours a day, 7 days a week, for at least the last 4 months, and I have absolutely no idea what it's supposed to be.
2: Oh, really?
3: I don't know.
2: Is it anime stuff?
3: But it's even obscure in the anime world, so it is massive. She's doing a bang-up job. Like, her attention to detail is outrageous. I just have no effing idea what the hell it's supposed to look like when she's done.
4: That's pretty cool. I mean, it's pro-level crap.
3: Yeah.
4: There he is.
2: All right.
4: Why was what someone was wearing important to the story? 206-803-ROCK.
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1: Coming up, we'll drink a toast in the weekend. The 3-day weekend. 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

0: Lindsey Buckingham and Holiday Road taking on Eddie Rabbit. How's the voting looking?
1: People are on the Holiday Road right now.
0: Okay. Really?
1: Well, that's on X.
2: I know, man. I'm pulling for the rabbit.
1: Did you put one up on YouTube as well?
2: Oh, yeah. It's up there.
3: I did indeed. Let's see how it's looking over there. Currently, people are wanting to drive their life away over
0: on
3: YouTube.
0: All right.
1: They seem to contradict.
0: Yeah. Uh-huh. You can vote on YouTube at KISW Rock. And when you get there, please subscribe to the channel as well. And smash the like burger.
1: Yeah.
0: We'd appreciate that, too. You can also follow on X and Men's Room Live. So it's either going to be Eddie Rabbit or Lindsey Buckingham. Coming up right after we drink and toast with a shot of the day.
2: Come on, Eddie.
0: That's it. All right, let's see here. They say one could call it a hard case, but ultimately an Alabama judge found not hard enough. Fairhope Municipal Judge Hames Schnecker acquitted Renea Gamble Wednesday of all remaining misdemeanor charges, stemming from her decision to wear an inflatable 7-foot penis costume to a anti-Trump No Kings protest in October 2025. Gamble walked out of the courtroom after 3 hours of testimony and cleared of any wrongdoing, but her attorney said her arrest was traumatizing and she may consider legal recourse. Gamble is a retired sign language interpreter. She was one of more than 1,000 people who attended the rally in Fairhope, a small city on the eastern shore of Mobile Bay, where she strutted in a cartoonish phallic getup, bought at a local Spirit Halloween store, and waved a sign declaring, "No dictator." Body footage quickly went viral, showed Fairhope police zeroing in on Gamble at the busy intersection.
2: Get the penis.
0: The arresting officer complained the giant inflatable member was causing a public spectacle and potential traffic hazard in the family-friendly Gulf town. Now, when Gamble refused to, quote, deflate and remove the costume, things got physical. Officers took the 62-year-old to the ground and cuffed the penis while lying on the grass.
2: They tackled the giant penis.
0: Yeah.
2: Come on, man.
1: And then waiting for this day.
0: More footage of the police trying to stuff the oversized penis into the squad car. During the arrest, when asked her name, Gamble fired back with Aunt Tifa. A pun there. Prosecutors later tacked on an extra charge for that bit of wordplay and for disturbing the peace with her provocative protest attire. They dropped the charge of providing a false name before holding trial because she was joking, obviously.
2: Yeah.
0: They testified that her large costume was restricting the view of drivers entering the road. And when asked to remove it, she was non-compliant. After Gamble turned away from him to leave, that's when the officer tackled the penis and arrested her. He says she was obstructing traffic and was a safety risk. The judge didn't buy that.
2: Yeah, come on.
0: So our question, why was what someone was wearing important to the story? 206-803-ROCK.
2: I don't know if I can bring myself to tackle a penis.
1: No?
2: I mean, the situation would just have to be extreme if I'm squaring off against a 7-foot penis. Like I'm taking.
1: Well, if somebody's
2: down.
1: Dressed like that and they're talking S to you, I could see charging them.
2: You charge a penis?
1: Depends on what he said or what she's. Well, okay. That's a woman. So I guess if a woman penis was talking S to me, I wouldn't charge her. But if it's just like Mike.
2: You're lucky you're a lady penis.
1: Yeah, and he gets, yeah. Otherwise, I'd spear you.
2: Hello, Nate. Welcome to the men's room.
4: How do you say hello in Spanish?
2: Hola. Hola.
4: Hey, gentlemen. So I made a Halloween costume in the early 2000s where it was a giant maxi pad, and I made it look like I bit somebody, so I had blood coming off my chin, and then I had two nunchucks that had blood on the end, and I put it on my MySpace page, and, like, the next year it just blew up, and every year it got bigger and bigger. To the point they said the name of it on Comedy Central. So
2: you got mentioned on Comedy
4: Central. That's me.
0: What is the name again?
4: Yeah, Tampon Ninja.
0: Okay, hold on.
1: No.
2: And you had no expectation that this was going to snowball, right?
4: No, not at all. A company in Europe actually started making my costume and selling it.
0: I'll be damn. Okay,
2: so you now sell that costume.
4: Yeah, I never saw a penny off that.
1: Okay, you just made it.
2: Huh.
0: I'll be damned.
4: Yeah, I just made it. I just took two pieces of foam and got an old, like, quilt and just made a big maxi pad, and we thought it'd be really funny. And then I actually, that picture is the only time I was in full makeup, because that Halloween I burnt my face blowing fireballs.
0: Oh, golly. Okay. Good times. Yeah. Okay, all right.
2: That's not the call I expected.
0: No. Yeah. We had an event down at Showbox Soto. I don't know how many years ago this is. Probably over 10 years ago. But we were dressed as different 70s characters, so to speak. I don't know if it was 70s themed.
2: Yeah.
0: Either way, I was dressed up as Evel Knievel. So I got on Google and searched for an Evel Knievel costume.
2: Yeah.
0: All right. Now, this thing came from China. Took about 2 weeks to get here. So I put this thing on, and it's all shiny plastic.
2: Right.
0: It is also a onesie. When I took it out of the package, it smelled like gasoline. It reeked.
2: Oh, yeah.
0: To high heaven. I mean, I was like, wow. That is. Now, it also, it kind of, it was tight enough to where I basically had to just go with just underwear on underneath it.
2: Yeah.
0: And wear the whole suit. Because that's the way it was form-fitted like that. So I was like, all right. Or at least I was too big for it. But anyway, I put this thing on. And there was a guy in the back of Showbox Soto. There's a back door out there where they load in, they load out. If you're a performer or whatever, you want to step outside, they open that door for you and let you back in.
2: Yeah.
0: Blah, blah, blah, blah, blah. So I'm walking out there to smoke a cigarette. And the guy working the door says, hey, man. He said, I know that smell. He's like, I work with chemicals during my day job. He's like, that is really... He said, if it's the same thing I think it is, and I know that smell.
2: Yeah.
0: He said, that is one of the most flammable things that we have in our shop. He's like, I would not go outside and smoke that cigarette with that costume on.
2: It's that bad?
0: He's like, yeah. He's like, are you getting dizzy? And I'm like, kind of lightheaded. Yeah. He's like, you will, man. He's like, I said, every time I open up to get a little air in my chest and it poofs back up, I was like, I feel like I'm going to pass out. He's like, man, I'm just telling you. Do not get near anything hot. Do not get near anything that has a flame or anything like that until you get that thing off. And I was like, wow, okay, thanks for the heads up, brother. He's like, I'm being dead serious, man. He's like, you need to get that off as quickly as you can.
2: Did you take it all? Or
0: as soon as we did our stage or whatever, I went back to my normal street clothes.
2: Okay, all right.
0: But I was out there for like at least once.
1: Well, my buddies owned Bacon Salt and Baconaise. I used to dress up as a piece of bacon.
2: Yeah.
1: But it was literally just foam that they had spray painted the color of bacon.
2: Yeah.
1: And, like, we went down to the market to take photos and everything. But that was, like, a giant rule. Like, if people got near bacon with a cigarette, it was like, get away from me. Mm-hmm. I will go up in flames.
0: Right.
2: Damn.
0: Yeah. Yeah.
1: That's tell you what, though. Going back to, like, the costume gets you in stuff.
2: Yeah.
1: That's when I got to catch a fish down at the market.
0: Why? Because you were dressed like bacon. Because you were dressed as bacon.
1: Yeah. And they were just like, bacon, get in here. You want to catch a fish? And, like, I was like, yeah, sure. In my head, I was like, oh, I've been waiting for this.
0: Is this, like, back to the clipboard and walking fast and acting like... I mean, if you dress in costume, are you...
2: On a non...
0: Yeah, are you basically... Could you just do anything?
1: Look,
2: it's not that you can do anything. It's that people invite you to do things.
0: Okay, that's what I'm saying.
2: You know what I mean? So I don't know if you could just walk into VIP, but like you said with the Swedes, they will invite you. All they have to do is see you like, dude, he's dressed like Barney. Come on in.
1: Mm-hmm. I told you, if you ever go to the F1 race in Austin, there's a man who dresses like Ricky Bobby. He's in the full costume. He looks like Will Ferrell. He talks like Will Ferrell.
2: All right.
1: And I mean... We hunted him down. We got a picture with him. And then I watched him just walk around. And I mean, people were losing their S. But it's exactly the same thing. Like, I don't know if he has that pass. You saw him in every VIP, everything. And they're just like, get in here.
0: I mean, is it Chad Smith?
2: Right.
1: It could be. From what I understand, that's like a side job he does. But he's there every year at the F1 Grand Prix in Austin.
0: Is he wearing the Wonder Bread outfit?
1: Correct.
0: Okay.
1: Like, I think if you Google him, just like... Austin, you know, F1 Austin race, Ricky Bobby, like he'll show up.
0: Yeah.
2: And I mean, just like gets invited to everything.
1: Yeah. Like the first day we were at the track, we're drinking with these people, all these Welsh people.
2: All right.
1: And they, I mean, that was like one of the first things they said. Because they go over a year. They're like, have you seen Ricky Bobby yet? We're like, what?
2: Like, what are you talking
1: so
2: about?
1: So it turned in on race day, we got there really early and it turned into like a thing. Like we had to hunt down Ricky Bobby.
2: And everyone's treating him great.
1: It was awesome. There was like a line. Like I waited in line to take a picture with him.
2: But you're not sure, like, he's not like F1 sponsored. This is just something that he does.
1: He lives down in Texas. And again, he might do it on the side as an impersonator.
2: Yeah.
1: But I guess just every year for the F1 race, he just shows up at the track. And it's a great thing.
2: We got to give this a try, man.
0: I know. There's something to it.
2: Just figure out the costume and then just walk through town and see what perks we get.
0: I've seen pictures of Chad Smith with a Chili Pepper drummer dressed in that Wonder Bread costume playing drums at a Chili Pepper show. There's an old picture of it somewhere. But, yeah.
1: You know what we should do? We should dress as jockeys and go down to Emerald Downs.
2: You think we get special treatment?
1: I think people would be pumped to see four regular size, like, the jockeys.
0: Yeah.
1: Especially you guys are over 6 foot.
2: Oh, yeah.
0: Well, not only that, how about over 140 pounds?
2: Yeah, exactly.
0: I mean, Jesus Christ. Okay, this is another story involving the Easter Bunny. We had the story earlier about the guy who was caught going over 100 miles an hour on his bicycle.
2: Yeah, 120.
0: Dressed as the Easter Bunny. A Pittsburgh area mall's Easter photo op ended with handcuffs instead of candy for one New Jersey man. CBS News reports that according to authorities in Bethel Park, a 36-year-old man named Shavakrishna Bera groped a woman working in a full Easter body, Easter costume, Easter Bunny costume at the South Hills Village Mall on the Monday before Easter. Per a criminal complaint, the woman told police the suspect ignored her attempt to redirect his questions to an assistant, then touched her arm and upper chest and grabbed her breast. The assistant said the man asked if the bunny was a boy or a girl, then jammed his fingers into the costume's nose and mouth.
2: That is so weird to me.
0: Police say mall security in a video helped them identify the suspect. He was found asleep in a nearby AMC theater. As officers detained him, he allegedly asked if the bunny was the merchandise thing near a Five Below and later said, "That's just a doll, right?" After being told it was a person, he reportedly replied that his hand touched her by mistake. The suspect also seemed to regret having stopped to catch the film. "If I didn't watch a movie here, I would have been caught," he said. He's been charged with indecent assault. The smoking gun noted he's being held on $10,000 bail with a court hearing set for a couple weeks after this went down.
1: I love that he assaulted somebody, but he's only mad that he
2: Fell asleep in the theater.
1: Right. Correct.
0: Because he wouldn't have been caught if he just kept going.
2: Jesus, man. People are weird. I've never thought to grope the Easter Bunny.
0: No. No.
2: I mean, just like, it's the Easter Bunny, man. And I know it's a person inside, but I don't need to interact with him. You know? I don't know. It's just weird to me.
0: I think,
1: I will say, you ever go to Disney? I don't know how to explain it, but we had dinner once at Cinderella's castle.
2: Yeah.
1: So while you're waiting, sometimes she comes downstairs where you're waiting in the bottom of the castle and, like, sits on a throne. And it was like, it's like seeing a real princess.
0: Yeah.
1: You're just like, oh my God.
0: I've been stuck in the princess parade before because you can't get across the street. And when it starts, Disneyland.
2: Oh no.
0: You're on that side. Like, you want to go over there.
2: Right.
0: You want to go over there bad, but it's just princess after princess. And you would think that this parade would last, I don't know, half an hour or whatever. They have so many princesses. This thing is easily over an hour long.
2: Just parading princesses?
0: I'm there with my two daughters, and they're even getting tired of this.
2: Right.
0: You know, and they're young.
1: There's a lot of them.
0: There are a ton of them.
2: How many princesses does Disney have?
0: I bet they have 30. I'm not kidding.
1: Yeah. There's a lot of films that, like, just aren't as big for us because we're older.
2: Sure.
1: But they still pump out princesses. Yep. You know, you could be in the parades at Disney World if you get there early and sign up.
2: Oh, well, you just walk with them? That's it?
1: Yeah, I got to wave a little American flag because it was around July 4th.
2: Okay. All right. Who were you closest to? What character?
1: Ariel, another princess, was in front of us.
2: God, all princesses.
0: Yeah, it really was. Entire parade.
2: Hello, Gerald. Welcome to the men's room.
5: Hey, how y'all doing?
2: Hola.
5: Hola. Hey, I want to say I appreciate you guys opening up the second annual Miles Montgomery Classic to singles and doubles because I was able to score a single.
0: Awesome. Very cool.
5: I really appreciate that.
2: Yeah. Right on, man.
5: I've met you guys a few times, been to a couple of your events. So this is the story. I had went to like a nightclub with my little brother the night before this event I was going to. And I had like a wristband. And I didn't cut it off. And the event I was going to was held by the radio station that I listen to. It's the rock station. I'm from Atlanta, Georgia. Shout out to the South. And they threw like these free concerts every year. And we would see this band, Rehab. They come through a lot. There's a lot of different bands. I think Beck was there one time and some other really good bands. But the concerts were free. And they put them on in the streets of downtown Atlanta. And they block off everything. So I'm there and I see all these, like, you know, some nice people going up this one area. I'm like, well, where are they going? Looks like they got a view from the top of this rooftop. And so I just like meander over there. I'm way too intoxicated really to talk to people. And so I'm just like flashing my wristband at people. And next thing I know, I walk up this stairwell to this rooftop. And there's all the radio personalities of that time. I think it was 99.7, a rock station down from Atlanta. And I'm hanging out with all these people, getting free beers, and just keep flashing my wristband like I'm supposed to be here. I think I was holding myself pretty good, and I was drinking a lot of beer. So I think I started losing my composure. And then they had these outhouses. And I was like, man, I just got to, like, go in there and, like, smoke a bowl or something. And I went in there. And when I went in there, this girl came in right after me. And she's like, I need to smoke some weed. And it's like, she rolled a joint. And we hung up there and smoked weed. And I was all like, hey, is this an opportunity to do other things? And she's like, no, you were coming in here and smoked weed. And I smoked weed. We're leaving. I'm like, oh, that's cool, too. So, we leave the porta potty, and very obviously everyone's attention is on us because we've just been in there for a while smoking pot. And then she goes out and mingles, and then all of a sudden out of nowhere, this woman named Dana, she was my older brother's high school crush. Like, so she was crushing on my older brother all the time. And she comes up out of nowhere. She's like, Gerald Smith, what are you doing up here? And I'm intoxicated and stoned now. I'm all like, hey, I got this, like, wristband from the night before, and I, like, snuck up here. It's pretty sweet. And she's like, oh, so you're not supposed to be up here? I was just wondering about that. I'm like, oh, wait. We're cool, right? From high school, remember? And then she's like, I don't know. Then people approached her, which were the radio personalities. I can't really remember who they are because they aren't as cool as you guys and haven't been on the air as long as y'all. And they approached her and I, and they started talking, and I was like, oh, you're so-and-so. And he's like, yeah. I'm like, oh, you look like Clark Kent. And he was like, what do you mean? I'm like, dude, you're like so Clark Kent. And he's like, what are you talking about? I'm like, well, you look like a nerd, dude, but on the radio, you sound awesome.
0: Oh.
5: And he's like, get this guy out of here.
1: Yeah. That'll do it.
2: Yeah, it's about the time.
0: Don't insult the host.
1: Yeah, your wristband ain't worth jack, dude.
0: Why was what someone was wearing important to the story? 206-803-ROCK. Be next, don't be a loser.
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1: Round one of Ted versus the FCC coming up at 4:35. Round two coming up at 5:40.
2: Yeah.
1: At the very end of TV time with Ted. That is for a chance to win the final twosome in the Miles Montgomery Golf Classic, presented by Pinky's Plumbing. So, two shots at Ted versus the FCC. One matters for the listener. One matters for your overall record.
3: Both matter for my pride.
2: There you go.
1: Talking about people and what they're wearing today, the question why was what someone was wearing important to the story. Two Americans were busted in a stunt at the home of the baby monkey known as Punch.
2: Is that the one who drags the stuffed animal around?
1: Exactly.
2: Okay.
3: The one nobody else likes in his world?
2: I think he's starting to make some progress there. It said Punch even got a girlfriend now.
1: A stunt involving a costume man and a celebrity baby monkey has landed two American tourists in Japanese police custody. Authorities say 24-year-old Reed Dason climbed into the monkey enclosure at the Ichikawa City Zoo near Tokyo on Sunday, while 27-year-old Neil Dwan allegedly filmed the incident. Police say Dason hopped a fence, it was about 10 feet, if not more, and dropped into a dry moat around the exhibit housing Punch, the baby macaque whose story of being rejected by his mother and comforted by an IKEA orangutan doll turned him into an online favorite under the hashtag hang in there, Punch. Social media images show the person in a smiley emoji mask and a blue suit holding a stuffed toy dressed the same. Well, he sent the monkey scrambling. The attire appears to be a mascot associated with a cryptocurrency social media account, according to the New York Times. Zoo staff quickly intervene. Officials say the men never got close to the animal. The pair, who initially gave false names and had no ID, had been arrested on suspicion of obstructing business, charges they deny. The zoo, which sees thousands of visitors a day, mainly because of Punch, says it plans to add intrusion prevention nets and patrols.
2: Because a 10-foot fence isn't enough deterrent.
1: The episode comes amid rising concern in Japan over disruptive behavior by some foreign visitors, including high-profile trespassing cases by online content creators.
2: Of course.
1: It's always them. I told you the story. I was in high school, and my buddy...
3: I know. It's just like, come on, guys.
1: My buddy Joel, his dad owned the men's store in town.
2: Yeah.
1: And his business partner owned the dry cleaners next door. All right? Two of our other friends were going to go on a double date. Now, we knew where they were more than likely going to go to drink and where they were going to park their car. It was a development that was in the process of starting to build houses. However, the road was already paved.
2: Yeah.
1: The lots had already been marked. Basically, you're just driving on a road in the middle of nowhere, and they haven't started building the homes yet.
2: Yeah.
1: But the roads were in and everything else. But there was security in that area because it was kind of a resort-type living area, had a couple golf courses and everything else.
2: Okay.
1: But this is in the area that has not been developed yet. That's where we knew they would go to park, because those guys lived in that neighborhood.
2: Yeah.
1: In the old part, not the new part that was being built. At any rate, my buddy and I get the idea that keep in mind, his dad just bought a brand new white pickup truck. It might have been a Mazda or, either way, it looked like a generic, it was his work truck.
2: Okay.
1: So it was just the most plain white truck you could get. So we went to either Radio Shack or Spencer's. I cannot remember which. But they had these lights that had a magnet on the bottom that you could put on top of your car. Like the same type of magnet siren that you saw a lot of volunteer firemen in West Virginia use.
2: Yeah, yeah.
1: You know, if they were headed back to the station to get in the truck, or they were headed directly to the fire. So they would put these things on their car. Well, they were selling these. So we picked one of those up, and the way it worked was you plugged it into the cigarette lighter.
2: All right.
1: Okay, that was the outlet for it. The problem is when you plugged it in, it just stayed red the entire time. But if you plugged it in and unplugged it, it would keep flashing.
2: So it's flashing now.
1: Right.
2: All right.
1: So back to my buddy and his dad's business partner owning a dry cleaner. All of the firemen, all of the police, everybody used that dry cleaning for all of their uniforms. All right. So this was, we took the jackets on a Friday afternoon. The police will come back and pick up their jackets on Monday morning when the dry cleaner.
2: So these are actual policemen's clothes that you are now stealing out of the.
1: We did not steal them.
2: I think they would feel different. I know you returned them later.
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1: Because of the fact that it is a dry cleaner place, they would find a lot of stuff in officers' pockets.
2: Yeah.
1: All right. He had at least three police badges in his in the drawer from previous years gone by at the dry cleaners. All right. So we also got a badge, which I then put on my wallet, in my wallet. All right. Now, when we pulled up to their car, they had already gotten a 6-pack of beer, maybe a 12-pack of beer, and they got a 6-pack of wine coolers, which were popular back in the day.
2: Yep.
1: All right. So we come up. And I've got the jacket on. It's cool out. I have a scarf around my neck. I have glasses on, sunglasses on, like Ray-Bans. And I have a police hat.
2: So you took a jacket, a hat, and a badge.
1: That's
2: a badge.
1: That's correct.
2: You grab a gun or anything?
1: No.
2: Okay.
1: No.
3: Nightstick?
1: Well, I had one of those 2-foot-long flashlights.
2: Oh, mag lights?
1: One of those. They were brand new at the time.
2: Yeah.
1: They were like a brand new thing. So they were the brightest flashlight on the market by far when those things came out, right? But again,
3: it seemed like every police force used them forever.
2: Yeah. Oh yeah,
1: I mean it was long. There might have been 6 D batteries in there,
2: right?
1: If not more. We put the brights on them. We start blinking the lights. All right. So I get out of the car, slam the door, and I go up. And the first thing that I do is I hit all 4 of them in the eyes with this mag light, like you know, like bang, bang, bang, temporary blind them for a second. You know, like I need to see ID. My buddy gives me his ID, and it's his real ID. This again, the guy in the car, we used to make fake IDs.
2: Right.
1: So there was a chance he was going to give me a fake ID. I was going to confiscate it. But he gave me his real ID, and I flashed the light in the back again, and I'm like, this says here you're 16 years old. I see a 12-pack of beer back there and 4-pack of Seagram's wine coolers. He goes, yes, officer. I said, let me see the wine coolers right now, son. And he hands them out to me. I twist off all the taps. I pour 2 out with each hand. I said, there's no drinking allowed on this property, especially when you are underage. Do you understand me? I'm going to haul your ass in right now, sir. And I said, oh, my God. Is that a 12-pack of whatever? I said, give me that. So I took that. So now the 2 chicks in the car have nothing to drink. All right? I have taken their 12-pack. All right? And at this point in time, me and my buddy Brian were like, this is a home run. We are.
2: Yeah, it's great.
1: We are good to go. So I said, son, you need to pull your ass out of here right now. I am following you out of here. You are not ever to be seen on this property again. So he pulls out. I follow him. Right.
2: How nice was he? Like, how nervous is he when he thinks you're talking to a cop? Yes, sir. No, sir.
1: I mean, he was himself. He was very cooperative. I didn't tell him to get out of the car or anything like that. I did ask him if they were drunk, and he said, no, sir, they haven't been opened yet. I knew that, because we knew basically what time that they were going out on a date, what time they were going to get there. So we take the 12-pack, and me and my buddy go, and they were probably out 2 to 3 hours.
2: Yeah.
1: His parents were not home this weekend. That was part of their deal. They were going to go, and then they were going to go back and crash or party or do whatever they wanted to do there. So we sat there and drank every single, and we were in walking distance of going home.
2: Yeah.
1: So we'd already taken his dad's truck back. We just sat there and just threw beer cans all over the front yard. And so when he got back, his entire lawn was covered in a 12-pack that me and my buddy drank. Because you know, when you're that age and you get beer,
2: oh God,
1: you can put down 6 quick. I mean, it's just like, this is awesome. Threw them all in his yard. The next day, he tells my buddy the story of what happened the night before. And so Brian spilled the beans to these guys. They were so pissed. Like, these are our best friends.
2: Right.
1: And a friend.
3: Of course they're pissed.
1: Yeah.
3: You ruined him getting laid and took his beer.
1: Correct.
3: And beer is hard to get.
2: The wine cooler.
3: When you're underage. Yeah, why did you dump out the wine
2: cooler? Because he didn't want
1: the wine coolers. I didn't want to drink the wine coolers.
4: Oh, man.
1: And I just really just
2: you got to do that show of force, right?
1: Exactly. So that's what I'm saying. I'm not going to
2: pick
1: out
2: the wine coolers over the beer. I do get that because the cops do that, right?
1: It was a 4-pack. So, like,
2: if you're underage and the cops roll up.
3: I mean, it happened to Bernie with real cops, but they poured out everything.
1: Right. And I didn't want
2: that. But he's not a real cop.
1: I don't want to pour out everything. I want that 12-pack of beer.
2: Right. He wants the beer.
3: I'm just on your buddy's side. I'm pissed.

0: I thought I made the right decision at the time because I didn't know what they were going to have in there.
1: Yeah. Oh, no. I think you did well.
0: Yeah, exactly.
1: Yeah, I dumped out the wine.
2: I mean, for being a bad friend and stealing their stuff, yes, you made the right decision.
0: As far as us being able to drink what we wanted.
1: You would not have been a part of this tent.
2: No.
1: Okay. Really? Oh.
2: I know the pain of trying to get a 12-pack underage, and I'm almost about to get laid in a car,
1: but my
2: buddy shows up and takes our beer, and I'm like,
1: okay. No, but I'm saying, look, Miles says to you, hey, Mike and Thrill are on this double date. You're telling me you would not have gone with Miles and taken my beer?
2: Well, yours, yes.
1: See, that's okay. What I'm saying, because I'd have done it to you.
2: I know, like, you would have.
1: In a heartbeat.
2: Okay. I've heard this story for years. It doesn't make it any less.
0: So, okay, but here's the next thing. So the next weekend, I get word that I have a steady girlfriend at the time, that they're going to get my ass back. And we did have a lot of the same parking spots.
1: Sure.
0: I mean, they were just universally known in the area because we would go there and drink in these areas. And we knew nobody would mess with us. So
1: right. We
0: knew where those were. At the time, my stepfather, maybe a year or two before that, had run for county commissioner.
1: Okay.
0: All right. So in our garage, we had all these signs, like where you have like just metal signs with two posts down the middle.
1: Yeah, vote for so-and-so.
0: Yeah, kind of like maybe the size of a wire coat hanger that's holding it up. Well, I made these signs that said, not here. So I just put white paper over that and said, not here. Try again. It was like, but I had like six of them at all the places. So before I went on the date, I went out and placed all these signs in these locations. So when they got there, thinking they were going to bust me,
1: right. There's
0: a sign that says, try again, sucker.
1: Right.
0: like this kind of stuff. So when I got home from my date that night, all of those signs were stuck in the ground in my parents' house in the front yard. They never found me, but they confiscated all the signs and put them back in my front yard, which I thought was pretty funny.
1: That's pretty funny. Yeah. But they never really got you back, though.
0: Water under the bridge, but still.
2: Yeah. I mean, one time when I was living with all those guys at Hopkins, there was a group of guys that lived across the way, and they had a keg, but they left for the night and went. We knew they went to a bar.
1: Yeah.
2: So they had invited us over earlier to drink from said keg. And frankly, we were kind of drunk and we were bored. So we stole the keg and we brought it into our house. So then they knocked.
1: Wait, you gave Miles grief.
0: For 12-pack, you stole an entire keg?
2: Well, hear me out.
1: Okay.
2: Sounds bad.
1: Yes.
2: And then what these guys didn't know was that I had some friends in from, you know, where I grew up, PG County.
1: Okay.
2: So they knock on the door and my buddy Cam, who lives there, they're talking real tough. And I hear him going, we don't have your keg. And the one guy goes, we could see you doing keg stands from across the
0: right.
2: So we know the gig is up, right? And he's giving him the business. You're going to walk that keg back over and this and that. Now, what he doesn't know is that I'm standing in the kitchen with four large dudes that just are hood. Mm-hmm. And he came in. I mean, he ducked his toes real quick.
1: Oh,
2: we never said a word. He went, you know what? We're going to take it back. And we just went, okay. And he's like, we'll walk it back over. We just went, okay. And then when he left, everybody just started laughing like, oh, my God.
0: Yeah.
2: We should have. We were the a-holes completely.
0: How long did you drink off of it before they came back?
2: Oh, it was only like an hour.
0: All right.
2: But that line will always stay in my head. Cam just being like, why do you think we have it? We could see you doing keg stands. That's our keg.
0: Jesus.
2: Right? Because like the back windows just looked into each other across the alley.
1: Wow, and giving Miles grief about a 12-pack.
2: Hey, they got their beer back.
1: They did.
2: Miles drank it.
1: You would not have given it back, though.
2: All right.
1: If they did not come over, you're not telling me you guys would have made it your mission to crush that keg in however many days it takes.
0: Were you drunk when you got arrested, dressed up as a cowboy from the Village
1: People?
0: I was,
1: but the thing is, I wasn't. I had not committed a crime. I was working at a restaurant. It was our Halloween party, right? So we had closed the restaurant. It's just a party for the employees. And me and four other of the cooks said, you know what, man, because we couldn't figure out what we wanted to be. So we said, you know, let's just do the Village People. Why the hell not? We'll each be one of the characters, and I happened to be the cowboy. So at that time, I had to take makeup and draw a mustache on, right, because they had kind of that handlebar mustache. So drew it on, had a red, neckerchief around my neck, straw hat, and the blue shirt that the dude wore, right? Simple costume. Had a great time at the party, and yes, got drunk. But when the party was done, I'm going to walk back home. It's like a 15-minute walk. It's really not a long walk. In that time, I managed to get accosted by the cops. We start, I guess I'm mouthing off. Technically, I guess cops can't mouth off, but I'm mouthing off. And this one, so there were two cops originally showed up, and there's always a good cop, bad cop, right? So the one guy's pretty decent. The other dude, the shorter of the guys, he kept tapping me with his nightstick. Not like hitting me, but kind of hey, man, I need you. And I was like, dude, you need to stop tapping me with that nightstick. He said, or what? Now, to be fair, I dropped him. And that's what got me right there. I put my shoulder right into his chin. Guy goes to the ground. Now, the thing that I did not know what was happening when I was talking to the two cops is that they called backup. So there's a bunch of cops behind me. I had no idea they were there. So once I took out little dude, I'm on the ground immediately, right? Knee in the shoulder blade and all that. And I'm just like, all right, put me in a paddy wagon. All right. Again, dressed as a handcuffed cowboy. Get down to the police station. They're doing the booking thing at this point. So the cop who I hit, he's the one who drove the paddy wagon. And man, because I was like, man, take these cuffs off. We can settle. I want to beat that dude's ass. Now, at this point, he's very professional. Sir, just step out of the back of the pack, blah, blah, blah. Then they put me to the guy that kind of books you in. And when he rolls out, you know, he gives me this big, long speech. But the one thing he said is, and I don't like to repeat myself. I'm like, okay, that's who this guy is, right? So he's asking me the questions. He's filling out this paperwork. And then he asked me something, but I honestly didn't understand what he said. So I didn't say anything. So he looks at me and he's like, are you done answering questions? I said, no, I didn't understand what you said, but you said you don't like to repeat yourself, so let's move on. Not the right thing to say. That pissed him off, right? So they throw my ass into the jail, and then, so I refused to give him my fingerprints was the thing, right? So he's like, all right, man, and they put my ass in the jail cell. About 2 hours later, that same guy came back, told me his name was Officer Friendly. I didn't believe him, but he came back, and now he's trying to reason with me, and he's like, listen, man, we just need to get your fingerprints. I said, the only way you're going to get my fingerprints is if you open that cell door and cut my fingers off. I said, that's how, and if you open that cell door, I'm getting out of here because I am pissed. This is ridiculous. What am I being arrested for? I was arrested for resisting arrest. I said, that will happen every time. There has to be something else before that, right? But anyway, so I got thrown out in court later. But I'm sitting in that jail cell, and I still have to go get my mugshot done. So I take my mugshot, and I see the guy smiling. And I'm just like, what? And he kind of turns this monitor around, and I'm like, Jesus Christ, I forgot that I was dressed like a cowboy.
2: Talking tough as the cowboy.
1: I forgot that I was dressed like a cowboy because your adrenaline's going. So when he kind of spins the monitor around, I'm like, oh my God, it looks so freaking ridiculous, man. And I was a long and short of it, but I got out the next morning. When I leave it the next morning, this was...
0: Do you know how long you're going to be in?
1: You have no idea, man, because this was a Friday night when he put me in there, and Officer Friendly, as he called himself, because I just refused to cooperate with this guy. And he's like, no skin off my nose, man. I'm back Monday. So in my mind, I'm like, F, I'm going to be here all weekend. I wasn't. They did let me out the next day. But where Baltimore Central Booking is right next to like the notorious strip club area, and there is a ton of prostitutes, whether it's gay or straight. All the prostitutes are there. So when they let me out, the first thing I have to do is walk down that street. I got propositioned by so many people. They thought I was dressed as a cowboy, you know.
2: Like a hustler.
1: Yeah. I wasn't in the mood. But like three different dudes, like, hey, I'm like, man, that is not why I look like this, all right? Just, I'm having a bad day. I'm just going, oh, sorry, man, sorry. Yeah, so I got propositioned, whole nine, got home. I'm just like, this is so stupid. This is so stupid. And like I said, when you forget that you're dressed like a cowboy and then you see the mugshot, you're like, Jesus Christ. That's I'm permanently, you know, on the books now. Dressed like a cowboy.
2: I would love to find that.
1: We tried. Patrick Powell has tried on my behalf. And we actually reached out to the Baltimore City Police Department. But I believe they keep it for 7 years or something like that.
2: Yeah,
1: so they didn't have it anymore. But yeah, I actually had Patrick Powell reach out to them to see if we could get that picture, because I wanted to post it. Like, look, this is the dumbest moment of my life, but here it is, right?
2: Yeah.
1: No shame in my game on that, but yeah, they got rid of the picture.
0: Signing return of Ted versus the FCC coming up at 4:35, and we get your emails on the way next to the men's room at KISW.com.
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1: Shame on. They say a record number of Americans will hit the road for the three-day Memorial Day weekend. We celebrate on a Bad Choice Friday with Lindsey Buckingham. Average person will drive 50 miles. 50 miles to get to their destination for their Memorial Day plans. So Lindsey Buckingham and Holiday Road taking on Eddie Rabbit. I want to say that the Rabbits are doing pretty well. I think this isn't a commercial.
4: Yeah, we're playing it.
1: Eddie Rabbit has passed on.
5: Yeah.
1: But what is it?
4: Les Schwab.
1: Oh, it's Les Schwab.
4: Yeah, we literally just had it on like in the last break.
1: Okay.
4: Yeah.
1: That's how you know the song, maybe.
4: Yeah.
1: I knew it when it came out, but then again, I'm old.
6: That makes sense, man. They're always so nice in there.
5: Well, Les Schwab?
6: Yeah.
5: That's what they're known for, right?
6: Yeah. I wish I had a car when they used to give out free beef, though.
5: Free beef?
6: That was the whole thing.
5: What?
6: Yeah, for years. They had there was this time of year we got free beef. So when I finally got a car out here, I said to the guy, I was like, is there any chance there's still free beef? And he's kind of laughing. He's like, man, we haven't done that in years.
4: Yep.
5: I'm only here for the beef.
6: Right, now, you need tires, but beef is better.
1: Right now, if you follow us on X and Men's Room Live, or you're watching the show on YouTube there. That's a KISW Rock. There's a poll up there as well. All right. Speaking of Les Schwab, I'm going to tell you this story real quick, Ted. This was probably a year ago or 2 years ago. The state of Washington has a law where at one point in time in the spring, it's a Saturday. If you have knobbies or the studs on your tires, you have to take those off.
5: Correct.
6: So
1: you can't be driving around. It's a Saturday. And I'm driving to Oregon. I'm just getting into Tacoma. And a nail goes in my tire, man. And my tire just, I mean, it goes down quick.
6: Right.
1: How fast that thing just went flat. So I pull over side of the road, change my tire. And the next stop, there is a Les Schwab. Now, what I don't know...
5: Tell me you got free beef.
1: Well, what I don't know is this day. This day is that day where you got to take those tires off your car.
6: All right.
1: So I walk up to the front counter. There's cars. Every bay is full. There's trucks in the parking lot. Right.
6: Yeah.
1: And I was like, sir, ma'am, my tire went flat. He's like, ha, ha, ha, ha, ha, ha. No way you're getting in today.
5: Oh,
1: and
5: damn.
1: I was like, oh, man. He's like, and he explained it. He's like, dude, you just got the worst luck in the world.
5: Yeah.
1: He's like, man, I am completely booked. We're even staying open late tonight.
5: Damn.
1: So people can come in and take this stuff off. I was like, geez.
5: So what'd you do?
1: I ended up going to another garage in Lakewood. There was one of these, when I walked into this garage, it was like an old gas station.
5: Yeah.
1: With the doors up. The guy was asleep behind the counter.
5: Yeah.
1: And he lifted his head up when I walked in. He's like, hey, man, good morning. And I'm like, well, it's the afternoon, but he's like, can you help me with this tire? That guy changed that thing in about 5 minutes.
5: Yep.
1: He passed it. I was on my way. I was like, he's like, how much do I owe you, man? He's like, I don't know, man. Just give me $20 or something. I gave him 40. I was like,
6: dude,
1: thanks for looking me up.
6: That old Topaz I used to drive, where the battery was situated, changing the light bulb in the left headlight was just very hard to do.
5: All right.
6: So I went to a gas station, College Park, whatever, and the guy basically belittled me, I'd say, for 5 to 7 minutes.
5: About what?
6: You can't change your own headlight? He's like, you're a 21-year-old male. This, and I go, well, it's a little bit... So this goes on, seriously, for 5 to 10 minutes. Then he's struggling.
1: Oh, really?
6: And finally, he's like, all right, I get it now. And I was just like... Yeah,
1: I told you.
6: Why? I mean, you didn't have to insult my manhood for 5 minutes.
1: All right, do we have time for a few birthday emails brought to you by Men's Room Roasted Red Salsa from San Juan Salsa Company?
6: Oh, hit it again. Step responsibly.
1: All the gentlemen. Yes. Want to wish my
6: step responsibly
1: lovely sister, Alicia, happy birthday. She's the most amazing person and, oh, well, hold on. Yeah, the hell with it. Loving person I've ever met with. Although she sounds like a sailor when she talks. I hope Eric and the girls spoil you today. Have fun at the Cully Bud Show tonight. Cully Buds?
5: No idea.
1: And I wish we could be there to celebrate with you. Please give her some turtle wax. The dirty German's talking about dirty things she does at a reggae show. and the captain on what he does to get drugs into concerts. Lots of love that from Chris, Jess, and Lily Rose.

0: Yeah, I do not know what this Kali Bud situation is, but maybe practice some Kali Butt.
1: Yeah, it sounds like she'll be sucking on a lot of things. It's this reggae show.
0: Yeah. Rent a Ross.
1: Yeah, it's a reggae band.
2: All right.
3: Oh, makes it sense. Is.
2: Yeah.
3: Okay. All right. There you go.
0: Captain.
3: Afternoon, brethren.
2: Oh, Captain, God. Sorry.
0: Ooh, well, ahoy, there, slow you roll, Miles.
3: Jumping the gun today.
0: I need to give her a little 411 on how to smuggle drugs into a reggae show. Well, the El Capitan is blessed with an unusually elastic rectum. So I have no problem hiding all the drugs I need in my backside. That also includes an incomplete handle of Jack Daniels. Yeah, it fits. It's more fun pulling it out, though. Crunch berries.
1: Dip responsibly.
3: Afternoon, brethren. Today marks the last year of our friend Alyssa Brown being in her 20s. She turns 29 today. What an amazing soul she is. Awesome, amazing, shy, quirky, and got a heart of gold. Can we just all say together, happy 29th birthday, Alyssa?
4: Happy 29th birthday, Alyssa.
3: And Coach Ted on being the last year before hitting 30. And also a birthday wish for a Jordan, too. They celebrate the same day. Thanks, guys. That's from the Elk Plain Drifter, Amy Jean, and the Weekend Party Crew.
1: All right, 29. Now, this is a sweet birthday here, right? Next year, you'll turn 30. You'll be freaking out. Probably still throw some big party. Maybe do something you regret. But 29 is right in that sweet spot. Still in your 20s. Go out there, get loose, and make fun of everybody this year that's over 30.
3: Oh, guys, since you mentioned tongue twisters that weren't fit for the FCC, I thought I would get Ted to do my favorite for my 39th, Rhubarb Barbara, or at least that last bit, since it's long. Cheers, Ted, and thank you, everyone, for keeping us entertained. He wants you to give that a shot.
0: Rhubarb Barbara?
3: You can't really mess up. It's just an amazing tongue twister to try to get through.
1: What, all of it? Where does it start?
3: The middle paragraph.
1: Jesus Christ, man. That's a long thing.
3: Yeah, it is.
0: I'll zip my pants.
1: What is the joke here?
3: I don't think there is one.
1: I don't trust you. I don't trust this guy. They all went to Rhubarb Bar Barbara's Rhubarb Bar Bar. So after the Rhubarb Bar Barbara's Rhubarb Bar, Barbarians, Beard Barber, and Barbie, the barmaid from the Rhubarb Bar Barbara's Rhubarb Bar Bar, Barbarians, Barbarians Beer Bar could find Rhubarb Bar Barbara and eat some wonderful rhubarb pies and a nice refreshing glass of Rhubarb Bar Barbara's Rhubarb Bar Bar Barbarians Beard Barber's Beard. All right.
3: I think you did all right.
1: That is just kind of funny.
0: Yeah. Rhubarb Barb's Bar?
1: I don't know. I felt like a setup.
3: Yeah. Hello, gentlemen. I want to wish Harriet Tubman a happy birthday. Not that Harriet Tubman.
0: Someone named their child Harriet Tubman.
3: Can she please get that horse fart and a Geez Louise? Thanks from Mr. Tubman.
0: Is her name Harriet and she married a Tubman?
3: I don't know.
5: What else?
3: Geez Louise.
6: Jeez Louise!
1: I don't know that I would have taken that last name if my name was Harriet.
0: I'd be like, man, no, there's no way. Harriet Tubman.
3: No. I'm not being named Harriet.
0: I hope it's a white
3: I've known
0: lady.
3: One Harriet.
1: Well, that's what I was going to say, too.
0: I hope desperately that this Harriet Tubman is a white woman. Just so she says, my name's Harriet Tubman. Hey, easy.
3: Yeah.
1: Is that more awkward for you or me?
0: For her.
3: Konnichiwa, degenerates. I do declare it is the birthday of Rich, pronounced Smokemaster Flex's birthday today in honor of him spending his memorial weekend out joining Tammy with a capital T. Can Coach Ted give him advice on how to have a fun red, white, and blue time? And Miles bringing some questionable dad jokes. That said, enjoy the weekend, amigos. That from Bacon.
1: All right. You want classic red, white, and blue holiday fun? First of all, we're going to need hot dogs. Maybe some potato salad. Maybe a baked bean. Maybe some corn. You can either give a shout-out to Mexico and make some elote. Other than that, I recommend a six-pack of the Men's Room IPA. Then after that, drink some Freedom beers.
0: Freedom. Freedom. 72 yeah. ounces of freedom.
3: All right, Rich. The all dad, right. You're going to get all of them. The Lord said, Peter, come forth. But Peter came in third and took bronze. What did the doctor say when the patient asked to sew his own stitches? What did the doctor say when the patient asked if he could sew his own stitches?
0: I don't know.
3: Suit yourself.
0: Okay.
3: Okay.
2: Dad Joke Friday.
3: What do Germans use for contraception? What do Germans use for contraception?
0: Yeah, we don't.
1: I don't know what.
3: Their personalities.
1: Oh, damn.
2: Damn.
1: So you're having a very fine time.
3: Here's one that Jerry sent in. Dad joke from Jerry. Guys, my, unfortunately, my grief counselor passed away.
1: He's so good, I didn't even care. Yeah, that's a good one, man.
3: How does a hamburger introduce his girlfriend? How does a hamburger introduce his girlfriend?
6: This is Patty?
3: Meat Patty.
7: Ah, Meat Patty.
3: Meat Patty. Okay.
1: You want that dog one from yesterday? Like the cops knocked on my door. They said my dog was chasing a kid on a bike.
6: Oh, no.
1: I slammed the door. My dog doesn't even own a bike.
7: I got it.
3: What? Is Disturbed's favorite bottled water? The band Disturbed, what is their favorite bottled water?
1: Dasini?
0: I don't know.
1: Ooh, wah la la la.
3: Or, oh, wah la la. Why did the comedian go to the morgue?
0: Because he was dead?
3: It was open mic night. How do you kill a person that only listens to 80s soft rock? How do you kill a person that only listens to 80s soft rock?
1: Softly
0: with his song?
3: You cut off their air supply.
0: Okay.
1: Oh,
3: all right. Here's my joke. And finally, my girl told me I was the worst sex that she has ever had.
0: Oh, yeah?
3: I told her there's no way to figure that out in 15 seconds. Yep. All right, guys, here you go.
4: Happy, happy, happy birthday. Happy, happy, happy birthday. Happy, happy, happy birthday to you, to you, to you.
0: BG.
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3: Thank you, Alvin. Oh, this is kind of a cool email right here. All right.
0: Why is that?
3: Okay, when we did the Smash auction, one of the items up for bids was Little Woody's. They were offering up a specialty hamburger. Mm-hmm. For one of our listeners who had the highest bid that they could create and would be the burger special of the week at all of the Little Woody's locations. All right. I was one of the first people to bid on this hamburger. Unfortunately, I got outbid by a lot.
0: I was going to say, you were one of the first people to be outbid.
3: Yes.
0: It's just Taryn, how you phrase it.
3: Taryn jumped in from the Daily Mix Morning Show.
0: Well, you outbid her, right? Didn't you?
3: No, she outbid me.
0: Oh.
3: Ryan Castle came in, outbid her. And it was back and forth, back and forth. And all of a sudden,
1: I had a secret buyer in there.
3: You did? They do.
1: I did. I knew, and he ran it up as high as he could, but this guy,
3: Mark.
1: Mark went over the top.
3: Mark comes through. But Mark, he gets an email from Jana at Little Woody's. Said, contacting you for the auction winning Create Your Burger at Little Woody's contest. So we typically approach it with, you know, choice of protein, whether you want beef or chicken, what type of bun you want. Then your creativity comes into play. Something you grew up with, your favorite culinary style, whatever. We can look at various veggies, fresh pickled stuff, incorporate a flavor into an aioli, add something crunchy with texture, you name it. But basically, getting back to Mark and saying, hey, look, we'd like to get this thing put together, and hopefully we can get the burger out in September.
0: Okay.
3: All right. But ideally, nail down the ingredients and what you want.
0: Sure, so they can get right.
3: As soon as you can. So Mark writes back to Jonna at Little Woody's, and he says, hi, Jonna. Thanks for reaching out. I'd like to discuss assigning the task to Miles in the Men's Room on the show. They're the ones that made it happen. Miles was one of the first bidders for the auction. He sounded like he was really into it. So between him and the guys, I'm sure they can knock it out of the park. If you could do me a favor and ask them to create the burger, I truly would appreciate it. I think that's appropriate. Let me know what they say. Thanks in advance.
0: How about that?
3: So we have
0: this
3: now,
0: is what you wanted more than anything.
3: We have now been tasked. Well, here's the hard part about this, okay? All four of us are going to have to get involved in this.
0: Uh-huh.
3: Which means, you know, from Steve's perspective, he's not going to want any vegetables on this thing.
0: That is correct.
3: Which, to me, that kind of sucks. Because I do, like,
0: what would you put on a burger?
3: I'm trying to think. Would you be good with grilled onions or something like that?
0: Onions are fine. I don't like tomato, pickle, and lettuce, right? Those are the ones. Those are the standard
1: burgers. I think it might be easier to give Miles our absolute no's, and then you design the burger. My only no, and I know you like it, is blue cheese.
0: Yes.
3: Okay. Blue cheese. I'm no blue
7: you.
3: Cheese.
7: I'm with you. No.
3: Okay. My only no, and I don't care what anyone says. They can, you know, themselves. No pretzel bun. Look.
1: Do they even offer that?
3: She said basically, look, if you need some specialty things like different kinds
0: of. Yeah, that's what I'm
1: saying.
3: We need to get this thing put together early so we can prepare for whatever it is you want. I might, on the flip side, reach out to Jonna and see if we could do the idea we originally came up with, which was three separate sliders.
0: Mm-hmm.
3: All on one tray.
0: And that way, each one of us, right? So mine is the one that has no vegetables. Miles is the one that definitely has vegetables. Yep. Ted's one that has blue cheese, right? So we can break it down like that. But we need to talk to Little Woody's about that. Because we're not going to agree
3: on a single
0: burger.
3: We don't know if we can or not, but either way, we're going to create a burger.
0: What? Edward's not going to agree on a burger.
1: Yeah.
0: I mean, it's just not going to happen.
3: Mm-hmm. We also got to come up with a name for the burger.
6: I mean, for that one, it's the Men's Room Slider Platter.
3: I mean, are you going to order that?
6: Men's Room Slider Platter?
3: I mean, did you think about the first thing that Steve's mom said when we got the sausage?
0: She goes, oh, what'd you guys call it? I said, oh, it's just Men's Room Sausage. Her response, and I quote, ew. And I'm like, I said, we didn't think about it. We're used to the name, but I'm like, now that I'm saying it out loud, that sounds terrible. Men's Room Sausage.
1: Yeah, ew. And if we just make one, I still think on this one, Miles, because you were so about it.
0: Yeah.
1: You design it just with the nose, and we call it like the Miles Mac.
0: The Miles Mac?
9: Miles Mac.
6: All right.
1: You like Big Macs? You like Little Wood? I'm trying to help.
10: I know. Have we done this one before? That one on top?
11: I'm not sure. Show it to Mike.
10: Mike, the one that's highlighted. Have we done that 10 versus the FCC?
6: Yes,
3: I don't want to double up.
1: I've done so many of them, dude.
3: No.
1: I'm like Tom. I'm like Tom Brady.
6: No, I don't think we've done this one before.
3: Okay.
6: No,
3: we'll stick with that. Okay. Okay, so I think it's time that we go back in time to the last time that we played 10 versus the FCC. If we could, let's go back in time.
1: Some say sheep that struggle from sexual frustration sit on ships and sip on Schlitz. So sheepishly, sitting Schlitz sippers sent ships of sexually frustrated sheep to sit on sheets of silt Schlitz.
3: Three times fast.
1: Some sheep that struggle from sexual frustration sit on ships and sip on Schlitz. So, sheepishly sitting Schlitz sippers sent ships of sexually frustrated sheep to sit on sheets of silk.
0: Oh!
12: On silk. And now, everyone's favorite daytime game show, where one person could lose $325,000 and their job, or win, and walk away with nothing. It's time for Ted versus the FCC.
3: Hello, here we go again on Ted versus the FCC.
1: Let's go.
3: Yep. I can't believe how many more listeners submitted Ted versus the FCCs we've had now that we stopped working hard on the Thursday nights.
0: If we had known that, we'd have stopped working so hard.
1: How's the sleep going?
0: Oh, much better now.
1: Yeah, get in bed early.
0: Yeah.
1: A little bit for you guys.
3: One day at a time. Okay. This comes from our buddy Eric, who says, suck it, Ted. He sent in a couple submissions already this year.
1: Is this the same Eric that already beat me this? Yeah.
3: Jesus, oh, Eric. No. He's out to get you.
1: Yeah, I can tell.
3: Hey, look, man, if you're going to come up with this stuff on your own, we're gonna do it.
0: Yeah.
3: That's how the game's played. This one has to do with Buck. He likes to make fudge. And it goes something like this. Buck makes fudge suckers. Fred likes to suck Buck's fudge. Buck watches Fred suck his fudge. Buck fudgers and Fred suckers. Or is it Fred fudgers and Buck's suckers?
1: All right.
3: The way that we do Ted versus the FCC is one time through, then three times fast.
1: Buck makes fudge suckers. Fred likes to suck Buck fudge. Buck watches Fred suck his fudge. Buck fudgers and Fred suckers. Or is it Fred fudgers and Buck suckers?
3: Three times fast.
1: Buck makes fudge suckers. Fred likes to watch Buck's fudge. Buck watches Fred suck fudge. Bug fudgers and Fred suckers. Or is it Fred fudgers and Buck suckers?
3: One.
1: Buck makes fudge suckers. Fred likes to suck Buck's fudge.
9: All right.
3: Give me that thing. I'll try it next week. Right. Hey, but don't forget, as far as the Miles Montgomery class, the last twosome is up for grabs coming up. We are going to do one more Ted versus the FCC, or maybe we'll continue on next week if Ted gets it right at 5:40, right at the end of TV time with Ted.

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1: All right, so real quick here, a little programming now for you. 3-day weekend. 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
2: Oh, yeah.
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2: All right. Nice.
1: Now, as far as the men's room IPA, it's available at a lot of select locations, but the men's room red, we know for a fact, is at the Westie on Roosevelt,
2: nice.
1: And now on draft. And Mike's Chili Parlor in Ballard.
3: Woo! All right.
1: Mike was one of the first people to carry the men's room bread in the first place.
3: Yes.
1: So it's good that he got that beer back, man. And word on the street, people are loving it. So if you're in Ballard, stop by Mike's, pick up a men's room red. My recollection is there's still some men's room roasted red salsa at Market Time in Fremont.
3: All right.
1: And of course,
2: dip responsibly.
1: Your West Seattle Thriftway has all three of those products if you want to enjoy over the weekend.
2: That West Seattle Thriftway, they've had stuff for years.
3: Yeah, dude, they treat as well.
1: You grilling them up on Sunday or Monday?
2: Sunday. I'm going to get up, I'm going to drink champagne, watch Arsenal lift that trophy, and eat men's room sausage for way too early.
1: What are you
3: champagne
1: putting on?
3: Champagne and sausage. I like
2: champagne
3: it.
2: And sausage, the only way I party.
1: You going to a crowd, or are you going to go like onions and peppers? What are you doing?
2: You know, I don't know. That's a good call. I feel like it's... Because it's still a beer brat, right?
3: Yeah.
2: I feel like generally if I put peppers and onions, it's because it's an Italian sausage.
1: Right, but the sausage is so good. I've had it both ways. It's.
2: What do you recommend?
3: I would go onions if you're going to add anything, but honestly, you don't need to add anything.
1: No.
3: You really don't, man.
1: You really don't. Just some good mustard.
2: I might put
3: agreed.
2: A little Dijon on there.
3: Dijon?
2: I'm a Dijon guy these days.
3: Man, I'm telling you, that Boar's Head sweet brown mustard, I think it is. What I don't know. It's so good in my fridge, man. Like, I'll just squirt it in my mouth.
1: Yeah.
3: Straight
1: but
3: up.
1: To help our friends at the Fisher House when you buy all three of those products and be safe and enjoy the 3-day weekend. Speaking of the weekend, coming up at 5:08, we will drink a toast with a shot of the day. We do have your headlines on the way at 5:50. But first, quick check with Mike Hawk and some of the stories and headlines he is not working on.
4: Well, thank you, Miles. A new study found that riding a bike can boost more than the health of your body, but also your mind as well.
3: Really? Riding a bike?
4: Yeah. What do you know?
2: I mean, riding a bike through traffic, like if you're commuting, it's not relaxing. But I feel like anytime you're on, like, just cruising around on a beach cruiser or whatever, it's always pretty fun and relaxing.
4: Oh, yeah.
3: Well, if you're on a beach cruiser, you're living the right life.
2: Yeah.
3: That's my thought, man.
4: Doing all right.
3: Yeah.
4: I haven't rode a bike in a while. I enjoyed bicycling when I was a lot younger.
3: I mean, that was transportation when you were a kid, man.
4: Hell yeah, dude.
3: You'd ride anywhere. That
4: hell
3: was great.
4: Yeah. Pro chess players make better moves when they decide faster, according to a new study. Kind of the paralysis of analysis, I guess.
3: Yeah.
4: You know?
3: I don't have that problem. I'm terrible at chess one way or another.
4: I used to be okay at it.
3: Okay.
4: Now I'm bad at it.
3: All right. Yeah.
2: I mean, I think that goes for a lot of sports.
4: Sure.
2: Like, watch a third baseman, right? If it's like a slow grounder and they run up and they got to gun it across the field, they almost always make that throw.
3: Mm-hmm.
2: But sometimes they get that hot shot and they've got time to, like, double clutch and think about
3: right,
2: it.
3: Right.
2: That's when it goes sailing.
3: Overthrow. Yeah.
4: Yep. Researchers have identified a new marine species that they're calling the T-Rex of the sea.
3: The T-Rex of the sea.
1: Is that because they have little tiny arms?
4: Maybe.
3: They look like sea lion.
4: Oh, no.
3: Do they have a picture of it?
4: I'm not working on it, man. I don't know what it is.
3: The T-Rex.
4: Honestly, it was paywalled, so I wasn't able to see it. So many friggin' news stories are paywalled these days. I can't see a doggone thing.
1: I hate that.
4: Killing me. Mm-hmm. Like, spread the word.
1: Just don't share it if it's a paywall.
4: Right.
1: That's all.
3: That's all.
1: That's all.
4: Don't give me the headline.
1: Yeah. I know for a fact when I say Seattle Times. Like,

0: I can't click on this.
1: Right.
2: Oh, no. So I don't bother to read it.
0: I'm going to do it this weekend.
2: What's that?
0: If I'm sitting at the bar talking to somebody, like halfway through, I'll go, if you want the rest of the story, it's behind a paywall.
2: Oh, right. There you go.
3: Subscribe to Ted's
0: Bar.
3: Yeah,
0: one beer, I'll finish a story for you.
2: Do it with the joke. I mean, have like a great setup. Hey, man, punchline's behind a paywall.
3: VD told me to randomly walk up to someone over the weekend and go, or if you're at work, and say like,
0: oh, yeah.
3: Have they talked to you yet? Walk away.
2: Yeah.
0: Hey, have they talked to you yet?
1: Yeah. Oh, no, that's awful. Yeah. Why would he do that? That's so mean.
3: They talked to you yet?
1: They talked to you yet?
3: Okay.
2: Okay. I'm in here for me.
1: Oh, yeah. No.
0: Put it funny, too, if somebody just flipped out. Like, I effing knew it. Let's just get it over with.
2: They found all my porn stashes.
3: Just walk right in the office. F you.
0: Calls out applause.
3: You got to do it. Do it like a man to my face.
1: Put your thinking caps on. Just time for the Merriam-Webster word of the day. I give y'all a 70% chance of success on this, and it is an adjective brought to you by the letter F. Ted, you're on the bench for right now just because you had a good string. Miles, Thrill, you guys get the first crack. This describes something that causes or involves a lot of emotional stress or worry. An F word that describes something that causes or involves a lot of emotional stress or worry. The sentence is, the paper was poorly researched and blank with errors.
2: Fraught?
1: Fraught! Steve the Thrill Hill,
2: nice.
1: You guys.
2: Mm. Nice work.
1: Well done, sir.
0: Yeah.
1: Fraught.
3: I fraught the law won.
0: Glad you got one this week, buddy.
3: Cool.
2: Thanks, Ted.
1: Ted does hold the gold for the week. Well done. You know, round of applause for Ted. He owns the gold for the week.
0: Mike.
1: Well done, well done.
0: Smartest man alive.
2: There's another guy that says it all.
1: According to a new study, creatine won't fight inflammation for most people.
2: What, was that a thing?
0: I guess. I'm confused about creatine. Like, I remember creatine is like you take it to go like get bigger gains in the gym.
1: Yeah. It's huge in gym culture right now. So I think it's supposed to reduce inflammation so that you can get right back to it.
0: Yeah. But I feel like everybody's taking it now.
3: I take one after I work out.
1: Okay.
2: Creatine?
3: Yeah.
2: Mm-hmm. Was it powder? What? Pill?
3: Oh, just a little white pill.
1: Okay. Yeah.
2: Why I gotta be white?
3: I don't know.
2: Why you gotta point that part out, man?
3: I don't think there is a black pill.
2: Little white pill.
0: There's black pills.
3: Are there?
2: What's a black pill? I can't think of any.
3: Yeah, tell me a black pill.
0: Gas station D pills.
3: Okay.
2: That's all right. You know they work.
3: All right.
0: There's a rhino on it.
3: Does this work?
0: You should not take them.
3: You shouldn't take them?
0: The problem is that they're supposed to be herbs and stuff, but somehow now, I think they're a lot of them. I watched this guy that does the experiments on them.
1: Yeah.
0: A lot of them are using the same active ingredient that you would get in a Viagra. But when you get Viagra from your doctor, he's going to prescribe
2: a dosage amount.
0: So some of those are just full of it.
2: Hey, God. Now. Mm.
0: I mean, I think that was part
3: of
0: what...
3: Does he show you the before and after?
0: No.
3: All right.
0: But I think that was part of Lamar Odom had when he OD'd was he was eating those things like Tic Tacs at the Bunny Ranch. Or whatever ranch he was at.
3: Yeah.
2: Okay. All right. Like Lamar Odom needs that. Okay. Right. Bunny Ranch or wherever. That makes sense.
0: Well, if you've been on a 4-day bender,
2: that's
0: and then
2: good
0: you
2: point.
0: Throw in like legal speed, I mean, it will work, but yeah, you might have a heart attack.
1: But they advertise those things, like you were saying, they advertise them as they're more stimulant as opposed to, you know, just the D pill. It's not supposed to necessarily be a D pill. It's supposed to kind of.
3: Buff! D pill!
1: Rejuvenate you and get you ready for it.
0: Yeah.
1: Right? And instead, it's just a Viagra.
0: Yeah, I mean, again, I don't. They're not sanctioned from the FDA, so I can't recommend you take them. But they'll work.
1: Maybe they will get it done. Apparently, wild animals in cities tend to be bolder and more aggressive
3: because they're around people.
2: Well, yeah,
1: right.
0: So are people in cities.
2: Yeah, I was gonna say it kind of applies to everything in the city.
1: Right. They kind of
2: bolder and more aggressive.
1: Right towards people, the people that they're around. Is that what we're talking about?
2: Everything.
1: Right. Goodness gracious. There's an article all about why it takes 24 hours to make a single Cheez-It cracker.
2: 24 hours?
0: There's no way it takes 24 hours to make one.
1: I think they can make multiple, but I think all it takes 24 hours to
2: from
1: make
2: beginning to end.
1: Correct.
2: All right.
3: I'll just take the skin off the roof of your mouth.
1: I love Cheez-Its, though, man.
0: But Cheez-Its to me are like a hot dog. I don't want to know how that's made.
1: Yeah,
2: I'm more comfortable with the Cheez-It.
3: No offense, but it's that and Captain Crunch cereal. Those will take the skin off the top of your mouth.
1: Yes, they will.
3: And I don't know what the correlation is, but
0: salt and vinegar can leave a weird taste in your mouth too.
2: It does. But I feel like that just eats away at the skin in your mouth.
0: Yeah,
1: and fresh pineapple.
2: Yeah, yeah,
1: yeah. True.
0: Oh wow,
1: that'll acid the inside of your mouth. It's terrible. Ted, what day is it, buddy?
0: Friday.
1: You're absolutely right. It's Canadian Immigrants Day.
4: The Men's Room Top 10. Ooh. The Men's Room Top 10.
1: So given that it is Canadian Immigrants Day, I decided to look up some celebrities that you might not probably do know are Canadian.
2: Is that why you gave me the Happy Canadian Immigrants Day card on my desk?
1: I did. I was a little shocked that I didn't get mine, Steve.
2: It's in the mail.
1: Okay. Okay, good. Let's see here. Actors and actresses, celebrities that you might not know were Canadian. Elliot Page.
2: Did not know.
1: Known for the quirky roles in independent films like Juno and Inception. Many people don't know that Elliot Page hails from Canada. Born in Halifax, Nova Scotia.
2: Halifax.
1: Oh. All right. Halifax. How about Kim Cattrall? Did not know that one.
2: No, didn't know.
1: Most famous for her role as Samantha on the HBO series Sex and the City. She comes from Canada before moving to New York. Born in Liverpool, England, and when she was an infant, her parents emigrated to Courtenay on the scenic Vancouver Island.
2: Hmm.
1: Huh. Kim Cattrall. Okay. Yeah. Vancouver. Let's go. Kobe Smulders. You might know her from How I Met Your Mother. She played Robin Zabotsky.
2: Oh, yeah.
1: Known for 9 seasons where there was a running joke about her Canadian heritage. However, most people don't know that the Avengers star is Canadian in real life as well. She hails from Vancouver.
2: Okay.
0: Oh, real life Canadian, huh?
1: What was Robin Sparkles was her name.
2: That was her name on the show, Sparkles.
1: So here's the thing, is that it was very much a running joke that she was Canadian, and it came up several times during the show, but also in the show, she at one point in her life starred in a Canadian like pop culture teen TV show where her name was Robin Sparkles.
2: Ah, all right.
1: She had very inappropriate songs too. You know, because Canadians are big into beavers. Jim Carrey. Did you guys know that Jim Carrey was Canadian?
2: Yes. Oh, yeah.
0: That one I knew.
1: Let's see. The famous comedian Ace Ventura star was born in Toronto, rather a suburb called Newmarket.
2: All right.
1: With a region with blue collar roots. I did not know he was Canadian.
2: Yeah, that one I knew.
1: It matches, though. Let's see here. Celebrities that you might not know are Canadian. Mike Myers.
2: Oh, yeah. Yep.
1: Let's see here. Does anybody know where he came from?
2: Toronto.
1: Whereabouts?
0: No. I bet he's French-Canadian.
1: Born in Scarborough, Ontario.
0: I'm wrong.
2: Okay.
1: Elon Musk. Didn't know that he was Canadian.
0: I thought he was South African.
2: Yeah.
1: He was born in Pretoria, South Africa. Let's see here. He moved to Canada to attend Queen's University in Ontario.
3: Oh, so he went to school there.
1: Yeah. Does that make him Canadian?
3: No.
1: Okay.
0: No. Do they call it school, or are they like the English and call it university?
1: University.
3: I mean, my daughter lived in Africa for 2 years. She's not African.
1: No, she's not.
3: She looks African.
2: Yeah, she does.
1: Leonard Cohen. Again, these are celebrities that you might not know are Canadian.
2: I did know that one.
3: Oh, yeah. He's like one of their biggest artists ever.
1: No kidding.
2: Oh, yeah.
1: Do you know where he's from?
3: Leonard, no.
1: Any guesses? Leonard Cohen. Where would Leonard Cohen be from?
3: Alberta.
2: I think it's like Winnipeg or something.
0: City or province?
1: Go province.
2: Quebec,
1: you nailed it. Good job. If I can, we can do the province here. Kiefer Sutherland.
2: I did know that. Yes,
1: he's a Canadian citizen, as was his father, late Donald Sutherland. Although the 24 actor was born in London, his grandfather is the former premier of Saskatchewan.
2: Oh damn!
0: Oh, it's a rough rider.
1: This one isn't a shock to anybody, but Alex Trebek.
2: Yep.
1: Was born in Canada. So does anybody know where Alex Trebek, which province Alex Trebek was from?
3: I'll say Quebec as well.
1: Quebec.
0: Oh.
2: Sticking with Manitoba.
1: Manitoba. Ted.
0: You know, I'll say Ontario.
1: Ted's correct yet again. Ontario.
0: I know my Canadians.
1: Sudbury, Ontario. And he attended University of Ottawa.
0: Oh, the capital.
1: Yeah. Dwayne The Rock Johnson.
2: What?
1: Began as a professional wrestler before becoming an action movie star, although the Scorpion King and Rampage star was born in California, not Canada. He obtained Canadian citizenship in 2009 on account of his Nova Scotia-born father.
2: Oh.
0: And he did play in the CFL for like a year.
1: He did, didn't he?
0: Maybe that's how he got it.
1: I didn't know Rocky was Canadian.
0: I thought they were Islanders.
1: Right?
0: What's with all those tattoos?
2: Well, Rocky. I think his heritage is certainly Islander, but...
0: Yeah,
3: where you're born,
1: fake ass Islander.
2: Mm-hmm.
1: The Usos aren't even Canadian. They're from friggin' San Francisco.
0: It's all a lie.
1: Mm-hmm.
2: The whole thing's been a ruse.
1: Roman Reigns from Georgia.
0: It's a goddamn simulation.
1: Mm-hmm. It's a simulation. Margaret Atwood.
2: What do I know her name?
1: Her most famous novel, The Handmaid's Tale, takes place in New England and envisions a dystopian United States. She herself is from
2: New Brunswick.
1: Ontario. Ottawa, Ontario.
2: We gotta go with the Ted answer.
1: Nelly Furtado.
0: Ooh.
2: Did not know that.
1: Let's see here. 2016, she opened the NBA All-Star Game. Yes. Does not say where exactly she's from, but she is from Canada. Hmm. Yes, indeed.
0: Just all around.
1: This is going to shock y'all. Drake is Canadian.
3: Yes,
0: oh, I know that one.
3: He's from Toronto.
1: Yeah, he is from Toronto.
0: I mean, to his credit, he might be the most famous person ever from Toronto. He reps it all the time.
2: He does. Yep.
0: I'm also kind of tired of all the slander.
1: Of Toronto?
0: Of Drake. I still like Drake, his music. Kendrick's great, too. I would have liked them both.
1: All right. He was also the big star of Degrassi, The Next Generation, from Toronto. Yeah. Right. It's a great show. It doesn't freak me out at all. Rachel McAdams.
3: Ooh.
1: Rachel.
3: Ooh.
1: Yeah. We found Miles' favorite.
3: Yeah.
1: Where is she from?
3: Who cares?
0: Alberta.
2: Manitoba.
1: Doesn't say. Hang on. I gotta figure this out. I actually just watched her movie that came out on Hulu, Send Help.
2: Yeah, you said to check it out.
1: That was
3: an awesome
1: movie.
3: I just think she's hot.
1: London, Canada.
2: London,
1: Canada. Where in the hell is... it's Ontario.
2: Of course.
1: Everybody's from Ontario. No, it was a great movie. It's on Hulu. I highly recommend it.
2: All right.
1: It is a mind freak. It's kind of like a modern-day Misery, which was really, really cool. There's a scene in it that will freak you the ever-living out, and then all of a sudden it's like, whoa.
2: Okay.
1: Her acting is superb in that movie. Ryan Gosling.
2: Yeah, I knew that one.
1: Canadian.
0: Right? He's got to be either from Toronto or Montreal.
1: There's a reason why he starred alongside Rachel McAdams in The Notebook, because he, too, hails from London, Ontario.
2: For real?
1: Yep.
2: Damn.
0: Okay. Remember, he dated Alanis Morissette.
2: Did
1: Who
2: he?
1: Hasn't?
0: Oh. Good point, Mike. My bad.
1: Because wait for it. There's another one that I'm sure dated Alanis Morissette as well. Coming up here in a second. William Shatner.
2: Yeah, I knew that one.
1: I did not know he was Canadian.
2: Really?
1: No.
2: Oh, yeah, yeah.
1: Where's he from?
2: That part I don't know. Canada.
0: Ontario.
1: Montreal.
0: Really? Oh,
1: he's an expo.
2: Huh.
1: He's an expo.
3: What a cool town that is.
1: Montreal? Never been to Montreal.
3: It's like going back in time to Europe in North America.
1: Really?
3: That in Quebec City.
1: Okay.
3: It's almost architecturally like Amsterdam.
2: Okay.
0: Montreal is one of the few cities that, like, I don't care if you're white, black, whatever. Everybody I know that goes to Montreal is like, Montreal is awesome.
1: No kidding.
0: Yeah.
3: Some of the best looking people I've ever seen in one place, other than like Miami.
1: About to say.
3: Yeah. I mean, seriously, like you walk around like, Jesus, man.
1: Brazil. Michael Cera. I feel like I knew that one.
2: I did not know that.
1: There's a handful, like there's a whole clique that's all from Canada, and he's a part of that group.
0: I bet he's a BC guy.
1: Brampton, Ontario.
2: Ontario.
1: They're all from Ontario.
2: Mm-hmm.
1: Oh, man. The big star for Baywatch.
2: David Hasselhoff?
0: The Hoff?
1: Pamela Anderson.
2: Oh, sure. I knew that. Yeah.
3: She's from Vancouver Island.
1: She's British Columbia. That's right. Mm-hmm. Let's see. She was discovered. Do you know where, Ted?
0: Yeah, at a Dallas Cowboys football game. They put her on the big screen.
1: BC Lions football game.
0: Oh, BC Lions. Okay.
1: Yeah, yeah. Saturday Night Live's Lorne Michaels.
2: Yep. Knew that one.
1: Where was he from? Oh, from Toronto.
0: There you go.
1: All right. Yeah. Joni Mitchell.
3: Of course.
2: I knew that. Mitchell.
1: Keanu Reeves. Did not know Keanu Reeves was Canadian.
2: I didn't know that. No.
1: He grew up in Toronto.
2: Really?
1: A city that he moved to at the age of 5 with his family after they left Beirut. His original birthplace.
2: Oh, yeah. He was born in Lebanon. I did know that.
1: Yeah.
3: God, that guy's just... There's nothing normal about him.
2: Right.
3: Everything is extravagant. And he's a great guy. And I was like, nothing is like, yeah, I grew up in a trailer.
2: Right.
3: No, he's like, you know, I learned French by the time I was 4.
2: For no reason at all.
3: Exactly.
2: Right.
1: This guy's kind of hard to put your finger on him because didn't he start with like Bill and Ted and that stuff? And then all of a sudden it's like there's Speed and The Matrix and
3: Point Break.
1: Right. Like, what the hell is this
0: guy? I mean, he definitely went through like a lull there and people kind of used to make fun of him. And then after The Matrix and everything, it's like, he's back.
2: Yeah, he's back.
1: Yeah.
0: And again, man, it took me years to watch it. John Wick is an awesome movie.
2: They're hell great yeah. movies.
0: Yeah.
1: Hell yeah.
2: You got to like an actor who says you need to cut dialogue. Because they're so ego-driven, they want to talk. They talk and talk and talk. And when they the most recent one they did, they sent it to him. He read it, and he said, man, you got to cut 50% of the script because John Wick doesn't talk that much.
1: That's right.
0: I'd like to have tea with him.
2: Tea?
0: Yeah.
2: He Not even seem a
0: like
2: beer.
0: He doesn't seem like a beer guy, but we just drink tea, and he barely talks. And at the end, we understand each other.
1: All right. All right.
2: Okay, you have thought this out.
1: And then I will leave you with this last and final celebrity that you might not know was Canadian. This celebrity is an actor in Grey's Anatomy. Anybody know any of the actors?
3: Noah Wiley? No, that was ER.
0: That was ER.
1: She hails from...
2: Ellen Pompeo? Pompeo?
1: Nope. She hails from Ottawa in Ontario. Sandra Oh.
2: Oh, really?
1: Oh, okay. Yeah. Right. Huh. Sandra Oh, Canadian. Did not know that.
0: She was also in that famous wine movie.
2: Oh, right. Sideways.
0: Yeah.
1: Oh, okay. She was also... she voices in Invincible on Amazon.
0: Apparently, she's in a lot of stuff.
2: Mm-hmm. Yeah.
1: A teacher in Florida was found unresponsive in her car, and you won't believe what was wrong, Miles.
3: I believe it, because it's Florida.
1: Yeah, I'll tell you about it at 5:50.
3: Thank you, sir. We appreciate it. Headlines aren't coming up at 5:50. In the meantime, have we made it to the three-day weekend and drinking time?
5: Somebody out there deserves to be recognized. And the men's room knows just who it is. So to you, we say, bottoms up, sailor. You're the toast of our shot of the day.
3: Drink time it is, and as usual, we head to the drink desk and Steve a thrill hill to find out who we're toasting.
2: Yes, indeed. And I believe, Mike, you might have the story in headlines, but today we toast an unidentified man from Milwaukee, Wisconsin. He's driving his pickup on Interstate 41 when he got to the National Avenue interchange, but he was greeted with a road closed sign. Well, that didn't sit well with our honoree. He wanted to get where he was going. So he simply got out of the truck and physically removed the barrier, got back in his truck, and decided to drive down the road that was closed, directly into freshly poured concrete, where his truck got stuck, and he had to call for help. Yeah, turns out he was fine for that, and have a wonderful picture. I mean, it was some deep-ass concrete, mm-hmm. too, man. That's why it said road closed. He didn't want to believe it, and yeah, so truck got stuck, and that's a pretty hefty fine. And get his truck the hell out of the road.
1: Oh, my God.
2: So we pour this booze, and we drink this booze because we think it's yummy.
1: Yummy!
2: So over the tongue and down the throat to party in our tummies. Down the hola, bitchola.
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3: All right, yesterday during TV Time, talked a little bit about how not just that Stephen Colbert was leaving The Late Show, but it was the end of The Late Show as we know it.
4: Yeah.
3: So obviously they had some pretty cool stuff on there. I didn't realize it had been 11 years he had been doing that. He had celebrities show up. Like I said, thinking they were his last guest, Bryan Cranston. There you go, Mike.
5: Yeah.
3: Paul Rudd, Tim Meadows, Ryan Reynolds. He also had the real last guest was Paul McCartney.
4: All right.
3: So before we get to how Colbert ended the show, I thought this was kind of funny. He's just talking, you know, look, Paul McCartney is a Beatle. Then he had Wings.
4: Yep.
3: He has duets with Michael the guy has a lot of music.
4: Yeah.
3: So he asked him a question everybody wants to know about lyrics.
6: Do people ever misinterpret your songs to you?
7: Yes. I kind of like it, though. You write it and you sort of think, okay, there it is. It's done. That's the song. Strawberry Fields. The beginning, it says, living is easy with eyes closed. But some people think it's living is easy with nice clothes. It's better.
3: Now, obviously, I don't think Paul McCartney is like at Eddie Vedder level.
4: No.
3: Yellow Ledbetter. It's just a tough song to understand what the hell he's saying.
4: Mm-hmm.
3: But pretty interesting. And also, you know, like, my mom loved the Beatles,
4: yeah.
3: Right? I know a lot of people do, but a lot of radio stations forever, you had, Beatles brunch on Sundays.
4: Yep.
3: Right? I know people my age that love the Beatles, but, like, I guess I was just in that in-between period. Like, I just don't remember Paul McCartney being that big of a deal. Then as I got older, you kind of respect what he did and this and that. But he also seems like a decent, like, cool dude.
8: Yeah. He's amazing in concert. I've seen him twice. I mean, he puts on a show.
4: Really?
8: Oh, yeah.
4: Okay.
8: I mean, it's hit after hit.
4: Of course.
8: After hit after hit. And it's just like, wow, you're not even scratching the surface
4: right
8: on your library.
3: I was also kind of thinking, too, because he was the musical guest last Saturday on SNL.
8: Right.
3: And I'm like, and he was in some of the skits, which I liked. Like, do you think he was already booked for one or the other and then combined them? Like, with SNL and Colbert?
4: I doubt. My understanding with Paul McCartney and SNL, and he was the scheduled guest, but... from that book I read, he's a big fan of SNL. He is close friends with Lorne Michaels. So some of the cast members are like, you know, you're doing a skit on stage. You look on the audience and Paul McCartney's sitting there.
3: That's kind of wild.
4: Like he just shows up. Yeah. They're like, you know, like five times a year. If he's in New York and we're doing SNL, like he should, because he really enjoys the show.
8: Well, that's the Ed Sullivan Theater.
3: Correct.
4: Oh, yeah.
8: So you have to remember when the Beatles came to America.
3: Oh, Colbert's was the Ed Sullivan Theater.
8: When they come to America.
4: That's the theater.
8: They're going to play that gig. And nobody knew the Beatles up until that point.
4: Mm-hmm.
8: So when they played that show on that stage, that began the British invasion that we know today.
4: Yeah.
8: So the historical significance of him coming back is basically that jump started his career around the world.
3: All right. Well, and then I remember, I want to say it was Jimmy Fallon years ago had Paul McCartney on.
4: Okay.
3: And they basically were in that giant NBC building. And I think, I can't remember if they were in the elevator or they were just standing outside an elevator. And sometimes the doors would open and people are just like, oh my God, that's Paul McCartney.
4: Yeah.
3: Like they almost like forgot that Jimmy Fallon was even standing there.
4: I mean, out of the two. Yeah.
8: I want to say Castle either rode the elevator with Ringo Starr or got kicked out of the elevator.
4: It was
8: one of the two.
4: They were both waiting on the elevator. And Ringo, I believe, had one or two security guys with him. But Ringo steps on with his guys. Castle's going to step on. Castle even said, I wasn't going to bug him. I knew who he was. But he said, Ringo just put his hand down and said, maybe wait for the next one, mate. And then the doors closed. And that was the entire interaction. Yeah.
8: So he's kicked off.
3: Like that Ringo Starr's like,
8: not with you. Not with you, dude.
3: It's pretty funny. Let's see. So obviously that was Colbert's final show. The other late night hosts, they were all there hanging out with him as well. And then, you know, I like the way he kind of wrapped it up in the end and kind of put a bow on it.
6: This show has been a joy for us to do for you. In fact, we call this show the Joy Machine. We call the Joy Machine because to do this many shows, it has to be a machine. But the thing is, if you choose to do it with joy, it doesn't hurt as much when your fingers get caught in the gears. On night one of the Colbert Report, back in the day, I said, anyone can read the news to you. I promise to feel the news at you. And I realized pretty soon in this job that our job over here was different. We were here to feel the news with you. I'll say to you what I've said to every audience for the last 11 years, and I have meant it every time. Have a good show. Thanks for being here. And let's do it, y'all.
3: Yeah.
4: No. Perfect way to sign off.
8: Yeah. Now he's on to Lord of the Rings, writing for that.
4: You know how happy he is.
3: He's going to write a Lord of the Rings? Mm-hmm. I thought there was an author.
8: I want to say his son.
4: But he's writing a movie. So he's a devout nerd for Lord of the Rings. He makes zero bones about it. Like, he read him in high school, loved the movies, blah, blah, blah. So he always jokingly said, I should write a Lord of the Rings movie. So I don't know what he did behind the scenes.
8: I want to say he's working with his kid.
4: Really?
8: Yes.
4: But yeah, he's working on a Lord of the Rings movie.
3: Okay.
4: I mean, that's just like, dude, that if that's what you've nerded out with your entire life and now you actually get to do it, like, good on you, man.
3: What movie or TV show do you think you could write?
4: Ooh. I'm sure I could write Star Wars.
3: All right.
4: A Star Wars movie, anyway.
8: I'm going to go with Sesame Street.
4: I don't think you could. I think it'd be tougher to write a Sesame Street than it would a Star Wars. I do, because you got to think about your audience, right? In Star Wars, here's my good guy, here's my bad guy. Figure out your conflict, right? That's about as easy of a thing as it gets. Sesame Street, like, how do you relate to preschoolers in song in a way that's going to resonate? That, I'm like,
8: maybe there's conflict. Maybe Big Bird cheats on his girl.
4: There you go. Is Big Bird a boy or a girl?
8: Maybe Big Bird cheats on his man.
3: Big Bird's a dude.
4: Is a dude?
3: Yeah.
8: How do we know that?
3: Well, I feel like...
4: You look between his legs?
5: No. Big Bird's a boy.
4: Big Bird's
3: told you.
4: All right. Okay. Hey, you were right. Fine. I just wasn't sure.
3: I think I could easily write like a comedy episode of a good show. Like I could come up with a Seinfeld, I think.
4: You could probably do that. Yeah.
3: I would love to write like a gritty, like either gangster show.
4: I know you would.
3: Or a cop drama. You know, like there's something going on there. And like, he's not sure what side of the law he's on anymore, man. He's lost his way. I've never obviously thought about it.
4: Yeah.
5: Ted's going to write a cop drama that cops can't watch because of all the holes that are in it.
3: Or it's too gritty and realistic.
2: Oh, man.
3: Yeah, I'd turn it off, Ted. It's too realistic.
4: We really shot that guy in the head.
5: This was my Saving Private Ryan. I had to walk away.
3: You know what's funny? I just watched a whole thing on that opening scene of Saving Private Ryan when they're on D-Day.
4: Yeah.
3: They used actual blanks, so the gunfire is real. Well, the sound effect is real, right? They had they got some weapons from that day, and they filmed it on a beach in Ireland. Obviously, France was like, no, these are sacred places. And then they hired some people that actually had already been missing limbs to blow off them. Who's the director?
4: Was that
8: Spielberg?
3: Spielberg.
5: That was Spielberg, yeah.
3: He actually filmed 40% of it himself.
4: Really?
3: Which is unheard of anymore for a director to pick up the camera and actually do that. It was wild. And then you see a lot of military people that are like, after the first 20 minutes, like they're like, I need a break.
4: Yeah.
3: It was
4: yeah.
3: way too realistic. Mm-hmm. I want to say Black Hawk Down is another one that they got all the things pretty much on point where like some people that are military are like, it's too much.
4: Too much, yeah.
3: Yeah. And I love that movie, but I feel bad when I'm always like, God, what a great movie.
4: I mean, it is a very good movie, but you don't feel great watching it.
3: Yeah.
4: I mean, you know they did well because you feel like crap when you watch the movie.
3: All right, now a lot of people do Dancing with the Stars. They got a new season coming out.
4: Yay.
3: You ever thought about who turns down Dancing with the Stars?
8: Ooh. I'm sure they ask everybody.
3: The list of people that have turned this down is pretty impressive.
4: All right.
3: So they asked Bill Clinton once.
8: Well, I was going to say, anybody who's an A-lister is going to say no. We know that already, but they're still going to ask, right?
3: So, like, Charlie Sheen.
4: All right.
3: Which.
4: Probably better that he didn't.
3: I still think Charlie, bless you, counts as an A-lister, though.
8: Yeah. Everybody knows who he is.
3: Correct. And Charlie Sheen, for all the antics and everything, again, he's made some really great films.
4: Yeah.
3: Like Platoon.
4: Hot Shots.
3: Yeah, oh, Hot Shots is super funny. And so is Hot Shots Part 2. But, like, Platoon's a great film.
8: Major League.
3: Right?
4: It is.
3: The original Wall Street's a great film. Mm-hmm.
8: What's the one where he's a garbage man with Emilio?
3: Men at Work.
8: Men at Work. Here's another good one.
3: Yeah. Underrated movie. I love that movie. Let's see. Lindsay Lohan turned down Dancing with the Stars. Lindsay, I'd call him back.
9: Oh. All right.
3: Jamie Lee Curtis.
9: Oh.
8: Doesn't she live in Dubois? I know. Lindsay Lohan. Didn't she marry somebody from there? Like a prince or something?
4: I don't know if she still lives there. She may have come. Was it Dubai? Yeah, it was somewhere. Yeah.
8: Qatar, something.
3: Rosie O'Donnell.
8: Okay.
3: Which,
8: some of these people are probably also turning this down because they can't dance.
4: They have some people up there that can't dance. Right. Rosie O'Donnell did the world a favor by not going on that show.
3: Yeah. Weird Al Yankovic turned it down.
9: Hmm. Oh, He would have been fun.
3: I would love to see Weird Al. Like, that would make me kind of, well, I don't know if I'd watch it, but that would make me more interested in it if Weird Al was out there
4: I would watch the clips of him dancing.
5: You think they would have done it to one of his songs?
4: Probably.
3: I hope so.
4: Weird Al
5: like,
4: Night, yeah.
5: Right, he has to play like an accordion version of something.
8: He should be a musical guest on SNL.
5: Hell yeah.
8: Go out there and just do like a medley of all his good stuff.
3: You know, Miles, that's a damn good idea.
8: Yeah.
3: Because
8: he would do the sketches.
3: Yeah, and like, you don't meet a lot of, like, I've never met anybody that's like, oh, I hate Weird Al.
8: Right.
4: No, I mean,
8: there was a petition to get him into the Rock and Roll Hall of Fame on the fact of just his comic genius and the fact that he does
4: He should be there.
9: If Madonna's in there, Weird Al should be in there.
8: Yeah. Come on.
3: Well, and like Thriller said before, too, like, he's actually like a musician.
4: He's an actual musician. That's the thing,
3: right? He knows what he's doing. The rest of them are pretty A-level people, right? Like, John Stamos turned it down.
4: All right.
3: Martha Stewart, Roseanne, Betty White, R.I.P.
4: Probably like, dude, come on. You know.
3: She's dead, man.
4: It doesn't matter what year they asked her. She was already old.
3: But like Freddie Prinze Jr., I like that guy. He was a pretty big actor back in the day. Summer Catch, good film.
5: Star Wars writer.
3: Freddie Prinze Jr. is.
4: What?
3: Mm-hmm.
4: You're being serious.
5: Big time writer in Star Wars, yes.
3: All right, before we get to this last Ted versus the FCC, a lot of stuff going on this weekend sports-wise.
4: All right.
3: Sunday's a massive day, all right? You can get up in the morning. If you watch anything in the English Premier League, every team is playing at the same time. That coverage starts at 8 o'clock. Two important things to watch for. A, watch Arsenal lift that trophy, North London forever. B, hopefully watch Tottenham lose and get relegated like some jackasses. All right, so you got that going. You're also going to have the Indianapolis 500, supposed to start at 9:45 a.m. for us. There's rain in the forecast, so who knows? Your Mariners on Sunday are on at 11. F1 has a race in Montreal at 1 p.m. and then the Coca-Cola 600 Sunday at 3 p.m. and your Sounders at 5.
8: Woo! Okay. Thank you, Tim. Damn. We appreciate it. Here we go. All right. We have one twosome left for the Miles Montgomery Golf Classic presented by Pinky's Plumbing up at Redmond Ridge. There's two slots that remain.
4: Mm-hmm.
8: What we asked you is, you submitted Ted versus the FCC. If Ted loses, you are in the tournament. If Ted wins, we get another submission and start this again on Tuesday. So right now, Ted, as we see it, we have five different submissions for Ted versus the FCC. Is that the one you're going to pick?
3: I'm taking that one.
8: Right, let me see it. This comes from our buddy Scott Ward. You know Scott and his twin brother, Stefan.
3: Oh, yeah, I did. Yeah.
8: They both golf, and they have submitted, both of them, Ted versus the FCC. You pick Scott's. Says, Ted and the fellas, here is a tongue twister. It says, Fitch bucks, bucks and fits his bucks fittingly. Bucks sits and sucks his funk while sitting and funking.
3: Jeez.
8: Funking and sitting, sitting and funking. Fitch bucks sometimes sits, sometimes funking too. Fitch bucks, funks, and funks while sitting.
5: God, that's a marathon.
3: Jesus, man.
5: Hit those ends, Ted.
4: Hey,
3: careful. All right.
9: Come on.
4: I'm in the room, dude.
8: The way we do Ted versus the FCC, one time through, then three times fast.
3: Fitch, bucks, bucks, and fits his bucks fittingly. Bucks sits and sucks his funk while sitting and funking. Funking and sitting, sitting and funking. Fitch bucks sometimes sits, funking too. Fitch bucks, funks, and funks while sitting.
8: Sorry.
3: All right.
8: Three times fast.
3: Fitch bucks, bucks, and fits his bucks fittingly. Bucks sits and sucks his funk while sitting and funking. Funking and sitting, sitting and funking. Fitch bucks sometimes sits, sometimes funking too. Fitch bucks, funks, and funks while sitting.
8: One.
3: Fitch bucks, bucks, and it fits his.
8: Oh.
3: I got confident.
8: Scott, you're going to the tournament.
3: Damn. Damn. I mean, I guess good for them, but that's, I'm 0 for 2 yeah. today.
1: There we go. There we go. We got our final twosome.
9: We got him.
1: Scott Ward, congratulations, man. You are a winner. Looking forward to seeing you out there at Redmond Ridge Golf Course. All right, coming up, we got headlines up next. You're listening to The Men's Room.
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1: All right, here we go. It's not a good look when the coach attacks the umpire at a Little League baseball game.
2: Mm-hmm.
1: Meanwhile, a man is arrested for road rage in California. He moves to Hawaii and does the same. Wisconsin DOT worker drives his truck into freshly poured concrete. A Florida substitute teacher shows up to school after drinking vodka. Neat. And today's rescued animal is a pony stuck inside a tractor tire. It is time for your headlines.
3: Now, it's time to hit the head lines. Here's my cock.
2: All right, our top story, we go to Florida where the substitute teachers are, they're a little wild. A local school started buzzing when somebody noticed a car that was parked and running in the pickup line with the driver, a substitute for the district, unresponsive behind the wheel. A resource officer called authorities to report that they believed that she was having some sort of medical episode and may be in need of assistance. Officers arrived on the scene and found her passed out behind the wheel and quickly determined that she was actually intoxicated, and they took her keys.
1: Mm.
2: They eventually got her to agree to a field sobriety test and a breathalyzer, which clocked her at an impressive .376.
1: Mm.
2: She was arrested.
1: She was not expected to be called in.
4: Damn.
2: Yeah. That's
1: kind of how the substitute teaching thing works, man. It's like being on call.
2: No kidding.
1: You know?
4: I don't think I should come in today.
2: Right, but it's not like it's in the afternoon that they call you in either.
4: That is a good point.
2: You know, like if you're right. .37 when you're on call as a substitute teacher, you're getting it done.
4: You got some problems.
5: Yeah, that's a strong point, dude.
2: You know, did you wake up at 4 a.m. and just start going to town? They won't call me today. We're good.
5: Years ago, one of our kind of old bosses, Barrett, like he called me, but it was like 4 o'clock on a Friday to come in at 6:00, and I was like, dude, I'm at happy hour. Like, I'm not driving in.
2: Right.
5: But it was 4 p.m.
4: Yeah. On a Friday.
5: Right.
2: Correct.
5: Not
2: reasonable.
5: Not 7 or 8 a.m. on like a Tuesday. Like, all right, hammered.
2: Sometimes you hit up a producer when he's on vacation and it's 8 o'clock in the morning and he's about to go to Vegas. Gets a little grouchy. In other news, it happens at Little League games all over the country, but an adult in Oklahoma managed to ruin the fun.
5: Yeah, I gotcha.
2: Yeah. Video is going viral that features the Little League game when one of the coaches gets into the face of the umpire, clearly upset about a call. The umpire puffs his chest and attempts to send the coach back to the dugout, but eventually appears to slap the coach.
1: Oh.
2: Yeah. The coach then responded by charging the umpire, unleashing a flurry of punches at his head and throwing him to the ground before he's pulled off by other coaches. Police were called to the field and the coach was arrested. Community leaders issued a statement reminding people that these events are for children and we as adults are tasked with...
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1: That's yeah. All. I mean, if your children's on the team, the only time I really got thrown out of game was just because the call was just so dumb. And I finally just looked at him and I said, you don't know the rules of baseball. That man started a full windup. My guy can lead. Can't pick somebody off from the windup.
2: Correct.
3: Right.
2: Yeah. Doggone it.
3: I'm going to have to ask you to leave.
2: Right.
1: Yeah. Well, I had to stop because my brother had already got thrown out. This
2: oh,
1: was
2: no,
1: bad.
2: No. Oh, them Jesus. Smith boys, man. Yeah,
1: right. So I was like, if we both get thrown out, like, this is not going to be good.
2: We can't have pizza.
1: or the Gatorade.
2: Or the Gatorade, that's right.
4: It was always Capri Suns on my field.
1: Yeah.
2: A serial road rager has just been cleared off of the streets for a while. A man was arrested this time last year after a road rage incident that got way out of hand. For whatever reason, the man turned his car around to confront somebody that irked him out on the road. Side note, they don't mention what happened.
3: Right.
2: Cut him off, was on their phone, doesn't say a word. But this guy just wheeled around and chased this person. And they wasted no time in assaulting the two people that were inside of the car, one of which requiring 8 stitches for her injuries.
3: Jesus.
2: Police arrived on the scene and it was determined that our boy was actually on parole for a similar incident and he was arrested again. He was just sentenced to 7 years behind bars.
3: Good.
1: Yeah. At that point, that has nothing to do with somebody cutting you off. Like,
3: right.
1: You have problems.
2: Well, and that's one of the deals that his family did come out there and say, you know, he is suffering from some mental health issues and we're trying to get him help and whatnot. It's like, well, he's going to get plenty of help where he's going.
3: Yeah, for sure.
2: If you're not going to do it, somebody else is going to, because this guy just can't play nice. But just in case those stories have a bad taste in your mouth.
5: Thankfully, there's good news.
2: We go to jolly old England for the latest rescue operation. Crews were called to a local farm where a pony had managed to get itself in a bit of a pickle. The pony was
3: got
2: found...
3: a pony in a pickle.
2: It's a pickle pony. The pony was found laying on its side, somehow trapped inside of a tractor tire.
1: All right.
2: They took their time easing. I don't know. They took their time easing the pony out of the tire, one little bit at a time, and were able to safely extract the animal out without causing any injury. One of the crew members stayed with the pony for about an hour to make sure that he was truly good to go, and he soon returned to grazing and walking around the field.
3: How did he get stuck in the tractor tire?
2: Did you see the photo?
3: I didn't.
2: Because it was a really, really close-up photo, and it's a very small pony that we've got here. Very
3: okay.
2: Small animal. So I don't know quite how he... I don't know. It's a small pony. I don't know what he did. Did he lay inside there and then just get tucked in wrong? I don't know. It's weird.
1: Oh.
2: Yeah.
1: That is odd.
2: Yeah. You know, clearly it looks like the pony's gonna fit in there, but I don't... understand.
6: I think
2: he
6: got in there to kind of relax, but didn't realize that he was on the inside of the tire when he stretched out.
2: Right.
6: The neck could not conform to get out of that the hole.
2: I wonder if it started like he had his butt in there and was right. Laying up just on the side and then just shifting, shifting, shifting, then nuzzle and...
1: Pony needs a haircut, too.
2: Pony
1: Jesus.
2: Needs a bad haircut.
1: Yeah, man. I don't think they're taking care of these ponies very well.
2: Nah, man. Tractor tires, matted ass hair all over the doggone place. Take care of your ponies.
3: Respect your pony.
2: Got your pony stuck in the tire. Men's Room Sports got baseball, playoff hockey, and playoff basketball airing all weekend long. Your Mariners are going to be in Kansas City for a weekend series against the Royals all weekend long. That'll be on Mariners TV. As far as your weather, unfortunately, we're looking at in-and-out clouds all weekend long with highs in the low 70s and lows in the mid-50s. Holiday Monday is still looking like it's going to be 57 degrees and rain. Let's pray that away, man.
3: Yeah.
2: I got a barbecue competition to go to. But that is it for your headlines. With that, have a wonderful
3: cool.
2: weekend.
3: That's my awesome.
2: Talk is out.
1: That'll be fun.
3: All right, guys. 3-day weekend. Enjoy. Pick up some Men's Room IPA, some sausage, and some salsa if you can. Help our friends at the Fisher House.
7: 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Please do that and enjoy the long weekend. In the meantime, well, we be all about this bitch. So until Tuesday, please do what you do best. 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

0: Rolling Stone is at fault for dividing the internet because they dropped a list of the 100 greatest punk albums of all time. 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
1: Using your new barbecue meat delivery drone might be fun, but to that family of ants, it's an act of disrespect. 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

0: Andy in Tacoma. Andy, when was the last time you got dressed up for something fancy?
1: You know, the last time I got dressed up for something fancy was my daughter's graduation from college. She graduated from the University of Washington in 2025, and we all got all dressed up and hung out in the audience to look good for her.
2: So how many tears were shed when you're watching her go through the graduation ceremony?
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2: Text message someone said, Silvertip season ticket holder. Both my daughters are absolutely obsessed with hockey. My youngest one can sit and spit stats for any game on TV. I love it. I'm a proud dad.
1: That's awesome.
2: That is amazing.
1: I need to get to a tips game.
2: It's been a minute.
1: Yeah, I didn't go. I want to take Barrett. Maybe I can get him. Maybe I can get him to spit stats.
2: Barrett.
3: Showtime.
2: It's meant for him to be a hockey player.
1: I think so too. I mean, it's loud. There's a lot of action.
2: Hitting.
1: Yeah, there's hitting. There's
2: bad
1: ice.
2: Words.
1: Oh, he's gonna love it.
2: I mean, this is that is the sport
1: oh
2: for him.
1: You make a good point.
2: I'm willing to donate money to see Barrett in gear.
1: He was pretty good on ice skates the one time that we took him.
2: Oh, let's make it happen.
1: I think that's a good idea. Maybe that's the upcoming deep bond I share with Barrett.
2: What are you doing at 6 in the morning this weekend? I'm going to see Barrett play hockey.
1: Oh, my God. Because it's always the worst times for hockey, right?
2: You talk to any parent that has a kid that plays hockey, and they love it. But then also you see that look in their eyes, and they'll eventually say, like, it sucks having to go there that early. Because it's like a lot of their practices or their games are like, on the weekends are like super early, and it's freaking cold.
1: Oh.
2: Year round.
1: You're really selling it for me.
2: But do it. He'll look adorable in a hockey helmet.
1: Oh, yes. 206-803-ROCK. What do you share deeply with your parents?
2: Someone texted him, Wheel of Fortune. Almost every night, my mom and I will get on a Zoom call as she lives in Portland, and we watch it together.
1: I love that.
2: Even with Seacrest as the host?
1: You know what is so funny about that? I was a Seacrest hater for sure when they announced him as the new host, and I didn't watch for a while, and then I finally watched.
2: Okay.
1: And I was

0: pleasantly surprised at how much he wasn't annoying me. And I felt like he was following in the Pat Sajak footsteps very well.
1: Mm-hmm.
0: So I'm a fan. I think he's doing a good job.
1: I thought he was going to be he was the home run pick.
0: Yeah.
1: Like, I was like, you could try and do somebody else, but I feel like then you're just trying too hard to fit a square peg in a round hole. There's nobody who's meant more to be the host of Wheel of Fortune. He was like Pat Sajak Jr.
0: Yeah, I mean, he's doing it justice for sure.
1: Someone said, Daniel will like this one. My dad got me hooked on My Chemical Romance. We saw them the last time they were in town. We ended up doing my first ever shot that night as it was my 21st birthday. That's awesome, but it also makes us, I think, all feel very old that your dad's the one who turned you on to My Chemical Romance.
0: I could have gone without hearing that part.
2: I feel like that's going to be Lily's story eventually.
1: Do you ever, what would you feel? A, deep bond with sure. Lily, deep bond with mom.
2: Well, for me and Lily, I was thinking about it. It's like, what don't we have a deep bond on? It's mm-hmm. kind of crazy. Just like how many things I was thinking about. Like, we have Kermit, we have the Muppets. And those are like the two biggest ones that like every time, ever since she's been like 3 years old. But also like, she loves going to concerts. Every time she comes to Seattle, she loves going to the Sounders game. She has like 4 Sounders jerseys. She has Seahawks.
1: Mariners.
2: Mariners. She loves all the Mariners stuff. Like, and now she likes Yellow Card. And so it's just... We went to see Pierce the Veil this summer. Like,
0: Danny Jr.
1: I love that. Probably her friends over in New Mexico see her and they're just like, why does this girl love the Seattle sports teams? Not just one, but all of Seattle sports as much as she does.
2: And she's told me too that she's like, all my friends call you the emo dad. And she's like, I love that.
0: So
2: you're
0: do we.
2: I love you that you're the emo dad.
1: We need to get you a shirt that says that.
2: I know, right?
1: Like the Run DMC design.
2: Yeah.
1: That just says emo dad.
0: Yeah. Okay, question though. Has she inherited the ability to do the Kermit voice?
2: Not yet. She tries, but she's doing decent.
0: Coach her up, Danny.
1: Once she gets into like 14, 15, yeah, the voice drops a little bit.
0: She's really going to take
2: she's
0: off.
2: She's got to hit puberty first. My mom, though, I was thinking about my mom, and you know the first thing that comes to mind with my mom? The Twilight Zone.
1: Like the old one?
2: The old one.
1: Okay.
2: Because every year
1: imagine
2: on...
1: Imagine, if you will, a world where a daughter likes the Seattle sports teams in New Mexico.
2: It's every single New Year's Eve and July 4th on Sci-Fi, they do a all-day 24-hour Twilight Zone thing. And since I was, as long as I can remember, me and my mom would just sit down and watch the Twilight Zone all the time. And to this day, she'll call me and she'll be like, Twilight Zone's on today. And I'm like, yep, it's already on.
1: Dude, I feel like I've disappointed my mom because our bond was the New Jersey Devils. Like, we would watch the hockey growing up. So, like, she'll sometimes still tell me, he's like, did you watch the Devils game last time? I'm like, Mom, I don't have that much time and I watch the Kraken more than the Devils now. And she's like, I think she's disappointed that I've not, that I'm not as big of a Devils fan as I once was.
0: She's not mad. She's just disappointed.
1: Absolutely.
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0: is ready to beat Migs. I know that Jeff from Poulsbo is. Jeff, are you there?
1: I'm here. Hello.
0: Hello, Jeff. And goodbye, Steve. Get out of here, sir. For those who are playing along, Jeff from Poulsbo will have 60 seconds to answer 10 questions. You can pass all you want, but you will only get 3 guesses per question. Are you ready?
1: Yes.
0: What is the main ingredient in guacamole?
1: Avocado.
0: Yes. How many national parks does Washington State have?
1: 17.
0: No.
1: 12.
0: No.
1: 20.
0: No. What color is the blood of an octopus?
1: Black.
0: No.
1: Blue.
0: Yes. The Green Monster is a nickname for which Major League Baseball park?
1: Fenway Park.
0: Yes. Beyonce was born in what Texas city?
1: Austin.
0: No.
1: Dallas.
0: No.
1: Houston.
0: Yes. What has been America's best-selling truck brand for nearly 50 years?
1: Ford.
0: Yes. In Beauty and the Beast, what type of flower is enchanted?
1: Rose.
0: Correct. Which country produces the most eggs globally?
1: United States.
0: No.
1: China.
0: Yes. The first electric razor was marketed in what decade?
1: 70s.
0: No.
1: 60s.
0: No.
1: 50s.
0: No. Spare is the name of a memoir penned by which noble British figure?
1: Can you repeat the question?
0: Spare is the name of a memoir by which British figure?
1: Winston Churchill?
0: No. 1, 2, 3, 4, 5, 6, 7 correct. Very nicely done, Jeff.
1: Thank you.
0: You are welcome. And here comes the man.
2: There he is.
0: The myth. The legend. The party animal.
2: Thank you.
0: Wearing your new Party Animals shirt.
2: I know, I'm such a dork. I'm wearing my Party Animals shirt to get ready for their Party Animals game at Keeney Stadium this weekend.
0: Got to ramp up for that.
2: Some serious banana ball going on.
0: It's
2: going
0: to be awesome.
2: I can't wait.
0: Welcome back, Steve. Are you ready?
3: Showtime.
0: What is the main ingredient in guacamole?
2: Avocado.
0: Yes. How many national parks does Washington State have?
2: 7.
0: No.
2: 6.
0: No.
2: 9.
0: No. What color is the blood of an octopus?
2: Black.
0: No.
2: Purple.
0: No.
2: Blue?
0: Yes. The Green Monster is a nickname for which Major League Baseball park?
2: Fenway Park.
0: You know it. Beyonce was born in what Texas city?
2: San Antonio.
0: No.
2: Houston.
0: Yes. What has been America's best-selling truck brand for nearly 50 years?
2: The Tacoma.
0: No.
2: Ford.
0: Yes. In Beauty and the Beast, what type of flower is enchanted?
2: A tulip.
0: No.
2: A rose.
0: Yes. Which country produces the most eggs globally?
2: America.
0: No.
2: Which country? Spain.
0: No.
2: Russia.
0: No. The first electric razor was marketed in which decade?
2: The 50s.
0: No.
2: 40s.
0: No.
2: 60s.
0: No. Spare is the name of a memoir penned by which British, noble British figure?
2: Spare?
0: Spare.
2: Noble Elton John?
0: No.
2: King James?
0: No.
2: King Prince William?
0: No. 1, 2, 3, 4, 5, 6 correct, Steve. That is not enough to beat Jeff.
2: Oh.
0: He wins.

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1: 6-7, 6-7.
0: Congratulations, Jeff.
2: Thank you, thank you.
0: You are so welcome.
3: I started off hot, and then it just fell apart.
0: Well, neither of you guys knew that Washington State only has 3 national parks. We have Olympic, Mount Rainier, and the North Cascades. He did know, Jeff did, that the most eggs globally come from China.
3: Mm.
0: Neither of you got correct that the first electric razor was marketed in the 1930s.
3: Oh, damn. I should have kept going in that direction.
0: And Spare is the name of the memoir penned by not Prince William, but his brother Harry.
3: Prince Harry?
0: Yeah.
3: So what's the meaning behind Spare?
0: Because is Prince
3: the
0: William,
3: spare brother?
0: Prince William is the heir and he's the spare.
3: Oh.
0: And now that, and now that Prince William has had his own children, he's like 17th in line or something like that. I don't know.
3: It seems like they could have come up with a better name to the book than Spare.
0: Spare.
3: Yeah.
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2: Is there an iconic place you've always wanted to visit, but you just haven't been there yet?
3: Yes.
2: Or maybe one that you finally got to go and check out after all that time.
3: We spent the entire song break looking at the rides at Cedar Point in Ohio.
2: 206-803-ROCK is the number to call. And Steve Miggs, there is someone on hold that wants to talk about Cedar Point. They used to live.
3: Let's freaking get to it.
2: Right down the street from him. We're going to talk to him in just a moment. But first, let's chat with Logan in Totem Lake. Logan, what's that iconic place you always wanted to go but you'd never been?
4: Well, hey, guys, big listener since Steve is a producer, so love you guys.
3: Represent. Let's go, Logan.
4: Oh, yeah. Well, my brother lives in Austin, Texas, so about an hour and a half outside is Kingsland, Texas, where the original Texas Chainsaw Massacre house sits. And it's a restaurant now, and we went there and had lunch, and it was very nice. It's a very, very good restaurant.
3: So is it...
4: There's a bar. Well, go ahead.
3: Oh, no, I was just going to ask you, does the restaurant have like a Texas Chainsaw Massacre theme to it, or is it just so happen to be the same spot?
4: No. Well, so that's the thing. The restaurant itself where you sit down and everything doesn't, and it's very like gastropub style, very upscale, but there is a bar where it has a bunch of memorabilia, like the life cast or something of the dude who played the original Leatherface and his signatures and all that, and... you know, production stills and stuff and other props. And it's really, really cool. Like, the front looks exactly like it used to in the movie. It's just obviously looks nicer. It's not as, you know, run down and stuff.
3: I kind of love that because not only do you get to visit a place if you're a fan of those movies, but then you get to eat there as well.
2: So, I love that.
3: So it's not like a wasted trip, although I think they're missing an opportunity. Like, I would think, like, you order a steak and then the chef comes out, but he looks like Leatherface with, like, a little mini chainsaw and cuts the steak for you.
2: You're like, is this... human meat or...
3: Okay, I wouldn't go that far.
2: 206-803-ROCK.
3: People are going to go back.
2: Wade, you are in Ohio this morning. Tell us about Cedar Point.
5: It is the greatest roller coaster park on this planet.
3: Oh. Okay. We have so many questions, Wade. Which is your... if you had to give us, like, because there's like a bunch of rides there. The one that I'm looking at that I really want to do is called... I think it's called the Raptor. But what are your go-tos?
5: My go-tos are the originals, would be the Magnum XL, which is the highest, fastest roller coaster for a hot second. The, I'm not sure what they call it now. I think it's called Fast Tracks.
3: Okay.
5: You take off from 0 to 120 miles an hour.
2: What?
3: Dude, that's...
5: in about less than 4 seconds, you go straight up, do one twist, go over the top, at 420 feet high, do a twist on the bottom, and then you return to the station.
3: I'm pretty sure that was the ride that got me interested in Cedar Point, because it was like that and like the accelerator at Knott's Berry Farm, where like they're like the fastest roller coasters you could ever go on.
5: Yes, that one's, I think it's called Fast Track. They lock you in. The cars and the train are a Mopar seat, side by side. It's the fastest takeoff you'll ever enjoy. And if Tatum wants to hear, if Tatum told you, go faster, Daddy, she's going to get to go faster. She may have enough of it.
2: Thank you, Wade. That rocks.
3: Sold. Are you excited?
2: I'm very fired up now. I love a roller coaster. I like it so much. All right. Andy, you're in Bremerton this morning, 206-803-ROCK. What's the iconic place you always wanted to go but had never been?
6: I always kind of wanted to go to MCRD San Diego, Marine Corps Depot, Marine Corps Recruit Depot. I'm actually going there this summer as a recruit at the ripe age of 32, the last age you could possibly join the Marines.
2: What?
3: Dude, good on you.
6: Yeah, decided to do something special last year, wanted to change my life, and here we are. This summer I'm leaving.
3: I don't mean to, if you don't want to answer it, by all means, just say no. I don't want to talk about it. But like, what was the point that made you decide? You know what? Time. I need to make a change in my life, and I need to do this.
6: I was door dashing for a couple months, and one day I just was like having a really bad day, and I think I took like a $3 order to like 10-20 minutes away, and as soon as I got there and delivered, I said I'm done doing this kind of stuff, man. I need to get out of here.
3: No, yeah, that's all. I mean, I would also agree. Like, you're like, what am I doing? Like, this is a great.
6: Right?
3: I just traveled this far for $3.
6: Yeah, it was kind of a low ball moment, but I was like, you know what? There's got to be something else out there in this world, and I found it.
3: Are you nervous?
6: Not really. My older brother was one of them, so I kind of just like, you know, if he can do it, I can do it. But he did it at like 18, so, you know, we're at that point too, so they're pretty old.
2: Andy, can you give me a good hoorah?
3: Yeah! Most importantly, how do you feel about roller coasters?
6: I love them. My favorite roller coaster is the Superman ride that was in Six Flags.
2: Yeah.
6: I think it no longer existed.
3: You know what's
2: good choice,
3: I love?
2: Andy.
3: The Batman one where your feet don't touch the ground.
2: So good.
3: Oh.
2: I'm really fired up for the summer.
7: That one is good until you realize that it's like 97 degrees with like 100% humidity outside, and we rode it twice in a row, and then Danny was green.
3: Oh. Oh, I wonder if Danny will get sick at Cedar Point.
7: Oh, 100% I will.
3: Oh, this keeps getting better.
2: Looking forward to that.
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8: Today we toast an unidentified man from Milwaukee, Wisconsin. He's driving his pickup on Interstate 41 when he got to the National Avenue interchange, but he was greeted with a road closed sign. Well, that didn't sit well with our honoree. He wanted to get where he was going. So he simply got out of the truck and physically removed the barrier, got back in his truck, and decided to drive down the road that was closed, directly into freshly poured concrete, where his truck got stuck, and he had to call for help. Yeah, turns out he was fined for that.
0: Raise a toast to... 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The shot of the day, this afternoon at 5 on The Men's Room, 99.9 KISW.
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2: What are you into that your friends tend to goof on you about? 206-803-ROCK. Steve Miggs, someone on hold says that they would rather get strangled than go out drinking with their friends. We're going to find out why and what that's all about in just a second.
3: Interesting.
2: But first, Gene, you are in Kent this morning. What are you into that your friends goof on you about?
4: Hey, good morning. I ride a one-wheel skateboard, or just a one-wheel, the electric ones with the big fat tire in the middle.
3: Yes.
4: Yes, it's super fun. It's snowboarding on the street, but it's about the nerdiest thing on the planet. Full motocross gear at 43 years old, riding around on my magic skateboard.
2: How fast does it go?
4: It does about 30, which is way too fast.
3: I was saying, this isn't going to make you feel any better. I think those things look cool, so I wouldn't make fun of you. I'd be like, can you teach me? Is it hard to learn how to ride one of those?
4: There's a bit of a learning curve, but it's pretty intuitive. If you snowboarded, you could probably ride one.
2: I'm a terrible snowboarder.
3: I was
2: going to
3: say, I'm so effed. What about, have you seen the ones that are like the giant wheel that's like a unicycle one? Have you ever been on one of those?
4: I tried it once, but like facing forward has never been my thing. I've been snowboarding since middle school. So like going the other way, my balance is all wrong.
2: Gene, out of just pure curiosity, how much did you spend on the one that you have?
4: More than my Subaru. There's the other rub. They're very expensive.
2: Oh my
3: What are we talking,
2: gosh.
3: Like a few thousand?
4: 3 to 5 thousand. Yes.
3: Damn.
2: Let's get two, Steve. 206-803-ROCK. David in Tacoma.
3: No, Taryn. Our insurance here is not that good. I'm not going on one of those.
2: What are you into that your friends goof on you about?
5: Half a day from Guam, guys. Good morning.
3: What up, David?
5: Hey, yeah, I'm into jiu-jitsu over the trench jiu-jitsu in Tacoma, and my friends give me crap about it because I like to get strangled and I like to learn to strangle people. So they think I'm into some S&M kind of thing or stuff like
3: that.
5: I
3: love
5: that.
3: Go
5: out.
2: So, David, how old
3: and
2: are
3: also,
2: you?
3: And also, real quick, David, I love the fact that you're able to work your plug-in for jiu-jitsu no matter what we're talking about. I think it's a true art, and I appreciate you for that.
5: It's been a while, guys, but hey, 3 days for free. Come check it out.
2: And David, how old were you when you got into jiu-jitsu?
5: When I started, I was 30, and now I'm 49.
2: Wow.
5: And, it's great. It's, you know, it's learning jiu-jitsu is like having a gun in your pocket. It's better to know it and not need it than need it and not know it, you know?
3: Hmm. Deep words, my
2: yes.
3: man.
2: Yes.
3: It's funny, though, because, like, I mean, jiu-jitsu and wrestling are not the same, but, like, you know.
2: No, they're
3: one's,
2: not.
3: One's really going to hurt
2: you. Thank you for clarifying.
3: I just don't want you guys to goof on me to try and make a comparison, but if I don't wrestle for a while and I run the ropes, those ropes are not forgiving. They look like they are, but they're not. So, like, they leave. It looks like I went to a dominatrix. They leave welts. And, like, so one time I was running them, and I hadn't been doing it for a while, and it instantly puts those welts on your body. And I went to the gym after, and I had a tank top on. And a few people, like, did a double look, and finally one of my buddies was like, wait, what happened to you? And I'm like, what are you talking about? I look over, I'm like, oh, crap. I was like, it's not what you think.
2: It's not what it looks like.
3: Like, do we need to talk to Sid? Is she whipping you on the... We're not here to kink shame, but what's going on?
2: Jeff, what is the thing that your friends goof on you about?
6: Well, I'm 57 years old, and I listen to punk rock religiously.
3: Yeah. Who's your favorite band?
6: Less Than Jake.
2: Yeah. Good choice. Good choice.
3: They just
6: is that
3: showed up.
6: Danny I hear screaming?
7: Of course it is. Less Than Jake is one of my favorite bands.
3: And he's being choked by
6: I
3: David from Guam.
6: You're the only one that would know of them.
2: Rock on, Jeff.
3: Hey, in all fairness, it showed up on my, I don't know why, I have a Get Up Essentials playlist on my Apple Music, and it was Less Than.
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3: The whole time I thought she was talking about like Belgian waffles and I just got really hungry.
4: Dude, that's so funny you say. I was like, Belgian Wawas? What? What are we eating?
5: A Belgian Malinois, guys. A Mali.
4: You show me a video of it. That's the one that can run up a wall.
5: Yes.
4: Like parkour.
5: Yes, they're insane.
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5: No, for sure. 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
4: Right?
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5: Is there a story about you that your parents or other members of your family just absolutely love to bring up about you and will never let you live it down? 206-803-ROCK.
6: Judging by all the calls we've received, it seems like everybody lives a life of family members wanting to embarrass you.
5: And we have one person on hold who's got a story that involves the nookie, Steve.
6: Let's go.
5: But first, we're going to chat with Chris from Smoky Point. Chris, what's the story that your parents or other family members will never let you live down?
7: So we went on a camping trip one time, and I was in my old 85 GMC pickup. Well, on the way back, I had broke my phone, for context, that weekend. I drove over with my truck. And I came up to a stoplight, and I blew my first gear on my truck. And it's an automatic. So I couldn't go forwards. Well, I threw it reverse to see, and sure enough, reverse worked.
6: Okay.
7: So I was on my way back to base, because I was in the Navy at the time. And so I had to drive in reverse 9.5 miles back to base. And I got almost there. I almost made it all the way to the front gate, and the MAs pulled me over. They thought I was drunk.
6: Well, yeah, they're probably not used to seeing somebody driving backwards.
7: True. I know. I 100% was like, all right, man, I can understand that. So they tried to turn me around, and my truck wouldn't go. And I was like, hey, man, I got to get back to base. So they gave me a police escort onto base. In reverse in my truck, and everybody that was down in Lemoore, this was in Lemoore, California, everybody that was stationed down there with me, still to this day, always gives me all kinds of grief and brings this story up, and my dad loves telling it as well.
6: Oh, I bet he does. I'm just thinking about the visual if you're just driving, and you see that, and you see a police, escort, and then they're like, but that car's driving backwards. Like, I did not expect to see that today.
5: I don't like driving in reverse for 9 feet, let alone 9 miles.
6: Dude, if I'm like, I just missed a great spot, and it's like almost like down the entire length of a block, but I'm like, no cars are coming, and I'm like, I'm going to slam into somebody.
5: 206-803-ROCK. Tom from Auburn, what's the story that your parents or family members will never let you live down?
8: So when I was little, like toddler age, my dad and his girlfriend tried to slip away for a quickie, and I went looking for them, and I ended up walking in on them doing the deed. According to my dad, I absolutely freaked out about it, and I started screaming, "No, Daddy, don't hurt her!"
6: Oh no!
5: Back away, Daddy.
6: Do you remember this, or is this something that like they have to just bring it up, and you're like, "I did that"?
8: Yeah, is that I don't remember it. Dad would always find the worst times to bring it up. Like, we were at a bar once, and I was trying to hit on some young woman about my age, and Dad found a way to bring it up. I think it was his way of testing her. Yeah, like, he's brought it up to girls that I was dating or girls that I was trying to impress, or just he'd get a few in them, and he'd just start telling this story.
6: Okay, I love your dad, but also, yeah, he's a terrible wingman.
5: Worst wingman ever. Amanda from Ording, is there...
6: Let me tell you about my son this time he walked in on me and my lady having sex.
5: Amanda from Ording, tell us the story that your parents or other family members just will not let you live down.
9: It's actually about my daughter, my youngest daughter, and my oldest daughter's best friend.
6: Okay.
9: They were younger. They're adults now, mostly. And they were at my house playing hide and seek in the dark at night. And the best friend and my youngest daughter were hiding together. And the best friend was like laying over my daughter in the yard. And one of the other children playing said something funny and made her laugh. And she laughed so hard she peed her pants, but she was on top of my daughter. So, yeah, every time she's around, we're like, oh, you remember that time you peed on my daughter?
6: There's going to come a point where they're just not going to be friends anymore because she just doesn't want to be reminded of that.
9: Oh, no. She's like my other, she's like my third child.
6: That's amazing. How old are they now?
0: Oh, no.
6: 50.
2: No, she said they were in their 20s. I think she said 20s.
6: Okay, I missed that part. Thank you.
0: Oh, no. Danny, do you have a story like that?
2: Oh, my favorite was just when I was 3 years old. My mom loves to tell everyone that I was wanting to go say hi to my aunt and her friend who were hanging out in the living room. And she's like, Daniel, it was right after my shower. And she's like, Daniel, you cannot go in there. You're naked. And so I went into my room, put on my hat, and I disappeared. So my mom walks into the living room. There I am, buck naked with just a hat on. And she says, Daniel, I told you not to come in here. And I just look at her and I said, I'm not naked, Mom. I have my hat on.
6: It's a very good point.
2: Thank you.
6: And that makes sense now why you always show up to work wearing nothing but just a hat.
2: Yeah, you're welcome.
6: It's a nice Kraken hat, by the way. The Daily Mix Show. The Daily

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13: There's a 7-year-old boy in Utah who I'm really hoping is not destined for a life of crime, Steve Migs.
14: Uh-oh.
13: Because what he did, he took his mom's car.
14: Okay.
13: His little sister was in the car, and he drove it for 10 miles.
14: What?
13: through multiple towns.
14: 7 years old.
13: 7 years old.
14: So his sister's younger than seven. Oh, that won't freak out mom at all.
13: Not at all.
14: No.
13: So neither of the kids were hurt. They did end up stopping when they hit some sort of like a parking strip and then the car wasn't moving anymore.
14: That's impressive though at seven that you could drive for that long and not get into an accident.
13: Insane. These are some of the folks in the community talking about what happened.
15: I was pretty shocked and scared because, I mean, I have a kid, so I know how scary it is to come home and find your kid and your car gone. This is a really high trafficked area for a little kid.
14: Yeah, I would be freaked out. I mean, if my Kia Sportage was gone, that would just make me very sad. I mean, if Tatum was gone too. No.
13: Yeah, I mean, such a great car.
14: Yeah, I mean, Tatum doesn't make a beeping sound when she backs up, but my car does.
15: This is a really high trafficked area for a little kid to be driving right here.
16: That's honestly crazy to me. I can't believe that he had the knowledge to really know how to, like, drive a car and even reach the pedal.
14: You're right. Like, how tall is a seven-year-old?
13: I mean, when we get onto our driveway, sometimes I'll let Barrett sit in my lap and,
14: sure,
13: and steer, but his feet are so far from the pedals at 5.5.
14: And yeah, in a year and a half, his feet will still not be able to touch
13: the
14: pedals.
13: No, not even close.
14: And I'm picturing like he like taped like wood blocks to it. Like, you remember like you see like in those like stupid children shows or like, you know, cartoons or something.
15: And that's a blessing, really, because honestly, the fact that child at 7 years old didn't crash a car and kill somebody, including themselves, is insane.
14: It is insane.
13: Did you do anything that insane when you were a kid?
14: Not driving a car, but I am thinking, trying to think about like when I was younger, things that could have gotten us arrested or in trouble. And there was once a time that my friends and I, we all conspired to break into our other friend's home and steal something.
17: What?
14: And we did it.
13: What was the thing?
14: Well, he was in our band and he got kicked out of the band and it wasn't his bass guitar. It was one of the members of the band's bass guitar and he refused to give the bass guitar back.
13: Ooh.
14: So we're like, you know what we'll do? When he's not home, we'll go through his back door with a screen door and we'll go in and we'll take that bass back. And so we did just that. And now looking back on it, I'm like, man, this could have gone wrong for so many different reasons. Like, what if the wrong person was, or, you know, somebody was home and all of a sudden they heard a commotion and it's three idiots going into somebody's home taking a bass guitar?
13: Yeah.
14: Or if the cops showed up. I mean, at best, the cops showing up, at worst, you know, something really awful could have happened.
13: Yeah, it was like a full-on home invasion.
14: But the son of a bitch should have given us back the bass. He wasn't good.
13: Lesson learned.
14: Yeah. What about you?
13: I mean, I did do a little shoplifting at Disneyland.
14: What did you steal?
13: I stole a ring, a Mickey Mouse ring, and a picture frame.
14: Did your parents ever find out?
13: No! No, I wasn't going to confess to them.
14: Let's write that down, because next time we talk to her parents, we need to let them know that they brought up a criminal.
13: I didn't have a like history of shoplifting. I was just like, man, these are really expensive things, and I don't have any money, so I'll just put them in my backpack.
18: Wow.
14: What about you, Danny?
18: I think, well, I was just a pyro when I was a kid.
13: Yeah.
18: So I'd go around, and I would convince all my cousins to just, like, steal matches, and then we would go and just light things on fire, including my grandma's house one time, because there was just a bunch of brush around, and I was like, oh, let's see. And so I lit the brush on fire.
14: It goes up quick.
18: It went. I remember my mom never like got super like mad at me. That time she screamed at me because I was like, I almost burned down my grandma's house.
14: Any damage? Like damage that she needed? Like, you know?
18: No, thank God. Oh, it was God. Just the brush. We got it out before it went too crazy. But it was like, I remember being in a lot. And it, like at that point, it's like, man, arson. Yeah, we could have burned down multiple structures.
13: Those are our childhood crimes. Arsonist, breaking and entering, shoplifting.
14: Wow.
13: What about the rockaholics? Did you ever do anything that maybe you should have been arrested for as a kid? 206-803-ROCK.
14: You're listening to Two Thieves and a Pyro.

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1: What did you do as a kid that when you look back on it now, you realize, you know what, I probably should have been arrested for that? 206-803-ROCK. Call up and confess your childhood crimes. Now, Steve, we have three rockaholics on hold, all whom of which have stories involving fire.
2: Fire.
1: Yeah.
2: All right.
1: So who do you want to start with? Should we go, let's go Danny in Bellevue, because we already have one arsonist, Danny, as part of this show. Danny from Bellevue, tell us what you should have gotten arrested for as a kid.
2: Danny.
3: Danny?
2: Yes, is that you?
3: James. James.
2: James.
1: James.
2: Yeah. Danny, James. They sound the same. James, what's going on, my man?
3: Yeah, so I didn't burn anything, but starting April, on April Fool's Day, I started pulling the fire alarm. And then after the first day, I was like, hey, why not keep on doing it? So I did it for 2 weeks straight. Which, you know, I look back on it and like, you know, it's not very good, but it was funny.
2: You were that, because I remember being a kid in school and you'd see like the little break, the little hammer, break it. And you're like, oh, that'd be kind of crazy if we did that. But you were that person.
3: Well, it was an older fire alarm, so it didn't have like the, you know, the breaking thing. You just pull it.
2: Pull the lever. That's all you have to do. Did you ever get busted?
3: So my sister's friend, I guess, was, I went to Stadium High School in Tacoma.
2: Yeah.
3: So she was in the top tower, and every time I pulled it was the same time, and she would have to like walk down and walk up, and she knew it was me. So yes, eventually I did get busted. Only got in school suspension for like 3 days, but yeah, it was pretty worth it. Slowly everybody found out, and yeah, I'm amazed I didn't get fined or arrested.
2: That's insane. I love that, whoever that girl was, finally, I'm just sick of James's ass. Like, how many times do I have to go down and have to deal with this? I'm finally going to rat him out.
1: 206-803-ROCK. Looking back, you totally should have been arrested for doing this as a child. Mike from Woodinville, what's your story?
4: Hey there, good morning. So good morning. When we were growing up, we started off with bottle rockets, tearing them apart. Graduated the tennis balls, and then we ended up making a pipe bomb up north. There's a couple containers next to the school, high school up there, and so we decided to light it off between it. Took off running, and red shrapnel in the middle of the night takes off. We go look the next day, and there's a foot and a half foot hole where it blew off. After that, we were done.
2: Did anybody ever find out that it was you guys that did that?
4: No, luckily no.
2: That's insane. You know, I feel like there's so many people that are going to have stories about fireworks.
1: Oh my gosh!
2: Especially when you're a teenager, you just want to see how big the boom can get.
1: Jacob from Puyallup, what did you do as a kid that, looking back on it, you totally should have been arrested for?
5: So, good morning, guys.
1: Good morning.
5: I don't know, 10, 11 years old or so, my buddy, his dad owned a shotgun, and he stole a pack of shotgun shells, and we literally took pliers and pulled the plugs out of it and the gunpowder and put it into glass bottle, beer bottles, and we set a tree on fire.
2: Did anyone ever get hurt from doing this?
5: We did not. When we set the tree on fire, we got freaked out and ran and then went back to it and put it out.
1: Well, that was very responsible of you. Clean up the mess a little bit.
2: So the parents would be very proud of this situation, yes.
1: 206-803-ROCK, confess your childhood crimes. What did you do as a kid that you probably should have been arrested for?
2: I like this text. It says, arrested? Maybe not, but when we were teens, we would go to new housing developments and take the sale signs and the sandwich boards and go put them in the yards of friends of people who we didn't like. It almost backfired one time when a friend's mom thought their landlord was selling the house without telling her. That's from our friend Rose in Tacoma.
1: Okay, that's funny.
2: That's a funny, harmless prank.
1: I love that. 206-803-ROCK. A childhood crime from an anonymous rockaholic.
2: Wait, they're going by anonymous?
1: Yes.
2: Awesome.
1: Hello.
6: Anonymous. Hi. I used to steal Christmas trees from properties.
1: Do you mean like a Christmas tree lot, or like one where you had to go cut it down?
6: Like, when sometimes it'd be from like where you had like a lot where you went and cut it down, but sometimes it would just be in people's yards.
2: So what would you do with these Christmas trees? Would you come home and be like, I got us another Christmas tree?
6: I mean, it was during Christmas. I grew up with a single mom and I felt bad that she would have to spend money, and I was rebellious and I decided that this was just going to be my thing. This is how I was going to contribute to Christmas in my house, was going and stealing these trees.
2: So did mom ever say, hey, how did you get the money to buy? I mean, I can't. I imagine you didn't go home and be like, hey, look, I stole this Christmas tree from one of our neighbors. I'd imagine you were saying, hey, I bought this or I purchased. Like, how did you pull that off?
6: At first, I said that my friends got it for me, but eventually I did confess, and I actually got her to go with me one time.
1: To steal one?
6: Over barbed wire in the fence. Yeah.
2: No, you didn't.
6: Yeah.
1: The trained Christmas tree bandits.
2: I love that. Yes. The daughter got the mom involved into a life of crime.
1: That is amazing.
2: Christmas tree crime.
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12: 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Let's

0: is ready to beat Migs. I know Chris from Roy is. Chris, are you there?
1: Yes, ma'am.
0: Steve, get out of here.
2: Let's go.
0: For those playing at home, Chris has 60 seconds to answer 10 questions. 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Are you ready?
1: Let's go.
0: How many colors are on a Rubik's Cube?
1: 4?
0: No.
1: 6.
0: Yes. What is another term for your sternum?
1: Your chest?
0: No.
1: Your abdomen?
0: No.
1: Pass.
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2: That'd be your chest.
1: No.
2: Avocado?
1: No.
2: Breastbone.
1: Yes. What is the smallest ocean by area?
2: Indian Ocean?
1: No.
2: Arctic?
1: Yes. Farmers of which fruit pay helicopter pilots to dry their crops?
2: Fruit. Oranges?
1: No.
2: Bananas?
1: No.
2: Cherries.
1: Yes.
2: What
1: band did Bill Ward co-found?
2: Black Sabbath.
1: Yes. What state did Benjamin Franklin represent during the Constitutional Convention of 1787?
2: I don't know. New York?
1: No.
2: New Jersey?
1: No.
2: New Hampshire?
1: No. Which U.S. robbers had the surnames Parker and Barrow?
2: Oh, Bonnie and Clyde.
1: Yes. What term describes a sandstorm with strong winds carrying a wall of dust and sand?
2: A dust storm?
1: No.
2: A bad storm?
1: No.
2: A hairy storm?
1: No. What is the only planet to rotate on its side?
2: That'd be Uranus, Tara.
1: That is correct.
2: What?
1: Steve?
2: Cherries and Uranus were total guesses.
1: Oh my God. Steve, you got 7 correct, and that is a victory.
2: Yes.
1: 7-3. Sorry, Chris.
3: Yeah, good game, man.
2: Take care, Chris.
4: Another one bites the dust.
1: Bless you.
4: Another one bites the dust.
2: I'm allergic to losing.
1: Our friend Chris did know that the state that Benjamin Franklin represented during the Constitutional Convention was Pennsylvania.
2: Oh, really? That's a very educated guess.
1: In a sandstorm with strong winds carrying a wall of dust and sand is a haboob.
2: Oh. Okay, this is the first time I've ever heard that word.
1: Well, now you know.
2: What's the haboob?
1: Haboob. It's fun to say.
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2: Right.
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2: So by Friday, we'll probably realize why nobody's done it before, because it's just a ridiculous idea.
1: But we heard that the internet is kind of okay.
2: Yeah.
1: So we're going to give it our best.
2: It's sketchy at best. We're going to have a blast. A'Ron Jones is going to be hanging out with us in the morning. So, yeah, if you're in your car, you're commuting to work, you take that ferry, pop out of your car and come hang out with us.
1: It's the Edmonds Kingston Ferry. We are told we're going to be on the Walla Walla boat. So definitely come and say hello if you can manage to be on that boat as well.
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1: What sports did you participate in back in high school? 206-803-ROCK. And we are bringing this up because there is a new sanctioned high school sport here in the state of Washington, and that is girls flag football.
2: Plus, I learned if you get to be a part of a team on the ground up, like they're a little bit more willing to take you if you're not all that great. That's how I made my team's lacrosse squad.
1: That is so sweet.
2: We were all it was like a Disney film, like a ragtag bunch of people who didn't know anything about lacrosse, but we had a guy who was a teacher who used to play for Syracuse, a very good program at lacrosse, so he started a lacrosse team at our high school, and I got to be a part of the inaugural season.
1: Okay, that's pretty cool.
2: It was awesome.
1: 206-803-ROCK. What sports did you play in high school? We're going to talk to someone, Steve, who went to two state championships. But first,
2: our lacrosse team did not.
1: Matthew from Carnation, what sport did you play in high school?
3: I played the usual, but I also played water polo.
2: You played water polo?
3: Yeah, that was my fun sport.
1: Was that like here in Washington?
3: No, actually, I'm from Alaska, but we played teams that were from this area and stuff, and from Canada. We played the Canadian national team, actually, in an exhibition game.
2: How badly did you guys get beat?
3: Bad. They were grown men. We were high schoolers.
2: Dude.
3: But our coach had played with them in college and stuff.
2: Matthew, I love that you brought up water polo, because growing up, I loved watching water polo in the Olympics, and I wish my high school had. I would have jumped at that opportunity as well.
3: And it's a really rough sport, believe it or not. I mean, it's as rough as hockey or football or any of the others I played for the most part.
1: Did you ever get poked in the eye on accident?
3: No, but I got pinched by toes.
1: Ooh.
2: Oh. You could kind of get away with like kicking people in the jimmy because they can't see through if they don't see it through the water, right?
3: All the action goes on under the water, exactly.
2: That was Terrence's motto in college.
1: 206-803-ROCK. Avery, north of Kirkland, what sports did you play in high school?
4: I was on the cross-country team when I was in high school, and I went to two state championships.
5: Nice.
2: Did you win any of them?
4: No, I did not. I did finish within the top 100, though, which in California, when you're running a race with like 200-300 people, that I feel that's pretty impressive.
1: Hell that's yeah. Very impressive.
4: A whole lot of blood, sweat, tears, and vomit.
2: No. Oh, right. Not necessarily in that order, I hope.
1: I mean, anytime I run, I feel like I'm going to vomit, so I understand that.
2: I'd much rather vomit than run.
1: John from Tacoma, what sports did you play when you were in high school?
6: I played basketball and baseball.
2: And how were you?
6: I was pretty good. I played middle school, too, so, you know, I had a general idea of everything. But we never made it to any state championships. We were kind of garbage.
1: Where did you play?
6: I went to Franklin Pierce in Tacoma. Pretty good.
2: Of the two sports, which would you say you were better at?
6: Baseball.
2: Baseball. What position?
6: First base and pitcher.
2: Nice.
1: Rock on, John.
2: You need to have a cool nickname like our Mariners first baseman. What does he go? He goes by Rowdy.
1: Rowdy Tellez.
2: Yeah.

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1: Asia had never hosted a World Soccer Championship. Japan and Korea split the duty, the first co-hosts in history. South Korea, coached by the Dutchman Gus Hiddink, had never won a single World Cup match in their history. They beat Poland, drew with the United States, beat Portugal. In the round of 16, they beat Italy in extra time. Ung Jong-hwan's golden goal sending 60 million Koreans into the streets in red shirts. Then Spain on penalties. Quarterfinal, semifinal. Germany finally stopped them. Controversial refereeing decisions still echo, but the image that lasted was the Red Devils, an entire peninsula painted with crimson, chanting in unison, finding out who they could be when the world watched.
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13: The internet is always upset about something. And right now...
14: What?
13: It's a mom from the UK.
14: Okay.
13: People are outraged because she called her newborn baby ugly in a video that ended up going viral. Here's the mom talking about what happened.
15: Ugly is nice.
14: Oh,
15: so ugly.
14: Also, I mean, you're cursing in front of your child. It's very impressionable. That kid could possibly learn some new words.
13: The first words, literally.
14: Have you seen a picture of the kid? I haven't seen
13: the
14: picture.
13: I have not.
14: Because, I mean, okay, put you guys on the spot. I don't want you guys to get in trouble on social media and possibly go viral, or I don't want your kids to hear. Did you think Lily was cute when she popped out? Did you think Barrett was cute when he popped out?
13: Well, when he first popped out, he had this like Neanderthal crazy shaped head, you know, coming out the chute. And I was like, oh no, is that going to stay like that? And then I learned that's why they put hats on babies. I mean, obviously to keep them warm, but also because
14: they're
13: like,
14: head.
13: Well, no, to like hide the head.
14: Oh. So, did he have to wear a hat?
13: I think most babies end up in a hat at some point in the hospital, but I was like, that should stay there for a while. And then, but of course, I'm posting pictures and like, oh my God, he's so cute. Mm-hmm. But then I went back and looked at those pictures a couple months later and I was like, no, what the hell is that?
14: I gave birth to Sloth.
13: I mean, it was kind of crazy.
14: I should have given him a baby Ruth. What about Lily?
16: See, I just don't think any baby is cute when they first pop out.
14: Right.
16: So it's just like, I didn't really have an opinion. I was just like, yeah, it looks like another baby.
14: Right.
16: Like, it doesn't look like, I'm not like, oh my God. They didn't really start like getting their personality till like a year old.
14: And in all fairness, they didn't have a chance to go to the salon or the spa.
16: Exactly.
14: No. I mean, right? It just popped out. I know when Tatum popped out, I honestly was like, we just gave birth to an alien.
16: Yeah.
14: Because it had like all like, you know, it's just not... I remember just thinking, I'm like, man, this just feels like the scene from the movie Alien. It's like, but then, you know, of course, she's the most beautiful thing in the world because you're just like, this is our child. But Right? Also, you're like, this thing needs a bath.
13: Oh, no.
14: But it makes me think about my mom. I don't know if I told you this. There was a time when my mom was so embarrassed by how ugly I looked when I was first born.
13: Oh,
14: like,
13: no.
14: Really bad. So for the longest time, like... In the photo albums, there's pictures of my brother when he was born. There's pictures of all this stuff, you know. And I remember one time asking my mom, like, where's the picture of me when, like, you know, not like right when she when I popped out, but, you know, like when they put the kid like at the hospital in the little bed. And then, you know, we had those pictures of my brother, but none of me. And she finally just admitted, she's like, straight up, she's like,

0: Oh, yeah, I didn't want to show your picture to anybody. I was very embarrassed.
1: Did she admit that to other people other than you?
0: Yes.
1: Like, this is common knowledge?
0: This conversation happened multiple times in front of my wife.
1: Oh.
0: And I was like, well, how was I so ugly? And she said, because I look like a giant peanut head.
1: Wow. You kind of still do.
0: Thank you. I feel like I'm more of a cashew head now.
1: A cashew head. Oh, my God. I wonder if it, do you think your mom would be cool with us calling her and asking her about this?
0: You know, if she answers the phone, it's always a crapshoot because, you know, she's now, like, she's living without my dad and she's got somebody there to, like, kind of watch over her. So I don't know if she's awake. Well, it's 9:20 on the East Coast. Yeah, she's probably up.
1: Does she text?
0: No.
1: Okay. I was going to be like, you up, Mom?
0: No. She doesn't even use a cell phone. We'd have to call a landline.
1: Oh, my God. Okay, let's do that.
0: All right. I mean, we'll give it a whirl. I can't promise she's going to answer. And also, I mean, I hope she remembers. She's forgotten a lot of things recently.
1: Well, she's in her 80s, right?
0: That's
1: expected.
0: And, yeah, and also just dealing with a lot of, like, she's in good spirits. Don't get me wrong. Like, it's not like she's going to answer me like, I hate everybody. Like, she's in very good spirits. She's getting stronger and stronger. But she was dealing with some health issues,
1: sure,
0: you know, before my dad passed away. And she's finally getting to the point where, like, we're like, oh, I think Mom won't need anyone around her at all times because she's doing really well.
1: That's great to hear. And I'd love to chat with
0: her. Yeah, I'll give Danny the number. We could try.
1: All right. Danny, you ready to do this?
2: Yes, I am.
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1: If you are just tuning in, we were talking about this mom from the UK who went viral.
2: Yes.
1: People got all up in a tizzy because she called her newborn baby ugly.
2: And we have the audio of it, and this is what freaked people out.
3: Ugly is nice.
4: Oh, I don't
3: know. So ugly.
2: That first moment.
1: Oh.
2: I don't know if that's the thing you want to remember, is it your wife saying how ugly your child is as the first memory of your child.
1: Right out of the chute.
2: Yeah. So I mentioned how, in the last break, how this is exactly the conversation I remember one time having with my mom, because I'm like, hey, blah, blah, blah, pictures of me. And she's like, oh, yeah, I'll never show anybody the picture of you when you were first born. And I'm like, well, why? And she said, because you were ugly. And I was like, damn, Mom, that's kind of savage. And she said that I look like a peanut. Do you want to see the picture? Because at one point, when I went home, found the picture, and I had to take a picture of the picture.
1: Oh, no.
5: I want to see it.
2: Okay.
1: I'm nervous.
2: Are you ready?
1: I don't want to laugh.
2: Okay, this is the picture that my mom was too embarrassed for years to show to anybody because she thought I looked so freaking ugly. Now, thankfully, over time, as you know, like fine wine, I got to become a handsome man.
5: Sure.
1: Yeah, you're growing out of it very slowly. Very slowly.
2: All right. Who wants to see it first?
1: Me.
5: Go, Darren.
1: I think you're cute.
2: Yeah, but like an ugly dog kind of cute, right?
1: Yeah.
2: You know, like when the dog's got like a lazy eye and a missing tooth and an overbite.
1: You have like a cute cowlick.
2: Okay, Danny, are you ready?
5: Yeah, I'm ready.
2: Okay.
5: Oh, my God. You have more hair then than you do now.
2: I do. Oh. You're right. And it was like a faux hawk. I would have been a great Sounders fan.
5: You kind of look like a young Ace Ventura with that hair.
2: Oh, my gosh.
1: That's very accurate.
2: Yeah. We'll put this on our socials. That way people can see for themselves how ridiculous I look. But now it's a go time. I'm not sure if my mom remembers this. You know, she's gotten older. I'm not positive. So, and also, I'm not sure if she's going to answer the phone. All right, Danny dialed up the number.
1: Does she have the number saved in her phone as like...
2: No, you know what's going to happen? It's going to go to voicemail. Then I'm going to have to start talking. She'll hear the voicemail and then she'll pick up. Be like, Steven!
1: This is a house phone. She has a...
2: Oh, she has a cell phone, but she hasn't charged it since like 2007.
1: Okay.
2: Yeah, so...
1: So they have like an answering machine there?
2: Yeah, there's just an answering machine. And it's an old school answering machine. So when you leave a message, she will hear the answering machine.
1: I love that.
6: Hello, we are not available now. Please leave your name and phone number after the beep.
2: I guarantee you.
6: We will return your call.
2: Hey, Mom, it's Steven. Just giving you a ring at work. I don't know if you're home, but...
7: I'm here.
2: Hey! Hey, Mama.
7: I didn't sound like you. And then the thing came up, Andrew. I said, who's Andrew?
2: Oh, I guess our caller ID says Andrew here at work.
1: Oh, that's funny. Who the hell is Andrew?
7: No, I'm talking to my Steven. Yes, it's Andrew.
2: Huh. So we wanted to ask you a question for our radio show, if you're okay with that.
7: Yes.
2: Okay. So I was wondering if you remember, you told me a story a long time ago, and I'm not sure if you'll remember, but there was a time when there was a certain picture that you had of me, and you refused to show it to anyone.
7: Oh, my God. I don't even remember this picture. Why would I not show it to anybody?
2: Because you said that I was not very cute, and I looked like a peanut head.
7: Oh, my God.
2: Do you remember that?
7: No. But then I guess I didn't want to remember it.
2: Yeah, there's a certain picture that you...
7: I'm saying I don't remember this at all.
2: I remember we were home for a family gathering. You're like, oh, yeah, there's that certain picture of when you were first born. I don't want to show it to anyone because you look like a little peanut head.
7: Oh, I'm sorry.
1: Now he looks like a big peanut head, though, Mom.
7: Yeah, right. But it must have been very fast that you became very good looking.
2: Thank you.
1: Still is.
2: Yes.
1: Look at this guy.
2: See, I morphed into a very handsome child.
7: Yes. And a good boy, and a good boy. Oh, my God. That's so funny how you picked up the phone and had Andrew up there. I said, oh, my God, this is Andrew.
1: Got to get to the bottom of this and find out who Andrew is.
2: Now, what do you think about Andrew when he was a kid? Was he...
7: I don't know if he was good looking.
2: I bet he was very handsome right from the get-go.
7: Oh, my God. I wonder.
1: Now, Mom, which son was the cuter son, Greg or Steve?
7: They're both different looks. Gregory was more olive skin and all, and Steven...
2: was more peanut oil.
7: He was more... peanut, okay. Oh, my God, you guys are funny.
5: Do you have a story about the first time you can remember Steve getting in trouble?
7: Well, I have to tell the truth. My Steve had never got into trouble.
1: Aww.
7: He was a very good boy. He went and never got called by the schools at all. His brother was nothing but a trouble, but that's stupid.
2: Well, you remember the time that I cursed out the vice principal because I didn't get a pretzel and you had to come and take me home from elementary school?
7: Oh, my God, I forgot that all. I don't remember that at all.
1: Did Stephen like going to school?
7: Yes, he did.
2: Of course I did. That was awesome. That was perfect.
4: I don't know why.
2: I don't know why either.
7: He was a good boy. He was a good boy.
2: Well, I mean, it was also that. There was a time where I called to get me out of the boys' bathroom because I had an accident and I refused to get out of the bathroom.
1: How old were you?
7: And I had to go in the bathroom, right?
2: I was 36. It was crazy. I love you. And
7: I love you, sweetheart. Everything's good at home.
2: It's awful. Everything's terrible. Everyone's mad at each other. No, I'm kidding. Of course, everything is great.
7: Oh, good. Okay, sweetheart. I'll talk to you. Nice talking to all of you.
1: Okay. You too, Mom.
2: Love you.
7: Okay. Bye-bye.
1: Bye-bye.
7: Bye. Oh, my God.
1: God, I love her so much.
2: Isn't it great? The older you get, the less you remember the bad things.
1: I don't remember anything.
2: No.
1: People tell stories about me from, like, you know, just even like 15, 20 years ago that I'm like, I have no recollection of that at all.
2: Isn't that the worst? And if someone says it with such, like, they vividly remember everything that happened. You're just staring at them like, are you sure you're talking about the same person?
1: Is that me?
2: Yeah.
4: I just want a dime for every time your mom said that you were a good boy. We'd all be rich.
2: Yeah.
4: Yeah.
2: You know why, Danny? Because I was a good boy.
0: The shot of the day.
8: Today we toast an unidentified man from Milwaukee, Wisconsin. He's driving his pickup on Interstate 41 when he got to the National Avenue interchange, but he was greeted with a road closed sign. Well, that didn't sit well with our honoree. He wanted to get where he was going. So he simply got out of the truck and physically removed the barrier, got back in his truck, and decided to drive down the road that was closed, directly into freshly poured concrete, where his truck got stuck, and he had to call for help. Yeah, turns out he was fined for that.
0: Raise a toast to... Well, you'll have to listen to find out. The shot of the day, this afternoon at 5 on the Men's Room, 99.9 KISW.
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15: 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Let's

0: could possibly be ready to beat Migs? I think Adam from Shelton just might be. Adam, are you there?
1: I am. Good morning, everyone.
0: Good morning, Adam. And Steve, it's time for you to get out of here.
2: Robot.
0: For those who are playing along at home, Adam will have 60 seconds to answer 10 questions. You can pass all you want, but you will only get 3 guesses per question. Are you ready?
1: Oh, yeah.
0: How many legs does a spider have?
1: 8.
0: Correct. Alcatraz Island is located in what bay?
1: San Francisco.
0: Yes. How many times has John Cena been a champion in the WWE?
1: 6, 7, 8.
0: No. What dog breed comes from the German word for snout?
1: Schnauzer.
0: Yes. Who provided the voice of Buzz Lightyear in Toy Story?
1: John Travolta.
0: No.
1: Pass.
0: The lingual nerve carries signals to the brain from what muscular organ?
1: The heart.
0: No.
1: The neck.
0: No.
1: The throat.
0: No. What is the name of the last human city in the Matrix?
1: Pass.
0: The Plato scale is used specifically in the making of what beverage?
1: Martini.
0: No.
1: Pass.
0: Adam, you scored 3.
2: Ooh.
1: Oh.
2: You feeling okay there, Adam?
1: No, I'm feeling like it's going to be a good day for Steve.
0: Well, you don't have to root for him by any means.
3: Wow.
0: Steve, welcome back to the studio. Are you feeling ready?
4: Oh, yeah!
0: How many legs does a spider have?
3: 6.
0: No.
3: 8.
0: Yes. Alcatraz Island is located in what bay?
2: San Francisco.
0: Correct. How many times has John Cena been a champion in the WWE?
2: Well, after this weekend, it's 17.
0: It sure is. What dog breed comes from the German word for snout?
3: Look, he turned his back on all the fans, and he used some very, very questionable tactics to win the title, but now he's the champion. What was the question?
0: What dog breed comes from the German word for snout?
3: Schnauzer.
0: Yes. Who provided the voice of Buzz Lightyear in Toy Story?
3: Oh, Tim Allen.
0: He did. The lingual nerve carries signals to the brain from what muscular organ?
3: The tongue.
0: Yes. What is the name of the last human city in the Matrix?
3: Bob.
0: No.
3: New Hampshire.
0: No.
3: Nebraska.
0: No. The Plato scale is used specifically in the making of what beverage?
3: The Plato?
0: Plato.
3: Plato. Beverage. I don't know. A Mai Tai.
0: No.
3: A Moscow Mule.
0: No.
3: A Frappuccino.
0: No. Wow. Steve, you got 6 correct, which is a victory.
3: Let's go.
0: 6-3. Sorry, Adam.
1: Well, good game, Steve. Unfortunately, my wife's not going to buy me a t-shirt until I beat you.
0: Oh,
2: man. Well, you know what? That's good. You guys need to save some money for his vacation in the summer, so maybe it's good that you keep losing.
5: I'm the best. I'm the best.
2: Maybe that's, I'm projecting that on myself because we're going broke. So I'm like, we need to start saving some money if we want to go on vacation in the summer.
0: Danny, do you know the name of the last human city in the Matrix?
6: Nope.
0: Zion.
2: All right, well, does Danny know the Plato scale?
6: Nope.
2: Oh, Mr. Judgmental reaction while I was answering the question.
7: Well, because you said a Plato.
0: Plato.
2: That's the reason.
0: We drank one yesterday.
2: What do we have yesterday?
3: Beer?
0: Beer.
2: Oh.

0: What did we have yesterday?
1: Well, Dan, in all fairness, Danny had a beer, and then he also had a whiskey.
0: He did. It's fair. Yeah, and yeah. I had a beer, and then I had another beer.
1: Yes.
0: Well, Steve, congratulations on your victory.
2: The Daily Migs Show.
0: I'm not a very good golfer. How about you, Steve?
1: I'm the absolute worst.
0: I'll take your word for it. Hey, but if you're okay at golf or good or not even very good.
1: Or if you just like to hang out, do something ridiculous, drink, and play golf with your friends, we've got something for you.
0: I think you just described Ryan Castle as a golfer.
1: Yeah, you know what? He has actually been golfing. I think he found his calling.
0: So get yourself signed up. You can sign up as a double. You can sign up as a single at KISW.com.
3: Recently, our company softball team lost the big game by one run. 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Dale's a loser. I played

0: Belichick is a published author, Steve Miggs. He's out doing a press tour for his new book called The Art of Winning, Lessons from a Life in Football.
1: And lessons on how to get a super hot younger woman as your girlfriend.
0: Oh, yeah. Well, he was on CBS Sunday Morning yesterday, and he was asked about that current and much younger girlfriend of his. She was off to the side.
1: Yeah, she's watching the entire interview.
0: And he said he wasn't going to discuss this while the interview was underway.
2: 24-year-old Jordan Hudson, his creative muse, as he writes in his book.
3: Make sure that that's the...
2: Jordan was a constant presence during our interview.
4: Never been too worried about what everybody else thinks. Just try to do what I feel like is best for me and what's right.
5: How did you guys meet?
3: Not talking about this.
5: No?
3: No.
0: She sounds like a lot of fun.
1: Awkward. Also, he's doing the interview with a ripped sweatshirt. He's got like a giant hole in his sweatshirt. It's not like a fashionable rip. It's just Bill Belichick doing Bill Belichick things. But so many people are on social media. Like, I don't care. I mean, I get it. Like, you want some privacy. But it's not that bad of a question. And a lot of people now are assuming, well, maybe they met through like one of those websites.
0: Sugardaddy.com.
1: It's not, or seeking arrangements. Or some people are just straight up on the comments section just being like, it's clear she was an escort and she doesn't want to admit to that. I'm like, I mean, this is a very strange way to handle a question like that, which seemed rather innocent.
0: Well, that interview leads us to want to ask a simple question. Let's go to Jennifer from Northgate. Jennifer, our simple question, how did you and your significant other meet?
6: Which one?
1: Excuse me?
6: Take your pick. Roll the dice. I've got stories.
1: Your current one.
6: Okay, yes.
1: I thought you were going to say which one.
6: There's a 15-year difference in our age, so, you know. He's younger, by the way.
1: He's younger.
0: Get it, girl.
6: And it was a Facebook post. Funny enough, actually, it's just a Facebook post.
1: Was your Facebook post, I'm in search of a younger man? Or, like, what was the post that led to that?
6: No. Friends in Seattle, because I have not been here that long.
1: Okay.
6: I just came up here, and literally, it was just me and my dog, and I was like, you know, got to make some friends, you know, meet for coffee, whatever. And, yeah.
1: And so he's like, oh, yeah, I'll be your friend. What was the first thing you guys did?
6: Well, he invited me to the restaurant that he was managing and offered me some Mediterranean food, which this girl from Kentucky had never had. So I was like, sure, it's a public place, no problem. And he was working at the time, so yeah.
1: The food was
6: and,
1: that good?
6: Yeah.
1: Awesome.
6: We're married now, and I love him a lot.
0: Aww. And all it took was a nice Mediterranean meal.
1: See, how hard was that to answer that question? Come on, Bill. Should we try one more?
0: Sure. Lorna from Belfair. How did you meet your significant other?
7: He was the wrong number.
8: Nice.
0: So he called you, or you called him?
7: No, I called him, kind of. So I was in school at the time. I was 17 in high school. And I was looking for a classmate that I kind of had a crush on at the time. So as we had back in our day, phone book, because I'm 54 now, so yeah. I went through all of the Roberts in the phone book in our area and just called up and say, yeah, hi, is Ron there?
8: That's amazing.
0: That's got to be a lot of Roberts, though.
1: And so was he like, hey, this is the wrong number, but you guys hit it off so well that you still wanted to meet up with him? Like, how did that end up happening?
7: Yeah, so kind of was exactly like that. So there was about 12 Roberts as the last name in my little tiny town of Simi Valley.
1: Did you date all 12?
7: And No, I think he was like number 8 or something. I don't know. I don't really remember that, but I just remember a nice lady answering the phone, and I said, yeah, hi, is Ronnie there? And she goes, oh, yeah, hold on. I'm like, oh, cool, I got it. Like, I was so excited. And then he answers the phone, and I'm like, wow, he sounds really different on the phone as he does in school. That's kind of weird. But I continued my conversation, and he played along. That was the thing. I was like, what the heck? So when he finally said, okay, I have a confession to make, I'm not really the guy that you're trying to talk to. I don't go to the same school as you. And he was a couple of years older than me. I was like in shock. But then my girlfriend that was at my house at the time was here for the whole conversation. She goes, well, you should come over and meet her, and blurted out my address. Oh, my God. Next thing I know, there's a click on the phone, and about 20 minutes later, there's a knock on my door, and he rode his 10-speed to my house to meet me.
1: I love everything about Florent. That story. So great.
0: Thanks, Lorna. That's awesome.
1: See, way better answer than this.
4: No.
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0: Looking for a classmate, ended up with an assmate.
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17: Yeah, Daddy, let's go!
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19: Everyone knows social media is a time suck. And what you're about to hear proves it. If it's online, someone, somewhere, has an opinion and is whining about it. So let's get straight to the comments.
17: There is another wonderful chat on Reddit happening, and it's talking about the many things women seem to find embarrassing that most men actually don't care about at all. Some of the responses have been epic. So we're going to go straight to those comments.
18: And I think this will be fun. Let's hear the comments and see if you agree or if how Danny and I feel. If like, you know, if we also think it's, oh yeah, it's not worth getting worked up about, or if you're on board with them, okay?
17: Okay.
18: All right, we figured who better to read these than a man who's in touch with the ladies. And that is the Fresh Prince of Bel-Air, Will Smith. Are you ready for Robot Will Smith reading the comments about the things that, what is it, that women care about that men just don't? Ready for the first comment?
17: Let's go.
18: All right, here we go.
16: people seeing your house not being perfectly cleaned.
18: You know, the older I've gotten, I now care more about that. Back in the day when I was like, you know, my 20s, I didn't care if you came over to a pigsty.
17: I mean, I definitely care about that, and it drives Brad crazy. And even Barrett gets annoyed that I'm like, we have to clean everything. There's company coming over. And Barrett's like, why are you cleaning?
18: My mom used to be nuts about that. She'd get under the table with the cloth and that dust under there. I'm like, who's going to end up on their hands and knees and see that there's dust on the bottom of the table legs?
17: Silly.
18: It's ridiculous. And Sid's like that, too. Mm-hmm. But she gets so crazy. She's cleaning as people are still over.
17: Oh, my God.
16: Sneezing naturally. Several ladies I know hold their sneezes in.
17: No.
18: You okay?
17: Let it rip.
18: Anyone?
20: No.
18: You want to hear a crazy story? Remember Vince McMahon? He used to be part of the WWE. He's no longer a part of it. But he's such a mental case that he felt that if you sneeze, that meant that it was a sign of weakness, that you weren't strong enough to hold a sneeze in. And okay. He would get mad. And there are multiple people who confirmed this. Like, in meetings, if somebody sneezed, he would be visibly upset at that person.
17: It is allergy season. What am I supposed to do?
21: It actually bothers me the opposite way. Like, when somebody does one of those little... I'm like, come on, just sneeze.
18: Yeah.
21: Like, why? I can't do that. So just sneeze.
18: You're not fooling us. We know you just sneeze.
21: Be an elephant.
17: Can't be satisfying at all.
18: Man, my dad, he used to like rumble the house when he was... Achoo!
21: Yeah.
18: Yeah.
21: That's me.
16: Farts and...
18: That's Danny also farts.
21: Yeah.
16: Farts and burps. My husband of 20 years has never heard me fart. Never will.
17: I mean, Brad has heard me fart, but very few times. I'm not like one of those people that rips.
18: I don't know if I want to like get in the doghouse, but I've never heard my wife fart when she's awake.
17: See, that was the first time that Brad ever heard me fart. I woke myself up in my sleep, and wow. I was like, oh my God, he's still asleep, thank God. But then the next morning, he was like, what was that at 3 a.m.? I was mortified.
18: I don't think I've ever told my wife that I've busted her a couple of times.
17: I'll tell her.
18: I think it's the funniest thing ever. Like when all of a sudden I hear one rip and I'm like, I look over and she's asleep. I'm like, that is adorable.
21: But you two are weird. I don't fart at all. So I don't know.
18: That's true. I've never heard Danny fart.
21: Thank you.
17: Mm-mm, I don't think I have either.
21: Yeah, you're welcome.
16: Rewearing the same outfit or being at a party and wearing the same outfit as someone else.
18: That is definitely one that I've never understood why people get so upset about the fact that you're wearing something that someone else... If I showed up today and Danny was wearing the same shirt, I'd be like, dude!
17: Let's take a picture!
18: Like, that just happened with Castle and I when he walked in. We had the same plain black hoodie on. And I was like, this is awesome!
17: I think I'm down with twinning for sure.
18: But I've seen women get mad at each other over this.
17: Oh, yeah.
21: It's weird how many people I show up twinning with at emo night. Skinny jeans, black shirt, you get it.
17: The uniform.
21: Yeah.
18: On brand.
21: On brand.
16: Scars... All of my guy friends think their scars are cool. My girlfriends and I would never compare scars.
18: Oh, you guys aren't like lifting up your shirt to show off some scars?
17: I mean, I show my knee scar all the time, but, you know, I that's like my only big one.
18: My wife does think it's strange that like when I think it was funny that I ended up getting like this scar on my lip. And that just recently happened. Like when I was wrestling in Vancouver, a guy headbutted me right in the, and it just started bleeding everywhere. And the promoter was like, I could stitch it. But honestly, it'll just heal the same. It might even heal worse if I stitch it because of the way that it was cut open.
17: Ouch.
18: So I came home. I was like, that's going to leave a nasty scar. Not that bad. But she's like, man, I would be so upset if I had a scar like that. I'm like, I don't care. I'm already, you can't polish a turd.
17: Makes you look tough.
18: Yeah. One more?
17: Yeah.
16: Eating a lot and finishing your plate.
17: I mean, I have a solid appetite.
18: I don't know, man. We've gone to all-you-can-eat sushi with you. You don't eat a lot.
17: Well, I eat fast, though. I definitely eat fast.
21: She eats one roll.
18: She's like, I know.
21: Guys, I eat so much. And I'm like, did you?
17: Sushi does fill me up, though, pretty quickly.
18: But you have one roll, you're like, that's all I can eat.
17: I know.
18: I'm like, you just spent way too much money for that one roll, then.
17: Every time I do the all-you-can-eat at Trappers, I'm always like, I am not getting my money's worth. Not even close.
18: See, I am that person that will practically lick the plate clean.
21: Oh, same.
18: If food's good, I always hate it when like the waiter or the waitress comes over and goes, wow, it looks like you didn't like your meal. I'm like, isn't that the point? Isn't the point for me to like this meal? That's why I came here and spent this money. Like, why are you making me feel shamed that I just decided to eat the entire meal?
17: That's like the whole goal, right?
18: But then I've tried, like, because, you know, I'm trying to like be better with my portion control. I'm like, you know what? I'm just going to match my wife. When we were in Hawaii, I was like, whatever she eats on her plate, I'll try and eat just the equivalent on my plate. Maybe that'll like kind of keep me.
17: Yeah.
18: That didn't even last one meal. I was like eating and I'm like, man, you haven't eaten a lot. I need to keep eating. I would be starving if I stopped eating right now.
17: No.
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18: 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I love all their stuff, so I'm so excited to see them live.
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0: the coolest, wildest, or maybe most unexpected onstage collaboration you've ever witnessed with your own eyes? 206-803-ROCK. We are asking this because Sammy Hagar kicked off his The Best of Both Worlds Las Vegas residency.
1: Last time Sammy Hagar played with us, it was at a Pain in the Grass.
0: Yes.
1: I never saw him live, and when I saw him live, I'm like, this guy knows how to bring it. We were all sitting together.
0: Yes, he blew me away both times I saw him. This show opened with a new song called Encore, Thank You, Goodnight. And he says that Eddie Van Halen came to him in a dream, and that's what that song was all about.
1: Okay.
0: And then during the show, he had a surprise appearance from somebody named Kesha during Ain't Talking About Love.
1: Now, to set this up, so Michael Anthony, who used to be in Van Halen, who's now always been like connected to the side of Sammy Hagar, like when all the beef went down with everybody, he stuck with Sammy Hagar. He's singing the vocals for that song, which is kind of cool that he gets the chance to kind of just do his own thing. And then they bring out Kesha, and you're thinking, okay, she's going to sing along with them, right? This is what happened. And there's not more to this audio. This is what happened with Kesha performing.

0: that was her. I'm thinking, oh, she's going to sing like a verse. No, she was probably just there partying on the side of the stage, and she just jumped on stage and just started dancing with Sammy Hagar, going, hey, hey, hey, hey.
1: That's, I mean, it's not going to be a lot of fun to see, but
0: very
1: I would
0: random.
1: Be like, when is she going to do more?
0: Yes.
1: When is she going to do more? What is the coolest, wildest, or most unexpected onstage collaboration you have ever witnessed? 206-803-ROCK. Kelly from Marysville, what was that moment for you?
2: About 20 years ago, I went and saw Puppetry of the Penis.
0: Yes, I remember Puppetry of the Penis. This is hilarious.
1: Okay, what is that?
0: The greatest show of all time.
2: It is, and I'm so sorry for all the men out there, but they literally come out and they pull it, they stretch it, and they use the whole package, and they make animals out of it.
1: What?
0: It sounds ridiculous, and it is, but I remember seeing it, and they will turn like the twigs and berries into like a hamburger or a bird, and they have like a video screen behind them. The whole thing is just completely bonkers, but like this was like a phenomenon for like a half a minute.
2: They do like a butterfly, they'll do a turtle.
0: Wasn't that at like the Moore Theater?
2: I think so.
1: I wonder if you got VIP passes and that included, like, you know, some backstage access. What kind of things are going down backstage at the Puppetry of the Penis show?
0: Well, I think the P doesn't stand for package in that. Well, maybe it does in a way. Dude, this just triggered a crazy... One of the couple of times in my career where I've been suspended on the radio is because of Puppetry of the Penis.
1: How many times have you been suspended?
0: I think three.
1: And what did you say that got you suspended?
0: We had them on the show. And we didn't do anything vulgar, but they performed, they showed us what they were doing, and I don't know why, but our general manager at the time thought it'd be interesting to come in and watch.
1: Oh no.
0: But I don't know what he was expecting, because he saw what we all saw, and then he was so offended by that we got into a lot of trouble, and then he said that the content was questionable, blah, blah, blah. Even though he was like, he was so intrigued by it that he came down to check it out, but then all of a sudden he had like second thoughts, and then suspended us.
1: Oh, no.
0: All because of Puppetry of the Penis.
1: 206-803-ROCK. Chandler from Tacoma, what is the coolest, wildest, or most unexpected onstage collaboration you've witnessed?
3: Hi there, guys. Good morning.
0: What's
1: Good
0: up, Chandler?
1: Morning.
3: Hey, so I have not seen it yet, but I'm going to go see Primus at the White River Amphitheater in June with Perfect Circle and Pucifier. And from what I've read, they're going to rotate three song set lists, and the bands are going to play back and forth with each other through the whole entire concert.
1: Chandler, I'm going to that show, and I am so flippin' excited. I can't even express to you how stoked I am.
3: Yeah, I am crazy excited, because I haven't seen Primus since they opened for Slayer back before COVID.
1: Oh, my gosh. Well, I will see you there. Chandler, maybe we'll be in the pit.
3: Absolutely, I will be there.
0: It's funny you bring that up, because my buddy Craig just texted me to remind me of another crazy onstage collaboration that when Alice in Chains got back together, speaking about a Tool, or maybe James Keenan, who, you know, is with the Perfect Circle and Pucifer, Alice in Chains didn't have a lead singer. So
1: oh,
0: they just
1: yeah.
0: brought all their friends up on stage. It was at the Showbox Soto, which was called, I think, the premiere at the time. And they brought Maynard James Keenan up, and he did Them Bones and Man in the Box. And I'm telling you, when he busted into the chorus of Man in the Box, there were a lot of tears in the crowd, but there was 100% goosebumps. Oh. Everybody was just like, what are we witnessing? And there was a lot of other great singers, like Pat Lachman from Damage Plan. He sang a bunch of songs. He was awesome. Wes Scantlin from Puddle of Mud before he went off the deep end. He was fantastic as well. Yeah, the Wilson sisters, they went up there and sang some songs too. It was one of the coolest concerts ever.
1: That is amazing.
0: Yeah.
1: 206-803-ROCK. Chris from Tacoma, what is the wildest onstage collaboration you've witnessed?
4: So it was Lollapalooza 1993, and Green Day was actually, they were really hitting, I think Dookie had just come out or something like that, and so they were on the second stage, performed there, and then they were the opening act on the main stage. They came out, performed a couple of songs, and then they brought out this guy, I don't know who he was, honestly, but he was dressed up in drag, like bra, panties, thigh-high stockings, high heels.
0: Probably Fat Mike from No Effects.
4: Could have been. But they did. They performed Rock You Like a Hurricane with this guy singing, dressed up. It was amazing. Like, I will never forget it. Probably the most... I mean, I've seen a lot of great concerts, obviously, growing up in Seattle. But I mean, I'll never forget that performance.
0: Well, those are the reasons why we go see concerts, in my opinion, is when you just don't know what's going to... That's why when a band just like kind of do their songs and just get up there and get off the stage, you're like, okay, I could have just sat at home and listened. But when bands do random crap like that, good or bad, like if it works, great. If it fails miserably in front of everybody, awesome as well. But that's the fun of going to see a band live.
1: That's the memory that everybody's going to talk about until the end of time.
0: Now, Taryn, when we go to commercials, would you like for me to show you some videos of the puppet show?
1: I'm very curious. So the answer is yes.
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0: In case you were biting into a fish sandwich during the last men's room performance, here's what you missed.
1: VD told me to randomly walk up to someone over the weekend and go, have they talked to you yet? Walk away.
2: Yeah.
3: Hey, have they talked to you yet? Yeah. Oh, no, that's awful. Yeah. Why would he do that? That's so mean.
1: They talked to you yet?
3: They talked to you yet?
1: Okay.
2: Okay. I'm in and air for me.
3: Oh, yeah. No.
4: It'd be funny, too, if somebody just flipped out. Like, I effing knew it. 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
2: They found all my porn stashes.
1: Walk right in the office. F you.
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11: 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Let's

0: ready to beat Migs. I know Becky from Tacoma is. Becky, are you there?
1: Yeah, I'm here. That felt like the longest commercial break of my life.
0: Well, thank you for hanging
2: on. Same here.
0: It's time for you to take down Steve, so I need for you to get out of here, sir.
3: Bye-bye.
0: For those playing at home, Becky will have 60 seconds to answer 10 questions. You can pass all you want, but you will only get 3 guesses per question. Are you ready, Becky?
1: Yes.
0: What color are shelled pistachio nuts?
1: Green,
0: yes.
1: Brown.
0: Keith Moon played drums for what band?
1: Rolling Stones.
0: No.
1: Pink Floyd.
0: No.
1: Led Zeppelin.
0: No. In what decade did the Pillsbury Doughboy first appear on TV?
1: 60s.
0: Yes, the 60s. How many eyelids does a cat have on each eye?
1: 1, 2, 3.
0: 3.

0: Correct. On a snowboard, what is the end opposite the nose called?
1: Butt?
0: No.
1: Pass.
0: What was the last name of the family in the Cosby Show?
1: Textable.
0: Yes. How many operas did Beethoven write?
1: Two.
0: No.
1: One.
0: Yes. What river flows through the Grand Canyon?
1: Mississippi.
0: No.
1: Columbia.
0: No.
1: Oh, this is terrible. I pass.
0: Which director made Jurassic Park, E.T., and Jaws?
1: Why can't I think of his name?
0: You know what,
1: though? Oh my gosh, he's so famous.
0: You did not do terrible.
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1: On a snowboard, what is the end opposite the nose called?
2: Is that the bow?
1: No.
2: The rear?
1: No.
2: The goofy?
1: Nope. What was the last name of the family in the Cosby Show?
2: Oh, the Huxtables.
1: It was. How many operas did Beethoven write?
2: 6.
1: No.
2: 9.
1: Nice, but no.
2: 1.
1: Yes. Oh, what river flows through the Grand Canyon?
2: Let's go. The Rockies?
1: No.
2: The Columbia?
1: No.
2: The River of Tranquility?
1: No. Which director made Jurassic Park, E.T., and Jaws?
2: Steven Spielberg.
1: Correct. What branch of science deals with projectiles?
2: Physics.
1: No.
2: That's as good as it's going to get. I can't think of anything else other than just saying vomit.
1: Steve, you got 7 correct. That is a win. 7-5. Sorry, Becky. Next time you'll get him.
3: All right. Yeah, I'll try again. Thank you.
4: I'm the best. I'm the best.
1: Apparently, you and Becky are not snowboarders. The end opposite the nose is called the tail.
2: The tail.
1: And the river that flows through the Grand Canyon is?
2: The Colorado.
1: Yes.
2: Oh, how about that?
1: The branch of science that deals with projectiles is ballistics.
2: Yeah. I would have never guessed that.
1: It wasn't right on the tip of your tongue.
2: No. Did you study ballistics? Oh, yeah.
1: No.
2: You probably did at WSU study something.
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2: Right.
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2: So by Friday, we'll probably realize why nobody's done it before, because it's just a ridiculous idea.
1: But we heard that the internet is kind of okay.
2: Yeah.
1: So we're going to give it our best.
2: It's sketchy at best. We're going to have a blast. A'Ron Jones is going to be hanging out with us in the morning. So, yeah, if you're in your car, you're commuting to work, you take that ferry, pop out of your car and come hang out with us.
1: It's the Edmonds Kingston Ferry. We are told we're going to be on the Walla Walla boat. So definitely come and say hello if you can manage to be on that boat as well.
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0: Gray Zabel of our Seattle Seahawks just shared an awesome philosophy during a press conference about what it means to be a Seahawk.
1: Super excited. Anytime you get to tie the cleats up and hit the grass, you got to be grateful. It's a get-to mentality, not have-to mentality. I get to go practice tomorrow and show up to one of the best jobs you could possibly have.
2: Wait till you're a 10-year veteran. You're not going to be like, I get to practice tomorrow. You're like, God, I got to practice again.
0: My knees hurt.
2: Exactly. Everything hurts.
0: What about you, Rockaholics? What is that thing that you feel fortunate that you get to do? 206-803-ROCK. We do have a Rockaholic on hold who his get-to moment is a very big milestone birthday situation, Steve. Okay. Miggs. But first, let's talk to Jessica from Port Orchard. Jessica, what is that get-to feeling for you?
3: Hi.
0: Hi.
3: Sorry, I wasn't sure if you were hearing me. It's weird. Like, you hear yourself talk.
2: Uh-huh.
3: Anyway, sorry. I am a school nurse, so I work at four different schools in Kitsap County. And so when I go to work, basically, I see a lot of kids every day. They come in if they get hurt at school, and I also get to treat kids with serious medical conditions. I've had to call 911 multiple times.
2: So Jessica, what is one of the more, like, it doesn't have to be like gnarly, but like one of the more insane moments where you're like, oh, I can't, like somebody's getting hurt, where you're like, okay, nurse duties activate.
3: Oh, well, I've had students that have had seizures at school. I've had to administer medications to them. I've had students come in with fractures. I've had to call parents and be like, hey, you got to go take your kid to get seen. I think they broke a wrist.
2: Damn.
3: So, yeah, we treat students with diabetes. I do all kinds of things.
2: I feel like there's probably enough subject content to turn that into, like, we should pitch this to Fox. Like, right. A new, like, the school nurse coming this season to Fox.
0: 206-803-ROCK. Chad from Puyallup, what is that thing that you feel fortunate that you get to do?
4: Morning, Mays. Morning, Mr.
2: What's up, Chad?
4: This weekend on Saturday, I get to celebrate the second 90th birthday party of my life. My great-grandma lived to be 95, and so we got to throw a big party on her 90th and eat lots of good food. And now, Saturday, my grandma is turning 90, and we're going to throw a big party. And
2: well, Chad, it's not a party unless grandma does a keg stand.
4: I agree, but her knee's just going bad, so she might have to sit down for it. I'll just lift the keg up for her. How's that sound?
0: Nice.
2: That's awesome.
0: And I hope that Chad will ask his grandma what the secret to a long life is and then let us know.
2: One time, my wife's great-great-grandma, like, we were having a party. She's like turning, I think, like almost 100 or something on those lines. So myself and my father-in-law had to go get her at the home that she was staying at. And it almost got to be one of those, like, incidents where that they thought we were stealing her. And we're like, no, like, this is a planned thing. Like, it took a few.

0: conversations until finally they were like, okay. I'm like, how did you not know? Like, this has been in the works. It's not like we just showed up randomly to take grandma with us.
1: They thought you were grandma nappers.
0: Yeah, I was like, of all things, what a story that would have been if all of a sudden, like, we got arrested for stealing great-great-great-grandma.

0: done, and let's just say it with our chest.
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10: 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It's time for Hook or Shook, the game with absolutely no integrity. We'll play 1 second of a hook from a song, then you have to guess what it is. We'll bend the rules, pull out all the stops, and do anything to help you win. But you might just get shook, as one of us will play two and possibly cost you the game.
11: Say hello to our contestant this morning. It is Scott from Federal Way. What's up, Scott?
13: Hey, T-Dog, what's happening?
11: Yo, yo, let's roll that wheel. 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
14: Okay, Mrs. Durst.
11: Rolling, right, the wheel's rolling, spinning. Rolling.
14: Who's it going to land on? Will it be T-Dog? Will it be Miggsy? It's looking like it's going to be yours truly, and yes. Scott, it's you and me, baby.
13: Let's go, Miggs.
11: All right, Scott, here is your clip.
14: Oh, I like that.
13: One more time? Yeah.
14: Okay. Something's getting in. Let me know if you need a hint. I'm going to guess that. Okay, so the band is one of the bands that you're playing for right now.
13: The one is with it Diary of Jane, Breaking Benjamin?
11: He didn't even need you.
14: What are you talking about? It was my hint that got it right.
11: Nice work, guys. Good team.
13: Thank you. I got it. My wife helped me on that one.
11: Awesome. What up, wife?
14: Way to throw me under the bus. I thought.

0: But it was me that helped you. Scott, what's your wife's name?
1: Our name's Danielle. Say hi, Danielle.
2: Hey.
0: What's up, Danielle? All right, so I assume that you're playing to win these tickets for both of you, so hopefully I can help you win those tickets.
3: All right, Steve, here is your clip.
0: Oh, man, I don't know it. I'm trying to think of... Let me know if you could give me a hint.
1: All right, so the name of the song is If You're a Living Thing, You're Not a Plant, You're a...
0: You're not a plant?
4: You're a...
1: Yeah.
0: You're a cactus?
1: Oh, you're a living thing that's not a plant.
0: Oh, a living thing that's not a plant. An animal? Okay, I think I know where we're going. Let me ask you, is the band that did this song, are they also playing with Breaking Benjamin?
1: Yes.
0: 3 Days Grace, Animal I've Become. It's like...
5: I'm not a plant, but I'm a cactus. Steve Miggs, everyone.
0: All right, what would have been your guess? Well, you already knew the answer. I didn't hear the living part.
4: Okay.
0: I just heard I'm not a plant. I'm like, I don't know what the opposite of a plant would be.
3: Oh, boy.
6: The fact that this man wins on Beat Miggs every morning, I don't know.
3: It's crazy.
1: Awesome. Hey, can I give a quick shout out?
0: Absolutely.
1: To Lincoln Logging Tree Care in Ording. All my guys that work over there, Steven, Corey, Ethan, and Jake.
0: Nice. Well,
3: those are the guys you want.
0: Shout out to Lincoln Log and what?
1: Lincoln Log and Tree Care.
0: That too. Lincoln Log and Tree Care. Do you guys have cactuses there?
4: Okay.
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1: We want you to admit it. What is something that you do or that you have done that some might say you're too old to be doing at this point? 206-803-ROCK.
2: No judgment.
1: No judgment from us.
2: I mean, I know we're very mature and we do only mature things, but we won't judge you for this.
1: We have someone on hold, Steve, who did a girls' weekend at a place that you normally bring your kids, but they didn't bring any kids, and it's not Disneyland.
2: Okay.
1: We're going to talk to them in just a moment. But first, Kim from North Bend, what do you like to do with your kids that others say you might be too old for doing?
3: We play video games, Fortnite and Minecraft.
2: Yeah. Okay, I'm glad you brought up Minecraft because my wife and I had this conversation yesterday. We were just at dinner and there was a soda can. I don't know what kind of brand it was, but I was like, that's an interesting orange that's on the can. And my wife's like, oh, it's a Minecraft like nod. And I was like, you know, that's one of those games I've heard of a million times. I've heard all about, but I have no idea what the concept is behind Minecraft.
3: Yeah, you just build stuff, make stuff.
2: Like Tetris?
3: I mean, I guess kind of, because you do put blocks together. They're all squares.
4: Hey, Kim, have you gotten into Roblox yet?
3: They play it a lot, but it's not my favorite.
4: Mine either. However, I'm sucked in.
2: So that's popular with kids as well. Yeah, I know Fortnite, of course. These are games I'm just not... I haven't tried yet.
1: Never have I ever. 206-803-ROCK. What is something that you have done or are currently doing that others would say you might be too old to be participating in? Allison from Seattle, tell us what you did.
5: Hi there. So me and my friend, it was a 3-day weekend, so we went down to Great Wolf Lodge and had a drunken weekend.
2: Awesome.
1: How expensive are the drinks at Great Wolf Lodge?
2: Allison?
1: Oh, no. We lost her.
2: Awesome.
1: Oh, are you there?
5: Yeah. Oh, yeah. I cut out for a minute. I'm here now.
1: How expensive are the drinks at Great Wolf Lodge?
5: We only bought the first one pretty expensive, but I just made pitchers of Mai Tais, and we used our same sippy cups, and when we ran out, we just went back and refilled them.
1: Yeah. Oh, my God. I love you, Allison.
2: So you were smuggling booze into a kid's park.
5: Yes, it was awesome.
2: Allison, if you write a book on how to do that, I might purchase it.
1: Did you go down all the slides and do all the water slide stuff?
5: Oh, yes. And the funny thing was the really big, huge one, we went down when we were totally drunk. But we actually got to stay one more night because they offered us such a good deal. But we had to work the next day, so we didn't drink that day, or at least not really late. So we went down that one completely sober, and of course we're both kind of old. I mean, I'm 57, and so that time it hurt so much. We were getting whiplash, and we were like laughing and saying "ouch, ouch, ouch" the whole time.
2: So what we're learning is that if you're going to do rides at an older age, you need to be drunk so it can like rubberize your body.
6: Yeah.
2: Got it.
1: 206-803-ROCK. Brendan from Montana, what is something that you do or have done that others would maybe say you're too old to be doing?
7: Play Legos with my kid. He loves playing Legos, and then something that helps me keep feeling young is snowboarding with him as well.
1: Nice. Oh, that's super jog, cool.
7: Going on a jog sucks, but snowboarding, it's good on the joints. It's fine.
1: That is true. Yeah. It's have you tried, high impact.
2: Wait, based on our last call, have you tried jogging while under the influence of alcohol? Because apparently things hurt less.
7: Not quite. There's this thing here in Bozeman. It's a little underground thing. It's called the Tour de Bozeman. And it's where you ride your bicycle from each brewery to another. And you get 3 beers per brewery.

0: three. So
1: you get a
0: punch card and you see how many you can get through. So I've done that once, but other than that, no, not.
2: Brent, that sounds like a recipe for disaster. Let's feed a bunch of booze to people on bicycles.
3: And wish them all the best.
4: Don't do that.
3: Thanks, Brendan.
2: So when are we road tripping to Bozeman, Montana?
3: It's just different over there.
2: Right.
3: 206-803-ROCK. Justin from Olympia. What is something you do or have done in the past that others might say you're a little too old to be participating in?
5: Well, I don't have any kids, so I feel a little weird to say this, but I still mess around with Legos as an adult, 34 yeah. years old.
2: No judgment. I never really got into the world of Legos prior to having Tatum, but now that I have Tatum and I realize, oh, there's an actual like way to do it, and it's a lot more fun than trying. I used to think you had to look at the picture and figure it out. I'm like, this is too much for me. But ever since then, man,
5: looking at pictures, I can't figure it out, man.
3: Okay.
2: But doing Legos is very relaxing. It's like doing a puzzle for me.
3: Sure.
5: So my girl's into Harry Potter, and I'm super stoked for Mother's Day because I got her this little Hogwarts Hagrid on the motorcycle Lego set, and I got myself a Star Wars Lego set, and she doesn't know yet, but I'm going to surprise her with that for Mother's Day with a pizza and Legos, and we're going to nerd out.
3: Okay, you guys sound like a lot of fun.
5: We're pretty fun. We're just newly together, and we are crazy about each other. It's awesome.
2: You say they're a lot of fun. I have a question to determine that. When you get your pizza,
5: yes,
2: would you be opposed to having pineapple
4: okay.
2: on it?
5: Get out of here, Steve.
3: Yes!
2: Hang up on this man. They are no fun whatsoever.
3: 206-803-ROCK. What is something you do or have done that others might say you're just too old to be doing anymore?
2: I'm looking at the text line. I love this one. I still, because this falls in line with, I think, how we are as well. I still play flag football at 54, and I make the most touchdowns on my team. I run a team called the Spider Monkeys.
3: Ooh, I like that.
2: I love that. As long as you're able to still do it, the age shouldn't tell you to stop.
3: I mean, I feel like flag football is the only type of football people are playing in their 50s. There's nobody's playing tackle football in their 50s.
2: Well, I don't think the moment you leave like any kind of organized sport, I don't know many people that are doing tackle football unless things get a little gnarly because of the flag. But have you ever played flag football?
3: I mean, like as a child for funsies, but yeah.
2: I did it with when the Seahawks would, where Mike McCready would do that, the fundraisers for the Crohn's Foundation.
3: Yeah.
2: And he would which was awesome. He would get together a bunch of people and have a big tournament over at Lumen Field and play flag football. I'm like, I never paid attention to what flag football was like until I got to play it. And I'm like, man, my body was beat down because it's still physical.
3: Oh, yeah. For sure.
2: And it still involves running. And that's something I don't like doing.
3: And there's not a lot of running and wrestling, you know?
2: Not
3: so that's
2: that
3: a good choice for you.
2: Well, if there is, it's in a contained space.
3: Yeah, it's very small.
2: So it's only a few steps. It's not like trying to run the length of a field. And I'm like, this is just too much for me. But it was awesome.
3: Well, good for you.
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10: 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The Rockaholics. And some don't just listen. They show up. They bring the moment. They win the day. They're the player of the game. And they earn the Daily Migs Game Ball!
11: It's a tradition we rather enjoy, giving out a game ball to the player of the game. 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
12: Taryn, earlier this morning we were talking about the worst concert experiences, and we had a call from our friend Old Man Kenny from Gig Harbor. Shared a great story about seeing Aerosmith, and we learned something new about Steven Tyler and his bandanas.
11: Old Man Kenny in Gig Harbor, what was the worst concert or event you ever attended and why?
13: This was in 1979. Aerosmith played the Key Arena, and Steven Tyler was notorious for wearing those scarves.
12: Yeah.
13: And have a cocaine in him, you know?
12: Wait, I knew he had all the scarves. I didn't know cocaine was in there.
13: Oh, yeah, he had little pouches, and he had coke in them, yeah. About the second or third song, I seen him. I was close enough to the stage to see him take a finger dip. But yeah, this is serious stuff.
12: About
13: the third song in, he was so piped up, he was like three bars vocally ahead of the music.
12: Whoa.
13: And by song five, Joe Perry threw his guitar down and walked off the stage, and the show was over after five songs.
11: No.
12: You had to, because Joe Perry was also known for partying. Like, they were the Toxic Twins. So the fact
13: exactly.
12: that Joe Perry, if Joe Perry's disappointed in Steven Tyler, that's a rock bottom moment.
13: It was ugly.
11: Did you ever get the chance to see them a different time and they got to redeem themselves a little bit, Old Man Kenny?
13: I seen them at Tacoma Dome. They were phenomenal to Tacoma Dome, Aerosmith was.
11: Yeah. Nice.
12: I saw Aerosmith, it was during their pump tour. They Clean and Sober, and yeah. It was so good.
11: Oh, yeah.
12: No, I mean, there were scars. No cocaine, I don't believe in any of those scars.
14: Everybody is getting a game ball, okay? Yeah. Everybody.

0: is the backstory behind your nickname? Maybe it's a good one, maybe it's a bad one, maybe it's a weird one, but what is that nickname that you just can't live down? 206-803-ROCK. Aaron, you're on I-5 headed to Bremerton. What is the backstory behind your nickname?
1: Good morning, guys.
2: What's up, man?
1: So my last job, there was another individual named Aaron there, so they decided to come up with a nickname for me so they could kind of, you know, distinguish the two of us. My last name being Price, they decided it would be something that had to do with, money or whatnot. And in the end, they ended up settling on Cost. So I went by Cost for about 6.5 years. The funny thing, though, is that during the brainstorm session, the head of the department came up with the idea, having probably never read an Urban Dictionary in his life, to call me ATM.
0: Oh!
1: No.
0: Classic.
1: Yeah,
3: that's good. That makes me think of the movies Clerks too. And that's when I first understood what ATM actually meant, besides the kind of ATMs that we get money out of.
0: For sure.
3: And I was like, whoa.
0: Don't Google that.
3: No. Or do and get a good chuckle out of it.
0: 206-803-ROCK. Chris from Smoky Point, what is the backstory behind your nickname?
4: So my nickname from a young age has always been Pecker. So... I know.
3: That sounds like a nickname from like one of those 80s, like, you know, yes. Like coming of age teen films where there's like that one guy, Pecker. You don't want to hang out with him.
4: So mine's because of my last name, because my last name is Pecoraro.
3: Oh.
4: So it just started from there. And I've heard everything from Pecker, Peckerhead, Peck, everything. And it followed me into my military career as well.
3: So of all the creative nicknames, which one is Pecker your favorite of them all, or Peckerhead?
4: Probably just Pecker. It would just happen to be like that.
3: Yeah. Well, it's like, what is it, Michael Dixon from the Seahawks? I remember none of us ever thought of him having a nickname until Coach Mike McDonald kept referring to him as Dicko. And I was like, that is so hilarious. But then we interviewed one of the Seahawks players, and he was like, yeah, it's not that big of a deal. It's just a nickname. I was like, no, Dicko is a very interesting nickname.
0: I enjoy saying it.
3: Yeah. We got some text messages at 206-803-ROCK. One person says, my nickname, Speed Bump. It's all because of in middle school at a track meet, I tripped and took out 3 other runners.
0: Oh.
3: My old high school friends still make fun of me for that one.
0: I mean, that's a tough one to live down for sure.
3: That's a creative nickname, though. Speed Bump.
0: Speed Bump.
3: Another person said, my nickname is Bubbles. Because I was trying to impress
0: me is, because I reminded them of this

0: other guy that they called crazy. And I'm like, do I look like I'm believing this right now? Because I don't. And I've heard little stories about my dad over the years, but I...
1: Dad, you didn't bring an idiot into this world.
0: There's so much gray area. There's so much I don't know. But yeah, crazy is my dad. 206-803-ROCK. What is the backstory behind your nickname, Jeff from Seattle? What is it?
2: It's not necessarily one nickname that I have, but it's the many nickname that I have received from my last name.
1: Okay.
2: My last name is Ed.
1: Just E-D.
2: Two D's. Double D.
1: Nice.
2: Special Ed, Mr. Ed, the talking horse, double D.
0: Do you have a favorite?
2: Oh, man. Jefe. My first name is Jeff.
1: Jeff, what is the backstory behind? Is that a shortened thing? Like, you know, sometimes people shorten their name when they come from another country, and
0: sure,
1: and then eventually that just kind of becomes their last name. Is Ed short for something, or I don't know? Like,
2: I'm gonna ask that
0: Ed with two D's.
2: I've never met any other Eds before, but I don't know the backstory. We're just the Eds.
1: Oh, okay. They never bothered to ask. Like, Mom, Dad, why are we just Ed?
0: Why are we the Eds?
1: With two Ds. Like, I don't know if it's like a nationality that's behind.
0: I don't know. I've never heard the last name Ed until right now.
1: It's awesome.
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1: Good morning.
0: Dallas, do you have a plus one with you?
1: I do.
0: Who's your plus one?
2: That's Joe. I'm here. Yeah, but Dallas is answering the questions, and she's really nervous, and she has
1: No, I'm not.
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2: So you don't like any kind of wine? 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
2: Prosecco.
3: None. 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
0: Pass it on over. 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
0: We are.
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2: We also just said pass it to us. We didn't say do it.
0: Well, yeah, more for me if you're not drinking it.
3: Yeah, you say it in that like condescending way.
0: Yeah, you're right.
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1: 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Wait, which planet? 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
1: For decades, FIFA had promised Africa a World Cup. Sepp Blatter finally delivered. South Africa, 16 years out of apartheid, hosted the tournament. And the soundtrack, whether broadcasters liked it or not, was the Vuvuzela. That long plastic horn, droning like a swarm of bees through every match. Some players hated it. Networks tried to filter it out. Mostly, they failed. So Piwe Chabalala scored the opening goal of the tournament for the host nation against Mexico. A screamer into the top corner. The whole country on its feet. South Africa wouldn't make it out of the group. Ghana would carry African hopes deepest. But the cup had finally come home. And home was loud.
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1: Clint's on the hunt for some clean clams. You better shuck on my slippery dock if you want to clean Clint.
2: Three times fast.
1: Clint's on the hunt for some clean clams. You better shuck on my slippery dock if you want clean Clint. Clint's... Is that it?
3: Yes. Fun, yeah.
1: Clint's on the hunt for some clean clams. You better shuck on my slippery dock if you want to clean Clint.
2: Two.
1: Clint's on the hunt for some clean clams. You better shuck on my slippery dock if you want to clean Clint.
2: Oh, oh man. Wow.
4: Yeah. I really wanted you to drop that other one. That's why I picked it. Tim, are you over there?
5: Tim.
4: Can you come in here for a minute?
5: Get in here, Tim.
4: How long have you been listening to this radio show?
5: What you doing over there?
4: Come on.
3: He's ignoring us.
5: Yeah, yeah.
3: Turn up his headphones like, I can't hear you.
4: Tim, get your ass in here.
5: Yeah.
4: We got to introduce you guys to Tim.
3: Yeah.
4: Tim's been working here behind the scenes for a few months.
3: Since February, I think.
4: Yes, he has, man. Tim, get in here. You want to say hello to people? Do you know the rules of birthday? How old are you going to be tomorrow?
6: 47.
4: 47?
3: Really?
4: Jesus. Really?
6: What I look good, don't I?
3: You do. You too, it's annoying.
4: Yeah. What are you doing for your birthday?
3: Sorry.
6: Going to karaoke tomorrow night.
4: Oh, really?
5: All right.
3: Oh, what's your song? What's your go-to song?
6: I like to do the Kinks.
3: Oh, yeah?
4: Which one?
3: Yeah.
6: I love to do Sunny Afternoon. You know that one?
4: Yeah.
3: Can you do Victoria?
7: Sunny Afternoon by the Kinks.
6: Yeah, I've done Victoria.
4: Actually. Yeah?
6: Yeah.
4: That
6: love doing Victoria.
4: Pace. Karaoke tomorrow night. The rules are this, Tim. You are not allowed to have a birthday request if it is not your actual birthday.
6: Oh.
4: Yeah. Mm-hmm. So we can't play the drop you on.
5: No, we can't.
8: I'm not masturbating!
3: Get back to Seattle, take it to Verizon. I hand it to the guy behind the counter. I said, look, man, the phone's shorted out. So he has it in his hand, trying to turn it on for me. He's like, yeah, it looks like she's shot. And I'm like, yeah, man, I dropped it in a toilet full of pee. And he immediately throws this thing down on the counter.
5: Yeah. Right?
3: Yeah, seriously, like he throws it down on the counter. Keep in mind, it had been a couple days. It's not like it's actively wet.
4: Yes.
3: Right? So, but he throws it down on the counter. He looks at me. He was a really nice guy, but he was real stern, looked me in the eye and said, hey, man, next time, lead with that.
5: Right. So, open with that, man.
3: I was like, well, so, dude, you immediately just took the
4: phone. You'd have put a glove on or something. Good or bad, what was
3: it? You grabbed the phone, so I'm like, there was pee on that. I'm not going to do that. You reset your hand, I handed it to you. I just went through my phone. Only my wife has a nickname, and then there are two people. I don't know who they are. It just says no. And then obviously, because I can't have another no, it says no to. So,
5: damn.
3: I don't know who
4: you don't know who they are, though.
3: No.
4: Do you have an idea?
3: The problem is I only have two in there that fall under the name no, and I can think of like 15 people off the top of my head.
5: That shouldn't be in there.
3: That shouldn't be in there, but somehow that means I have their number. They have called me before. I don't know how they got my number. I do not know who they are. But clearly, I don't like them. I don't want to talk to them, and I actually feel bad because I'm not sure who it is that I hate.
5: Well, and it's also bad enough to where you don't just delete the number out of your phone. You keep it there with the term no on there.
3: Because you don't even want to accidentally answer the phone. And that's what I mean. This person sucks so bad, in my opinion. Two people suck so bad, in my opinion, that who you are, irrelevant. It just, no.
5: Right.
3: I'm keeping your number just to make sure. And it's happened maybe once in the last 2 years, or one of the two of them called. I can't remember. But honestly, I looked at my phone and said no. I just put the phone back in my pocket.
4: That's why I put it in there. Wife puts the phone on the dock. This is a brand new phone. She got the latest with like the seven different dots on the back to take.
3: Yeah, whatever.
4: All the bits bigger. It's all the stuff. I'm like, why do you still have a phone with a button on it? I'm like, I don't know.
3: Because it works.
4: It does. And there's no reason for me not to keep this phone. So she puts the phone on the dock, right?
3: Mm-hmm.
4: She's made it 2 hours. Phone is completely dry in working order. She puts her hands and does a push up onto the deck. She puts her knee up on the deck. She's pushing herself off. And the first step that she takes, where she puts her foot up, she kicks that damn phone and it skids across the dock and goes right into the water. This is about 9 feet of water. So believe it or not, so what do? I call the phone. Okay. All right. Now I can see it. It's really lit up down there.
3: So it's still working?
4: At the bottom.
3: All right.
4: Yeah, at the bottom of the marina. I can see the phone. So I get up early the next morning. I decide it's, you know, there's a nice little trail there that goes by the USS Midway and everything else. I'm going to take a nice little run by the convention center. I'm on vacation for the weekend. I'm going to work out. You know, I'm going to be that guy before I drink 20 beers. So when I run by this part of the marina, curiosity gets the best of me. So I walk over to the dock again, and I call her number. Boom, that thing lights up the next day.
3: No, it's still working.
4: Way. It's still working.
3: How long have you, is it February when you got here?
6: January.
3: January.
6: We started first of the year.
9: Technically December.
5: That's
3: wow.
5: right.
3: Wow.
5: Yeah. That's God right.
3: Damn.
5: And we were supposed to be able to tell everybody about Tim by February.
3: Well, that we didn't think he'd claw his way out of the box happened. That quickly.
4: That was the original plan. Yeah. Okay. But hopefully very soon.
5: Hopefully very soon.
4: And you
5: soon.
4: Are really going to enjoy it.
5: It's going to be big.
4: What Tim is doing behind the scenes is going to be
8: I'm not
4: awesome.
8: Masturbating!
4: Yes, he is. But either way, it's going to be good stuff.
3: That's only part of it.
4: We just cannot tell you about it now, nor can we tell Tim happy birthday.
5: Correct.
4: Because it's not as
3: big. This is a complete failure moment.
4: Really
8: I'm
4: is.
8: Not masturbating!
7: So, everything was all good. I grab my phone, I leave. I grab the wrong phone. My other girlfriend called. I was on the way. So she waited until 9 to call, and I got caught.
4: there was no way to lock that phone of yours, or you just didn't lock it?
7: No, there was no lock back then.
4: So then she call you, or call
7: she
4: her phone?
7: My other girlfriend waited until 9 p.m. to call me, and my other girlfriend picked up because I left the wrong phone. I left with her phone. So she answered, and they had a nice conversation by the time I got there.
4: So I guess you lost two. It was a two-for-one deal that night as far as what you lost.
7: Nah, man. I ended up with one, and I lied my way.
3: Yeah, Miles, use your head.
4: How do you know if you told me? Yeah, I mean, surely.
3: Adrian has the logical conclusion to that story. Of course I got one.
4: Each case was $130. He ordered 30 cases. 8 cases didn't even make it to the house. But the mom was charged for all of them anyway.
3: Oh, yeah, of course.
5: Those were dum-dums, too. Like, you can go a long way with that many dum-dums.
3: But they're dumb. If it were blow pops, I'd forgive my kid. Like, look, don't ever do this again. We're not giving any of these away. Dum-dums. I'm like, bro.
5: You really have that much hatred of dum-dums.
3: It's not that I hate dum-dums. It's that if my kid accidentally or purposely ordered that many, if they were blow pops, we would find a workaround.
4: Exactly.
3: Tootsie Pops, I'd beat them and put them up for adoption. Dum-dums, I'm like, you've just wasted everyone's time.
5: Do you actually like the candy of the blow pop?
3: Yes.
4: Yeah.
3: And then the gum tastes like the candy. And granted, the taste of the gum disappears in 15 seconds.
5: I'm about to say, because it's fairly similar along all the lollipops, so if you just want a garbage piece of gum, you can just grab that.
3: But dum-dums don't taste as good. The candy part of dum-dums do not taste as good as the blow pop.
4: I agree.
3: Blow pop has some solid candy shell. The problem is when you get to the point where the Tootsie Roll's kind of breaking through, and you get the taste of both. That is a horrible taste.
5: No, it is not good.
3: The Tootsie Roll, like the fruit, whatever.
5: Damn straight.
3: That is horrible, man.
5: It's a great
3: man.
5: Mixture.
3: That's gross.
4: I go to the bar in the afternoon. Women are showering up, getting ready to go to dinner.
5: All right.
4: You know, it takes me 2 minutes to get ready. So I'm like, I'll just meet you guys down at the bar after you're done doing your hair and all that crap.
3: That's how you can crush a lot of shots.
4: Yes, you can. They'll never know.
3: Man,
4: so
3: man.
4: I'm down there. I'm talking to the couple.
3: Paying cash.
4: I'm talking to the couple beside me. They are running in an American Red Cross or American Lung Association race the next morning. They said, man, you should do this because I told them I went for a run in the morning. I'm like, you know what? I'll sign up. He's like, yeah, they're signing people up in the lobby right now. So I ran up real quick, signed up for myself, signed up for the wife because I figured she'd want to do it too. The race is the next day in the morning, 5K race, no big deal. Get up. The thing runs by the dock where this phone is. This is 3 days later, okay? Curiosity gets the best of me. I don't care. I stop. I walk over to the dock. I call the phone. The phone lights up again.
5: You laughed your ass off.
4: Again. I don't know if it was the case she bought for this thing. I don't know what the deal was, but I checked it one more time before we went to the airport. And when I went to, for the last time I checked it, there was no lighting up of the phone.
3: It probably ran out of battery. It might not even be the water.
4: That's exactly right. That's exactly what I was thinking.
0: And now, the Men's Room legacy continues. Unfortunately, what you're about to hear is real. The members of this radio program are simply not that bright. Or what some people would call educated. They are merely stupid. They're not trying to offend anyone on purpose. And all have played doctors on TV. You have been warned and are cordially invited to join the party. This

0: the trippers, the grasshoppers, the hip ones, all gathered in secrecy and flying high as a kite.
1: This is the Men's Room with Miles and Thrill. 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
2: 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Hola,
3: and away we go. Welcome to the 20th anniversary season at episode number 4,321. Along with Steve the Thrill Hill, the Ted Smith, and my cock.
4: Montgomery!
3: And you are the Men's Room. What's up today? Once again, it is a random question. Your guess is as good as mine. Categories: the greatest guitarist of all times and great barbecue cities. We will play Profile This, plus headlines, a Men's Room shot of the day, fun listener emails, and everyone's favorite, TV Time with Ted.
5: Clack, clack.
6: Dangity dang.
3: All right, here we go. Texas senior citizen is pulled over at the border and had $1 million in cocaine in his car. Meanwhile, a man at a D.C. hotel wakes up in the middle of the night. There's a naked woman beating on the door on her way back from the bar. Woman in England has to move after losing a battle with a neighbor over a fence. Firefighters spring into action to ensure that Thanksgiving dinner will commence. And farmers turn to seaweed to keep the cows from farting. That is all coming on today's very special episode of The Men's Room.
1: And now, here's the question.
6: Hola, bitches. Good day to you and yours. All right, Walgreens and 7-Eleven were two of the first. And now many businesses have followed suit. I'm talking, of course, about places that blast classical music to deter loitering and prevent crime. Well, now thousands of businesses do the same thing, and classical music is used the most. Unless you're the barbershop in Los Angeles. They're not playing classical music. Instead of blasting classical music to deter homeless, basically, from setting up camp outside of their business, they've decided, we're not going to play Beethoven or Bach or Mozart. No, the barbershop. They have opted to play that audio toxin of one Hope Seguin, a.k.a. the performer of the song Baby Shark, a deeply, deeply hated song. Now, sure, this girl Hope, she was only 10 years old when she performed Baby Shark, but that's about the same age as the kids who sang the 1-877 Cars for Kids jingles, and I don't forgive them either. Now, all of that said, it got us thinking, now, what would be the music that keeps me away from patronizing your business, right? So for me, it's easy. Every rose has its thorn. You're blasting out on the outside. I know I don't want to go inside. Def Leppard's Armageddon It. That would keep miles away. I know you hate that song, Ted. We know you. Mambo number five. Mm-hmm. Ted ain't walking into your business. Our very own Mike Hawk, he's going to take his business elsewhere if you decide to play Today from the Smashing Pumpkins. I hope you make it through the show today, Mike. But look, we all have our hate. We all have those things that drive us crazy. And well, that's part of what we want to talk about today, because these are just some of the stories we've come across. Stories that left us with many questions. Questions we'd like to ask you in the form of our random question. And this is how it works. You call us, we'll ask you a question at complete random. And after you share your story, we will share with you the news story that inspired said question.
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2: Oh, look at that.
1: What a large and in charge program we have for you today. Guaranteed future repeat. The exciting return of your guess is as good as mine. Coming up at 4:30. Now, in honor of the three-day Memorial Day weekend, we have for you the 10 best cities in the United States to enjoy delicious barbecue.
2: Okay. All right.
1: We all love barbecuing. There's no doubt about that. From the meat down to the sides. Yep. You might like brisket. You might get the whole plate with the pulled pork on there. It's always good to have a men's room beer brought from Uli's Famous Sausage on your plate over the weekend there and help our friends out at the Fisher House. But either way, everyone loves barbecue, and depending on where you are in the country, different areas obviously do it differently than others.
2: Yes, they do.
1: So we've got the states with the best barbecue, and specifically the cities. It should be no shock. What is the number one? What is the number one barbecue city in America?
2: I mean, to Austin. Me, it's Houston, but whatever. It's in Texas. Dallas, though.
1: They say Kansas City.
2: Yeah, Kansas City does great at barbecue. I get it, and I've been to both, but for my money, I think Houston does it better, but KC has a wider selection of what they're willing
1: to
2: give.
1: When you get to Houston, you're not going to get a lot of pork product. When you go to North Carolina, you're not going to get a lot of beef product.
2: KC's like, we don't care.
3: They do both. Right. And that's a good call. Because there's some Texas barbecue I like in Seattle, one spot, and does a very good brisket. But I don't think they do a great job with pork, but it's Texas barbecue. Right.
1: You do one better than the other. And typically, if you're doing pulled pork, you're probably pretty good at ribs, all those things.
2: Sure.
1: If you get down to Texas, you're going to get some brontosaurus beef ribs.
2: Oh, yeah.
1: Which, to me, man, if you ever see beef ribs on the menu, you order those.
2: Get them.
1: And I have seen the newer, at least to me, maybe I wasn't paying attention, but I seem to see beef cheeks on the barbecue menu a lot more than I think I ever have.
2: People are just starting to eat them now. All right, so beef cheeks has been around. If you eat soul food like beef cheeks, hog balls, you name it, that stuff's been around forever. But
1: correct,
2: it's definitely starting to take off. Now, because you're right, and see, sounds weird when you say it out loud, a lot more cheeks on the menu.
1: Right. And one thing about a barbecue, unlike it doesn't matter if you're going for Korean barbecue or you're going for whatever your favorite type of barbecue is. One thing you know about barbecue is you better get your ass there because they will sell out of stuff. There's a new barbecue place in Fremont, which is fantastic from what I've heard. If you do not get there within 10 minutes of that damn place opening up, all the good stuff is gone.
2: That's what I like about barbecue places. They're like, this is how much we made for the day. So like say we open at 8 a.m., we close, when we sell out.
1: Right. It's a foodie's favorite game show. Get there before everything's gone.
3: Right. And Korean barbecue is different, but it is kind of fun to sit there and cook your dinner.
2: Oh, yeah.
1: Oh, yeah. Well, and also, a lot of those places will cook a duck all day or whatever, and they'll have maybe one or two.
2: But a lot of them, you got to order that in advance.
1: They'll slice that for you and do all those things.
3: Which is weird, because there's another famous place where you cook your own dinner that I don't like.
2: Uh-huh.
3: The Korean barbecue, because there's a little grill involved, I'm like, oh, this is fun.
1: Yeah. Have you ever gotten a hot stone at a steak restaurant where you put a little piece of steak on one of those, what is it, like a salt block?
2: No.
3: I have not.
1: Wow, that's crazy.
2: Okay.
1: I've done that a couple times. It's badass. Like, your steak is not cooked all the way. You cut it, and then you put a little piece of the steak on the hot stone with a little chimichurri, whatever you want, on top of that. God, that's good. Talking meat and barbecue, if you pick the category. Now, the other category are the 10 best rock guitarists of all times.
2: All right.
1: So, basically, they just went down the list and said, hey, look, note for note, pound for pound, these are the guitar gods.
2: Now what did they base this on? Because, obviously, it's subjective. Some people are very, very talented, but you don't want to listen to them. Other guys, kind of sloppy, but sort of awesome.
1: Right. You know what it is? It's that, it's the world of, what are some of the greatest rock bands of all time? Most people are going to throw out the Led Zeppelins of the world.
2: Sure.
1: Or the Sabbaths of the world, or whatever they're into, you know? So, it's kind of more on that vein as far as how many times they got into the Rock and Roll Hall of Fame, how iconic the band was, how iconic their guitar sound was.
2: Okay.
1: The riffs that they came up with and just the legacy that they left behind.
2: So I know three off the top of my head.
1: Yeah.
2: One is mandatory, the other two have proven it.
1: And rock completely dominates this category.
2: Yeah, come on.
1: It's not the Brad Paisley. It's not a good guitarist. Or Keith Urban or whoever you like, all right?
2: But they shred different. Like, they shred. My understanding is that they shred if you're at the show. Because who's the guy I did not want to see? Bodies of Wonderland guy? John Mayer.
1: Mm-hmm.
2: My wife and I are first dating. She said, hey, do you want to go see Maroon 5 John Mayer? Now, if I answered it honestly, I would have said no, but I'm trying to get laid, so I went. So the thing about John Mayer, the singles he put out, I thought, are absolute trash. He only played one of them during a show, which was great, but the rest of the time, dude just jammed with his band, and I could not believe how good this guy was on guitar. Because I'm looking at my wife like, why doesn't he do that on the records? She's like, because he wants to get laid and make money.
1: Right.
2: Like, Rush play very well. They're not known for the big groupie situation.
1: No.
2: Where John Mayer, it's like, I'm trying to get ass, so I sing Your Body's a Wonderland. But then if you come to my show, I'm going to shred the piss out of this guitar.
3: Yeah, Mayer's a weird one, too, because he basically made his bones playing fraternities in Virginia, North Carolina, kind of like Dave Matthews did.
1: Yep.
3: And he made very poppy music, and then it got real poppy. And then you're right. People started to like him more. And even when he joined up with Dead & Company, they weren't happy.
2: No.
3: And then he played some shows, and everybody's like,
1: yes.
3: Dude, oh,
2: all
3: right.
2: This is real good. He is so good on guitar, it's ridiculous.
1: Yeah. So we have a 20 of the greatest rock guitarists. If you get 10 right, I'll give it to you in the category.
2: All right.
1: But I'm going to be really stringent on this. 3 strikes, and you're done. So with 20 available, you should be able to run the table on this category of the best guitarist of all time.
2: I'm thinking the world of rock, yes.
1: At least pick the 10. And today is the day that we do our random question, 206-803-ROCK.
0: Random.
2: Hello, Mark. Welcome to the men's room. Random.
1: Hola. Mark, welcome to the program. Random question. What's happening, man? How's the weekend?
4: All right.
1: Okay. All right, Mark. Let me see what we have for you. Okay. All right. Why were you denied entry or kicked out of someplace, Mark? Maybe you were fired. Whatever.
4: Let me see. Denied entry or kicked out.
1: Or fired works as well. That's the same thing, just in a work environment.
4: Let's see. A work environment.
1: Well, could be. In other words, you could be fired from a job, asked to leave.
2: No.
1: Pick up your stuff and go.
4: Right.
1: You could be in a bar, asked to leave.
4: Yeah, probably. I got busted for having a fake ID. This was quite a long time ago. This would have been late '80s. I had a fake ID, and the guy they caught me. The server caught me and said, you got to leave. So
2: what was it about your ID that tipped it off? Because I'm guessing we're about the same age. Because late 80s when I was rocking a fake ID, and I do feel like at that particular time in existence, the fake ID, you'd almost mastered the art of the fake ID because it was kind of pre-holograms and all that crap.
1: Yes.
2: Like, basically, all the stuff they do now on IDs is because guys like us found a way to circumvent it with the fakes.
4: So I was when I was in the military, and a buddy of mine took our ID, and he cut out from the date of birth of 69, cut out the little square, turned and glued it, and it was to 66. So then I could get. And he did the same thing to his ID, eventually his chain of command figured out that he did that. I can't remember exactly how. I didn't get caught, but somehow I think he tried to use it again, or somebody in change command found out, and he lost a rank. He got busted big time by the commander.
2: Wow, he lost a rank for that. So
1: damn.
2: Is that probably, I'm guessing, the same punishment these days, as far as you know?
4: Yeah, I mean, it could have been a lot worse. I think his commanding officer was probably nicer to him than he could have been.
1: Okay, all right.
2: I mean, it's a fake ID at that age. Like, I know you're not supposed to do it, but I also know what it is to be that age, and we're not letting you drink, even though you're in the military. I would assume you have a fake ID.
1: My guy that grew up with named Ty, I think he was 3 years older than me. Because he was a senior when I was a sophomore. So he was 3 years older than me. Gets to college, and he was a big dude. He's a bouncer at a bar. But one of the more popular bars in town. It didn't matter how popular it was. I could get in that bar.
2: Because of him, right?
1: Yeah, exactly. So he was always the doorman at Dr. John's. And one of the things he would do, he would confiscate a lot of IDs. Now, his roommate was also his best friend growing up, who also lived in our neighborhood, Rob. And they continued, they became roommates when they got into college. Rob was a weed guy, so he sold weed. But what he also would do, because Ty did not want to get involved in this racket, he would collect the IDs, but then Rob would resell them.
2: Sure.
1: So then when you came over to their place, you could get, you know, an eighth of weed. If you found an ID that was close enough that you thought you could risk buying.
2: What did it charge?
1: At that point in time, it was $50.
2: $50, 50.
1: $50.
2: All right.
1: Eighth of weed is $20.
2: So yeah, exactly.
1: The
2: man.
1: Rule is you cannot go to Dr. John's and use this ID.
2: So if you bought one off of Rob, right, you can't go take it back to there.
1: Which is the wrong thing to say to anybody because you're basically admitting where these came from and where they were confiscated. But that was the rule that they
2: put
1: in place. He's
2: also selling weed. I think he's like, what? I'm an open book, guys.
1: Exactly. Exactly. I have been kicked out. I have been asked to leave bars based on behaviors of the people that I was around.
2: Mm-hmm.
1: More so than me. You'd think it'd be my mouth or whatever. My mouth has got me in trouble plenty. But as far as getting kicked out of stuff, it was other people getting physical with people or just being stupid or saying something to somebody's girlfriend. And
2: yeah, I mean, I've gotten kicked out for that stuff where it's just like, okay, if you know this guy, just knowing the friends are going to back up friends, not that you've done anything or kicking your buddy out, mm-hmm. please go with him. Because as far as we see, you're like the next troublemaker in line. Got 86 from a bar, just arguing with the wrong person. Long story short, did not realize they were the owner. And to be honest with you, even if I had known, it would not have changed.
1: We got kicked out of there before.
2: It was still a turbo. Oh, not that place.
1: No.
2: That place, we got booted out. I'm not entirely sure why.
1: We were laughing at the guy singing karaoke.
2: Oh, no. Not that experience. I'm at an entirely different bar.
1: All right.
2: It was a high dive.
1: Yes, we got kicked out of there and went back 10 years later.
2: I still don't know why we were kicked out entirely. I really don't. But yeah, we went back 10 years later. We're like, there's no way they're going to remember. We were there.
3: I thought it was something like you were sitting, you were kind of standing in the
1: wait station.
2: We moved.
3: No. I know. I'm just saying.
2: Yeah, she was just being bitchy, so we flipped her some ass back. And I mean, that was it. But we weren't particularly rude, right? But anyway, we go in 10 years later, and we're like, there's no way they're going to recognize us. We're there for 2 minutes. Manager walks up. I remember you guys, but all was forgiven.
1: Yes. Thank God.
2: But I mean,
1: God.
2: He rolled
1: thank
2: up.
1: I was like, oh, no.
2: Instantly.
1: Oh,
2: we're like, you've got to be kidding. It's been a decade.
1: Yes.
2: Actually, you know what, man? I got turned down service at a bar. I will not say where. It's fairly close to where we're at. This had to be 6-7 years ago. I'm meeting friends there. And I met them directly after work. They're already there. I walk in. I sit down at the edge of the bar. We start talking. When I ask for a drink, the bartender, man, real snotty, he's like, I'm not serving you. I'm like, what did I'd never been in this bar before. And then I'm like, do I know this guy? I don't know him from Adam. So I'm like, what's the problem? It's like, you're already drunk. I truly was not. I do not know how we reached this conclusion. I mean, I literally came in, greeted my friends, maybe 2 minutes passed before he came over to get my drink. And as soon as I ordered, he's like, no. And he was, I mean, like angry at me.
1: It's probably like Chili's at the Anchorage airport.
2: Yeah, but you were drunk.
1: No, I wasn't. We just left the hotel and got to the airport at
2: Chili's. But I think there's residual drunk.
1: Oh, well, that's
2: I'm not saying we were drinking. I'm saying you were drunk.
1: You're saying I woke up.
2: Because we woke up drunk. Well, we definitely woke up drunk. But this lady, again, we walk into a Chili's at the Anchorage Airport. We sit down. She's taking our drink orders, which is always the first line of business. Miles ordered like a vodka and something. And she's like, no, no drinks for you.
1: Yep.
3: I definitely got asked to leave a bar in Vegas once because we've been drinking at the pool all day.
2: Yeah.
3: Took like a tiny nap. They were like, come on. So we go down to Fremont Street and we're partying. And then I went to get a drink and the guy was like, I think you're drunk. I can't serve you. And I was like, do I have to leave? And he's like, no. And I was like, oh, no worries, man. I promise I won't drink.
1: Oh.
3: But I forgot. And then I went up to and asked for a drink and he's like, well, now I got to kick you out, man. And I go, well, why? And he goes, I told you I can't serve it. I go, you're right, you're right. He goes, yeah, but you've asked me twice now. I got to kick you out. I was all right, no worries. Okay. You're right.
2: What was your fake ID name?
3: Sal. Salanon Alto Tapio.
2: How did anyone Delaware. Think that that is your name?
3: Sal Tapio?
2: I'm just saying if I'm looking, well, you could say Sal, and I go,
1: but Sal's Italian, Tapio is definitely Latin.
2: But I'm looking at your
3: full
2: ID.
3: This guy, Salanon. He was definitely like, I'll just say Persian because I don't know which country
2: his name is. That's what I'm saying. I see Salanon.
3: Sal Tapio.
2: And
3: Sal
2: I'm
3: Tapio.
2: Looking at your ass like, man, I just.
1: The Italian Central America.
2: I'm just
3: saying. I mean, look, to be honest, that ID was not very good. It was from Delaware.
2: Persian Ted.
1: It makes a lasagna quesadilla.
2: Right.
3: Yeah, it's like a Euro lasagna. But that was also one of those terrible IDs. We went to, I think it's closed. So I don't mind talking about it. But you know every college town kind of has the one bar you can go to?
2: Sure.
3: So if you're a Dead fan, there it's called Terrapin Station, but also because of Maryland Terrapins. So they were kind of known for that. So Sal Tapio, a couple of these IDs worked great, and we were in there. We were still in high school. We got in there earlier, and we're shooting pool and drinking beer. And the guy goes, hey, man, we're not taking those IDs tonight. And we're like, oh, all right.
2: What are those IDs?
3: Like, basically, like the SE ones you have.
2: Okay.
3: Like, right. We know what they are. Okay. We've detected.
2: He's not going to say fake, but just
3: right, he just
2: those.
3: Said, we're not accepting those tonight. And then we're like, oh, all right. You know, we're high school kids. We don't know. And he's like, no, man. Finish your pitchers.
2: Yeah.
3: I got to kick you out by like 9:30.
1: Sweet. Hey.
3: How is that legal?
1: Awesome. It's not. Enjoy your beers, guys. Reason we asked, why were you denied, kicked out, or fired, or whatever the deal is. There's a guy in England, and he was brutally bullied as a child. He's got something going on with his face, and he was refused service in a cafe because of basically, I guess, how unsightly he is.
2: Yeah. Have you seen this picture?
1: No. He's 35 years old. He's from Birmingham, and he went to a coffee shop in London. He said everyone was staring at me, and it was like they'd almost seen a ghost. The person looked at me, who was serving everyone, and says, oh, we're not serving anymore. She turned around and walked off, but clearly they were still serving. Now, he was born with neurofibromatosis type 1. That causes non-cancerous tumors to grow along nerves.
2: Here's his face.
1: Oh, geez. Okay.
2: You'd be very subtle. Oh, geez. Yeah, we can get
1: that
2: you
1: is
2: a table.
1: Unfortunate. But after learning acceptance of his disfigurement, he now shares his motivational story in schools with the name of helping children embrace their personalities and celebrate who they are. Another recent experience of abuse spurred him on to publish a children's book called Born Different.
2: Mm-hmm.
1: I had a couple of individuals come over to me in the park and ask me what happened to my face.
2: Oh, damn.
1: I thought they were just being curious, but actually they started laughing, giggling, saying, oh my God, if I had a face like that, I wouldn't even let you come in my house.
2: Yeah. I mean, look, the dude's got a real thing going on. Here's a picture of him holding his book. I just want to point out, and I respect what he's doing, but if you look at the cover of the book, that kid is not nearly in as bad a shape as the guy that wrote the book.
1: Yep. And as far as being fired, I do not.
3: Also, the way his like mouth works and his eyes, it looks like he's not sure what you're saying to him.
1: Yes.
2: He does. He looks like a confused Two-Face.
1: It's probably the best way to put it. Strangely enough, in the world of rock, at this moment right now, we have three bands. We play them on this radio station. They cannot do anything other than fire their drummer. Now, The Who, last month, they fired Zach Starkey. Zach Starkey is Ringo Starr's son.
2: Correct.
1: He's been with The Who for 20-some years.
2: Mm-hmm.
1: This is not like he just joined the band. He's been in there for a long time. So they fired him about a month ago. Now he's been fired again and replaced by a guy named Scott Devours. Now, The Who are coming to Climate Pledge in September. Presumably, this will be their new drummer. He has no idea why he was fired again. He's just like, look, I love everyone in the band. We have not had any arguments. I don't know what the hell's going on. Now, speaking of firing people, the Foo Fighters, they have fired their latest drummer, Josh Freese. He took over for Taylor Hawkins. He has no idea why they fired him either. He says, look, man, stay tuned for my top 10 possible reasons I got fired and booted from the Foo Fighters. I have absolutely no idea why they let me go.
2: And it's crazy, because I went to the Foo Fighters show, the most recent one here, and when I came out, I told Miles, their drummer is sick.
1: Yeah.
2: Like, this guy is badass.
1: He's played with a Perfect Circle, Guns N' Roses, Devo. He's played with a bunch of, you know, prominent bands. He got fired. Guess who Guns N' Roses fired? Their drummer. He has no idea why he got fired either. He's been replaced. They're over in, I believe, China.
2: Really?
1: The last show.
2: Meanwhile, Rick Allen was one arm's like, my band waiting for me, guys.
1: Three bands with drummers that have no idea why the hell they were let go. More of the Random Question coming up, 206-803-ROCK. Be next, don't be a loser.
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1: The program ran a question. Let's get to you this one. Ted, what's a weird rule that you kind of have? Maybe you made it up or whatever. It's not really an official rule, but it's your rule, and you continue to follow it. And maybe have for either a brief amount of time or your whole life. So what's a weird rule that you've got?
2: Before I married my wife, I had this rule that I would never date anyone younger than my youngest sister.
3: How old's your youngest sister? What's the age difference?
2: 6 year difference.
3: 6 years, you said?
2: Yeah.
1: Well, the older you get, though, doesn't that kind of just fall to the wayside? Not. It just seems like when you're an adult,
3: if you're 66 and you date a 6 year old, no one says, "Ooh,
1: right,
3: you
1: go, girl."
3: Right.
1: Yeah.
2: Right, but also the maturity level kind of changes too. Like right now, if I was single right now, I could not see myself dating a 20-something.
1: No, I yeah.
3: Like, how old are you now?
2: 40. 38.
3: All right.
1: Well, I mean,
3: yeah but even 20-something, you're not going to do the Bill Belichick.
2: Yeah. I'm not going for a 25-year-old. I'm not going for a 28-year-old even. Like, I have to have someone with their things together.
1: Okay. All right.
3: How? What's the age difference between you and your wife?
2: 2 years.
3: 2 years. All right. So would it be a deal breaker if, like, you're getting along with this chick and she's like, you find out she's 7 years younger than you? Would you have still given it a chance, or you just say, I'm not doing it?
2: Right on that edge. Like, if it's really good, fine, but I don't shop for things that I don't want to afford, right?
1: what if it's 7 years older? What if it's the flip side?
2: Oh, yeah, absolutely. Older is always good.
3: All right.
1: Okay, you don't mind aiming high. You just don't want to aim too low.
3: Yeah. You ever hook up with someone who was older than you? Like, noticeably older.
2: Substantially.
3: What was the age? When you say it like that, I feel like you're at a nursing home. I mean, like, what's the age difference?
2: She was 44. I was 16.
1: Whoa.
3: Damn.
1: Whoa.
3: How did that happen?
1: Whoa. That's illegal.
2: Or something. I mean, I was 18.
1: Oh, yeah.
3: 18.
1: Yeah.
3: How did all of this come together? Did she approach you? Did you approach her? What?
2: I was working at a grocery store, and she was looking for some cat food and this, that, and the other. And we just got to talking, and, like, I was stocking shelves. And then here and there happens, whatever. She invites me up. We go. Turns out she's, like, the aunt of my crush, my high school crush.
3: All right.
2: She's her aunt. And that just took it to the next level and, like, ready to go.
1: Did she look anything like your high school crush?
2: Oh, similar.
1: Right.
3: Similar.
1: I mean, it is your aunt's.
2: The high school crush kind of turned into her at this point in life, but...
3: Well, you know what, Ted? You've inspired many a young man to apply for a job at a grocery store.
1: Just stalking cat food.
3: Okay. Yeah, started with cat food. Next thing you know, I'm getting laid.
1: But obviously, this is her idea. This is you're not bringing this up initially. This is definitely her.
2: No, I had no game in high school.
1: Well,
3: you had something.
1: Yeah.
3: You got cat food, lady.
2: It's the blue eyes, man.
4: There you go.
1: So are you telling me that your high school crush still, does she now look like her aunt did then?
2: She's getting closer to what her aunt looked like. A couple wrinkle lines away, but she's definitely aging into that.
3: Does she have any idea that you slept with her aunt?
2: No. No, we've been friends for 15 years now, like, actually talking for like 15 years.
3: Oh, God.
2: And she still will never find out.
4: Okay. Do you run into the aunt?
2: No, I moved out of that town a long time ago. I did date her neighbor for a while, though. That was awkward.
3: Did you ever actually date her? Seems like you're getting as close as you can get.
2: No, that was like unofficial, like she was bored on a Friday kind of deal.
1: So it was one time only?
2: It was a couple times only.
1: All right.
2: Like, it was just no pressure.
1: Okay.
3: All right. Man, oh, man. Yeah, nothing like that happened to my jobs.
4: The rule is cut your age in half at 7.
3: And that's decent, so whatever. Hold on.
4: Right, so I'm 44, so you're talking 20, so 29 would be like my limit.
3: Okay. Yeah, I'm about a 35. That makes sense.

0: Yeah, I mean, look, you could do whatever you want. I just, once in a while, like a couple weekends ago, I went to like this day rave, and it was just 21 and 22 year olds, and it's like they're super hot, but I don't know. I'd, like, I can't talk to them.
1: Yeah, well, that's
0: a, what the F we gonna talk about?
1: That's a rule you made up just to make sure.
2: That's not bad though, man. Yeah, cut it in half, add seven. I'm like, yeah, that's about as as young as I could go and still be comfortable.
1: My rules,
2: if it's a relationship,
1: my rules are like,
0: Right. I should. That's a great
2: relationship. If she's 22 and it's just like, do I have sex? Yeah, of course I do.
0: But and I think that's a big difference, right? Like this weekend, I think I would have teetered into some 60s if I wanted to. But I don't know that I would date a 60-year-old.
2: Okay, but did you try to teeter into? Because look, you're in a place where you don't live.
0: Correct.
2: You know, you just kind of roll in, roll out, man. You take it. Did you even give it a try? Or were you just like, eh?
0: No, I mean, we went to the meat market, but I don't know if this is good or bad. I always feel weird saying it, but like, it's a little harder to hit on chicks sober. And like, we just weren't drinking.
2: You were sober, right?
0: I mean, I had smoked weed, but like, these people were partying. I was like, it's just weird. You don't have like an in, because you're not just running up to the bar.
2: And you're not as confident.
0: Yeah.
2: You know, you get a couple
0: beers
2: in there.
0: I'll be dead honest.
2: You're just dropping game, whether it's good or not.
0: Correct.
1: Right. Okay.
2: How do I do this sober?
1: My role, my role hard.
2: No, you're right. I'm trying to think. Any chick that I ended up dating or whatever the case might be, more than likely we met at a bar. If not, we met at work. But even if we met at work, then you probably know that I like to drink. And then if we went out, we went to a bar. Yeah, you're 100% correct. No, just be sober and try to make this work.
1: Now, it used to be midnight for me, but now it's 10 o'clock. No withdrawals from an ATM.
2: 10? You moved it down to 10?
1: Is it 10? Because look, if I'm out past 10, I'm having a good time.
2: Sure.
1: I don't need cash. Cash is the last thing I need. It's not that I can't get one more. It's not that I can't, you know, cash out at 11, 11:30. I just can't have cash in hand.
2: Cash means drugs.
1: Cash means a lot of things.
0: And well, it could mean strip club.
1: Thank you.
2: Right.
1: Yeah.
2: I'm just saying I know Miles. It means drugs.
0: Yeah, I know. Well, maybe you stop telling people how you hate strip clubs.
2: You probably strip club. Miles or me, you know it's going to be drugs. I mean, like, right. It's late and we're going to the ATM. There is no quote. Why are you going to the ATM?
1: I'm not paying
2: drug
1: for
2: dealers
1: it.
2: Don't take credit cards.
0: They don't.
2: Right? It's 11:30 at night. I'm in Vegas. Why do you think I have not been gambling at all? Do you think I need that?
1: I am up to no good. There's something going on.
2: Yeah.
1: If I have cash. If I need $100, $200, then the next day is really going to suck for me.
2: Sure. I'm okay.
0: I mean, look, you're right, though. Even if I'm going to take money out at 11 o'clock or midnight to go to a strip club, you're clearly not sober.
1: Right.
2: No, there's no chance.
1: Another weird rule I have. If we get to go and we're in the drive-thru and you get fries, even if you bought your fries, you're not allowed to have one in my car. You cannot open the bag and you cannot let the heat escape. I want that thing to be a hot little oven until we get home. You can't take even a handful of fries or a couple fries, because what will happen is, number one, the fries will get cold. Number two, I guarantee you, I'll get the fries that are shortchanged that you've been eating.
2: Yeah. Of course.
1: You're going to get the bigger fry.
2: That don't have brown spots.
1: You're going to get the bag fries, the bottom. That's a hard rule. And my kids never understood it. I don't care. You cannot open the bag and you cannot have any fries on the way to the house, period. Please, may I ask, what's a weird rule that you made up and continue to follow?
0: I told you I had McDonald's a couple Sundays ago. That's how weird I am. Like, on the ride home, I was like, F Miles. And just started eating fries. And I, like, as I was eating them, I was like, oh, he would hate it.
1: Yes, I would.
0: But they taste so good in that bag.
1: When they're hot. That's why it's always good to eat at the restaurant sometimes.
2: Yeah.
1: Plus, I like ketchup with my fries. You can't have ketchup.
0: I know,
1: like,
0: but you've talked about
1: the dipping sauces.
0: You've talked about it for years, so I was like, yeah, screw up.
1: Yeah, hell with it.
2: Yeah.
1: You get grease all over the shifter.
0: Yeah, I think I even burned my tongue. They were so hot, Miles. So delicious. I think they're better out of the bag.
1: Well, they probably
2: are because they're fresh, man. You know, it's like microwave popcorn. Might as well keep it in the bag. Like, once you open that bag and the steam pops out, like, eat it right now.
0: Yeah.
1: The reason we ask, what's a weird rule that you made up and continue to follow? Basically, they ask people on the internet, do you have some weird rule that you made up for yourself when you were younger or an adult that you still follow? It can be for no good reason. It can be for a good reason. But either way, you decided this was a personal rule and no one made you do it.
2: Yeah.
1: It's kind of something you do on your own. So here are a few. If you need to retie one shoelace, you retie the other one too. If you don't, you'll end up with one shoe that feels too tight and one that's too loose. I mean, potentially. But hey, if it works for them, I'm not going to judge.
3: My thing with that is this. I don't know what it is. I got a couple different types of shoes. One, they always need to be retied. I don't know what the hell.
2: It's the laces.
3: They're no different than other laces I have that are similar in different shoes for some reason.
2: I'm telling you, man, they put certain laces where they... I have a pair of boots like that, right? And it's got the round laces, which is fine, because I have another pair of boots that have round laces. But one has some kind of coating. Okay. I don't know if it's waterproof, but they absolutely... positively will not stay tied. You can't even tie them in a knot.
3: Then I have another pair of shoes that
0: you don't double knot them.
2: I've tried, they fall. I'm telling you, it does not matter. You can get the Boy Scouts to do every kind of knot they learned in Scouts, and it's like it's going to slip out of that knot.
3: Also, I have a shoe that just collects rocks. I don't know. Mm-hmm. It's amazing. I don't know how it happens. Here's one on the OCD tip. Each armpit gets the same number of deodorant swipes. I do 6 swipes on my left pit. Then the right one also gets 6 swipes. If I happen to do 5, then only 5 on the other.
2: That makes sense.
0: So I'm using swipes. A spray, so I just kind of guess it.
3: Okay.
2: Right. But you probably average the time. Now, 35 seconds on this side, 2 on this.
0: Right. Like, I don't count. I just go, all right. All right.
3: This one's pretty good. When you meet someone for the first time, you cannot swear in front of them until they swear in front of you first.
4: Yep.
3: Once they swear, go wild. Swear as much as you want.
2: Well, I'll cuss.
3: Yeah.
2: I don't care.
0: Yeah, but sometimes I've done it, and you can see the person's look in their eye like, I shouldn't have cussed in front of them.
2: Yeah, I mean, I get it. Mm-hmm. But I'm going to throw it out there, and clearly if it bugs them, then I'll dial back, but I'm still going to be me, you know? You could be you. I'm going to be me. That is fair.
0: I will say, I have noticed over the years, like, I have some people in my life, like, it's almost impressive how they can work the F word in so much.
2: To everything.
0: And it's not, like, I don't even think they're trying.
2: No.
0: But it's just like, hey, Jesus, man, easy. Right. Mm-hmm.
3: But for whatever reason, you can turn it off when you need to, if you do
0: that. Yeah.
3: Which, you know, we're doing right now. If you wake up in the middle of the night, you're not allowed to look at the time. If you know what time it is, you'll get anxious and you will not fall back asleep.
2: Yes. I do not look at the time, yeah.
0: That's a good call. But what about when you fall asleep and it's only 2 a.m.? It's like, oh, I still got plenty of time.
2: I mean, there's that, but other times I'm thinking that, right? Especially in the winter, right? Because it's darker longer. So in your mind, I go, it's probably about 3 o'clock in the morning. I'm like, it is 7:30. I have to go. And now it just sucks.
0: The winter time does suck.
5: But I do remember that there was actually some specific study that went out there and said, if you've got one of those little, you know, glowy light clocks that you can see what time it is in the middle of the night that's facing your bed, don't do that.
2: We do not have one of those. You can look at your phone if you care that much. We have an analog clock, but frankly, at night when the lights are out, like, I know it's there, but I can't see what time it is.
3: Have you ever dated the person that waits to the very last second to get off the couch to use the bathroom because they have to pee?
2: Yeah.
3: They start complaining about it, talking about it, like, I've been holding this pee in for 40 minutes. Why? Why? Well, get up. So in the middle of the night,
0: I'm comfy.
3: I make sure that if I have to pee, then I get up and do it right then. Because if not, I will have a hard time getting back to sleep. And all I'll think about is the fact that I still need to pee.
2: And then I'll get up later.
3: And pee.
2: To pee. I do have a hard and fast rule on that. And I just apply it to myself. But it is if you're going to think about it, do it.
3: Okay.
2: Because I have so many people, I'm going to do this. I'm going to do this. I want to do this. But like it goes on for weeks. And you're like, Jesus Christ. And I realized that for myself personally, I feel much better saying this is what I did and being done. And then correct. I can answer questions as opposed to saying for months on end, I'm going to do blank. Because it drives me crazy. Like, just do it.
3: Yeah.
2: Jesus Christ.
3: This is a good one. I do this subconsciously, never even thought about it. But when you're eating, okay, no matter what you like on the plate, how many combinations of things you have, you save the best bite. For the last bite.
2: Always.
3: So in other words, if I'm having a pot pie, I know it's gourmet, but I love the crust, the crispy crust on top, and I will save that as like the last couple of bites.
4: All right.
3: You know, if I have a piece of pizza, I will eat the crust first before I eat that last good juicy bite of pepperoni and cheese and sauce. Like, I'll eat around it.
2: Depends how good the pizza is.
0: I try to leave a little bit of the pizza and sauce left.
2: For that last crust
0: bite. So
2: you can
0: fold it to the crust. So the crust has some sauce.
2: I'm right there with you. Yep. Yeah.
0: Yeah.
3: More of the Random Question coming up, 206-803-ROCK.
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2: Hello, Kyle. Welcome to the Men's Room.
3: Random.
2: Hello, Kyle.
4: Hello.
2: Hola.
1: Kyle, welcome to the program. Random question. Random. All right, Kyle, I think you can answer this one.
4: So my wife said free time.
1: What's that, Kyle?
4: My wife said the answer is free time.
2: Your wife said to answer what now?
4: Free time.
1: Three times?
4: Three times.
1: Okay, answer it three times. What song or band would keep you away? What song or band would keep you from going to see him?
4: What was that?
1: I said, what song or band would keep you from going to see them?
4: Eagles.
1: The Eagles.
2: Eagles.
1: All right, you're going to lean on that, huh?
2: Okay.
1: All right. That is that's not an uncommon answer.
5: What's that? Do people really hate the Eagles, or is that made more popular because of...
1: Big Lebowski.
2: I mean, obviously that made it more popular, but I think some people legitimately hate the Eagles. And then, depending how old you are, they got played a lot on the radio. So if you did not like the Eagles, it was probably just made worse by the fact you could not escape it. You know, it's like Smooth from Rob Thomas. It's not a bad song, but when you hear it four times an hour, every hour, I mean, for months on end, you're like, F this guy, F Carlos Santana.
1: Look, I bet the concert's great. People have said their show at the Sphere is wonderful. Is it the Grateful Dead level? I don't know.
2: But everyone's show at the Sphere is good. Would they be good on stage? Like, take the Sphere out of it. Now, put them on stage. Because I've seen some very boring bands on stage. I get the feeling if you put them at the Sphere, I'm going to be like,
1: well, everyone says, right. You know, you can go see the Dead and Company, but at the Sphere, people said it was a life-changing experience. So if I'm going to see the Eagles and I just see them normally, it's going to be okay. But maybe if I see them at the Sphere, it's like, okay, this was worth it.
5: I mean, I'd go see the Eagles at the Gorge. I like the Eagles. I'd go see them at the baseball stadium. But I also, as somebody that's been to the Sphere twice, anything you put on there is going to be awesome.
2: Who's the worst artist you'd be willing to see at the Sphere? And not Lou Bega, but Mamba Number 5, because we don't know his body of work.
1: You have to be there. They would never have Lou Bega. But you still need to be at that level.
2: Sure, like but take any band, hypothetically, just a band you don't like. Like, I hate
5: Poison.
2: I'll
5: pick one for both of us.
2: I do. I really do. I dislike
5: Poison.
2: What
5: about Madonna? I don't care for Madonna, but if they said, Thrill Ted, here's two tickets, I'd be like, we're going.
2: You know what? God, I hate to say, because I truly hate her so much. Yes, I would go to the freaking Sphere to see Madonna, if you gave me tickets.
1: I would go see a hair metal festival. I don't need to see, like, one band's great. I want to see when the Sphere does, like, okay, they're going to open up with Firehouse. And then Slaughter's going to play next. And then, you know, bands like that, Skid Row maybe takes the stage. And then you end the night with, I don't know,
2: maybe
1: Motley Crue or some crap, right?
2: Okay, Crue, yes. I know this sounds bad.
1: But you see like a bunch of different bands, still in the Sphere.
2: Slaughter,
1: no.
5: I mean, I think some
2: I would
5: of those,
2: see Crocus before I see Slaughter.
1: All right.
5: I think some of those older bands.
1: Like a cruise ship, you know. Say.
5: Like when I saw like Nas and the Wu-Tang Clan together, like they kind of kept switching off.
2: All
5: which
2: right.
5: I like. Mike, I think Mike saw somebody. Was it like, was it a boy band or something? And they kept kind of switching with the other guys.
6: Oh, yeah. That was New Kids on the Block. And there was Tiffany was there. Salt and Pepper was there.
5: So same thing. Like, I don't know that I'd go see one of these people individually, but they all do it together. And they'll just do like two or three. And
1: sure.
5: Then be like, all right, you're on now.
1: Bill Biv DeVoe, Bobby Brown. Everybody gets together and does it.
5: Sure. Yeah.
6: Right.
5: Yeah.
6: It was the Keith Mixed Sweat Tour.
1: Whatever.
5: The mixtape tour.
6: So yeah, exactly.
2: All right, that makes
6: New
2: sense.
6: Kids started the show with like two songs, then they just duck out, and then somebody else comes out and does a couple songs.
5: Huh. So you're right. If you had like a hair metal and just bring all those bands back, who we're not essing on them, but they only had one.
1: No, yeah.
5: They had one
1: White,
5: big
1: White
5: hit.
1: Lion.
5: You might know another one. I mean, look, I like that band. I throw Alien Ant Farm in there, right? Not okay. Hair metal, but like I like their second song. But you're right. If you said, hey, watch all five of them, they're only gonna play 10 songs.
1: They're gonna play 35 minutes, 40 minutes.
5: Yeah.
1: Something like that.
5: Game
2: I
5: on.
2: Still would not see Poison.
1: Well, but they're 2 hours deep in the material, though.
2: Right. I'm sure, at the Sphere. Like
1: Tesla, one of those bands.
2: I'd go watch Tesla, not at the Sphere.
1: Yeah.
2: Now, if Poison were part of the Miles Montgomery hair metal experience, and you could promise me no more than three songs, and I know what one of them's going to be. Actually, you know what, honestly.
1: Like Stephen Piercy's Rat or whatever. That
2: I'd go see
1: that. I would go see that, too.
2: At the Sphere.
1: Yeah. And just have like five of those, six of those. I'm in. Reason we asked what song or band would keep you away. A barbershop in downtown L.A. has been blasting the toddler favorite Baby Shark to deter homeless individuals from setting up camp outside the business. Shalom Stiles, who is the CEO and founder of Stiles Barber Lounge, talked with the television station explaining his ongoing effort to protect his shop and keep his customers safe and as comfortable as possible. I've been making sure since I came to the street, there's no homeless, there's no tents, and if I see something, I'm going to clean it up. I'll see cracked glass on the corners because they're cracking windows sometimes, but on my street, they're not, and I do have surveillance. He explained that another effort he's put in place with the help of property management includes security cameras that make a noise alert anytime there is motion nearby. So if people are walking just back and forth, whatever, nothing's going to happen. But if you're loitering, the cameras will beep. And the camera sound isn't loud enough. There's cars going by at all hours of the day. Also not loud enough. So the speaker, believe it or not, playing Baby Shark, it's going to make everybody move. I've seen it. In a recent encounter, Stiles said he had to tell a naked woman to leave after he found her sitting unclothed on the bench outside his business. It was bad. It was an eyesore. She started screaming at the top of her lungs. She kicked off her shoes. She threw them at me and screamed for probably 10 minutes. Stiles said that police and other city efforts have not helped, but that he hopes that the city will try a little bit harder. We can't have the encampment grow here. It's annoying for them to do what they're doing to the business, so I'd rather just be annoyed. Listen to Baby Shark.
2: Yeah, Baby Shark, that stuff, and I did some comparison. So whatever the chick's name was, the singing Hope something, I don't remember. So everyone's like, dude, cut her some slack. She was 10 years old, she sang Baby Shark. And I go, all right. So now I Google the Cars for Kids kids, all right? Now, on average, they're anywhere from 8 to 10 years old, same age as the girl that sings Baby Shark. There was no backup for them, right? So the girl that sang Baby Shark, people are like, look, it's not a good song. She was a little girl, cut her slack, get off her back.
1: Yeah.
2: Cars for Kids are like, F those kids, every one of them, even though and there's been an update to it, believe it or not. So the most recent update, the one that's the one we see currently, that was in 2020. The first one was in 2005 or something like that, and they had to replace the kids eventually.
1: Hmm.
2: But there's zero sympathy for any of those kids. And I'm like, come on, man. They were the same age. Like, doesn't matter. That jingle is more annoying to people than Baby Shark. And that is
1: saying
2: something.
1: Well, if you're in jail, you might call them. We've talked about this before. Like, how many numbers do you really know? You might know one or two.
2: 877 Cars for Kids.
1: You're like, hello, Cars for Kids. I am incarcerated.
2: I don't have my cell phone.
1: I don't know the only number I know.
2: What is Empire Carpet?
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2: All right, who else's jingle do we know?
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1: 1-800-DUI-AWAY.
2: When
5: things start getting stinky, call Pinky.
2: Call Pinky, right? I guess I called DUI-AWAY, even if it was not a DUI, because they'd be like, sir, we don't cover this. Like, I understand that, but again, because of your jingle, you're one of four phone numbers I know, and you are lawyers. Can you put me in touch?
1: Right, I got involved in a domestic. My bad.
2: Right, sorry. Help me out, man.
5: You know what? That's not a bad call. We'd have to talk to that guy, but I wonder if you were like, oh, it's not a DUI. I need a bail bondsman. Right. Just call somebody for me.
2: I don't have a cell phone, man. Mm-hmm. Nobody knows anyone's
5: But they
2: number.
5: Let you do it now.
2: You can't actually use your cell
5: I'm phone. Almost positive they have changed those rules, because you're right. Nobody knows.
2: No, like I said, if it's not a jingle, I don't know. Cars for Kids are probably, Jesus Christ, another incarcerated person is calling.
5: Random, I still tell you, random, the worst random, thing, random, when I got arrested, random, one of the worst random, things is you don't realize random, until you make random, that collect random, call. Random, and it says, random, you've got a collect call from random, an inmate at the Baltimore County or Baltimore City Jail named Ted.
2: Yeah, I know.
5: Mm-hmm. I mean, it's like, wow.
1: Yes.
5: We have to put that in the beginning? You couldn't just say collect call?
2: They do. They say from where, because now because they understand you're making a judgment call already.
5: Yeah.
2: And if it's not Ted or some immediate family member, like, there's no chance I'm taking it.
1: How else would you make a collect call? Can you call zero and call an operator and you're like, yeah, I need to make a collect call?
5: I mean, this was 02, so I guess you
2: but
5: still
2: I mean,
5: could?
2: Even like on a, if I had a cell phone, right?
1: Right.
2: I mean, I don't know how I could make it. Do you have to go to a phone booth?
1: Yeah, do you have to be at a pay phone to do this? Or like, what kind of phone?
2: And even then, how did it work? It was what? You call the operator? Well, you dial zero.
1: Like, you got a phone or not. You're paying for the bill. You're not paying long distance anymore. So why does it matter?
2: But I remember you had to what? Hit zero. Explain to the operator you wanted to make a collect call. Then you had to give the operator the number. And then I believe that when they made the collect call on your behalf, you did not hear the party that answered.
1: Correct, because they
2: until after they accepted. So your best thing, because you go, Steve, right? So even if I'm not in jail, I'd be like, Mike, you are getting a collect call from Steve. Do you accept the charges? I can't hear what you're going to say, because you might mutter like, that mother effer.
1: Also, you got to give your payment information. So that's another part of that. You, the person who's getting the call, they got to pay for that. As soon as you call. So they need to get all that crap or figure out what your bill is or what all.
2: I discovered one, collect calls were infinitely more than any normal phone call. I did not know this, but I will not say which uncle. Looking back, I'm not surprised, but a collect call from my uncle. And when I'm a kid, I'm just like, oh, man, I haven't talked to so-and-so in a hot minute, right? So we get on the phone. He talks to me. He's trying to be cool. He did seem a little stressed, but again, I'm maybe 9 or 10 years old. So finally, I called out to my dad. I'm like, hey, your brother's on the phone. And I can't see my mother, but I can see my father look in her direction with a look that says, why the F is he calling? But he does not express this to me.
1: Okay.
2: Walks down the hall, picks up the phone. When they start talking, my dad kind of shoos me away, just like, get out of the room. Still don't know what the conversation was. About 10 minutes later, he walks down to my bedroom. He's like, Steve, when the phone rang, what did you hear? I said, the operator was on there and said, hey, man, your brother, collect call. So I just said, yeah. And he's like, okay, one, don't. If it is not me, your mother, or your brother, do not accept. He goes, do you know how much I call? I have no idea. He explained it. He goes, second of all, if this particular uncle ever calls again and it's a collect call, do not accept the charges. He's like, I just paid extra money to listen to nonsense. And he knew I didn't know.
1: Mm-hmm, yeah.
2: So I'm like, my bad. And I would say in the next 7 years that I still lived at home, this particular uncle probably made 3 more calls that I'm aware of that were collect. And it's weird.
1: He wasn't in jail. He just needed to talk to your brother or his brother.
2: His brother, my father. Yeah. I don't know entirely, man. But either way, the situation was never good. But then, you know, I'm a little bit older and you get this. It's a collect call. I almost said his name. Collect call from your uncle. And you feel bad. I'm like, no, man. And operators don't care. They're like, okay.
1: Yep.
2: We have to check. Yep. Click. That was bad. So I tell my father, like, hey, man, your brother called early. Did he call collect? Yeah, God damn it. Did you accept the charge? No. You told me and I'm young.
5: Yep. Did you ever try to get in where you were in a collect call, like where it says, where it stops for your name?
2: What do you mean?
5: I'd be like, Ted, school. Or Ted at St. Joe's. Like, just if somebody forgot to pick you up or something.
2: Oh, yeah. That way they don't have to pay for the charges.
5: Correct.
1: That's what they used to do. I told you, man. That's how people from the jail would call me at night and get the requests on. Collect call from the Monongahela County Jail from
2: Leonard Skinner.
1: Do you accept the charges?
5: Yeah.
1: Every one of them knew that game. I mean, they would call me 4 or 5 times a night. Different guys. And say, Led Zeppelin.
2: Well, at least you got a captive audience.
1: No, I'm not taking that. I'm playing Led Zeppelin.
6: I'm with you, though, Ted. That's how I got home from school after, like, sports or band after school or whatnot. Before the days of cell phones, like, just 1-800-COLLECT, you know, state your name. Mike, ready to come home.
2: Mike, ready to come
6: home. Yeah, and then as soon as they declined the charges, I knew that they were on their way.
2: Yeah, that's...
5: Right, like, I can't get... Like, as an adult, like, I'm not mad at my mom or whatever, but, like, she was working, whatever.
2: Sure,
5: like,
2: you forget.
5: The schedules, or maybe my brother was... Sometimes you'd just be sitting there at school, they'd be like... All right, you got to call somebody. Like, we're not taking you in.
2: Ted at school.
5: Yeah.
2: Hello, Ken. Welcome to the men's room.
3: Hola, bicholas.
2: Hola.
1: Ken, welcome to the program. Random question. What do we have for you? Sure. All right, Ken.
3: First of all, I got to tell Ted something here. Last time I was on this program, he asked me what I would like to do before I croaked, right? And I thought there was not much I'd really like to do. I'm 72. But there is one thing I sure wished I would have told you, and that would have been to be watching a live F1 race.
5: Oh, yeah. Really? That's not a bad call.
3: Heck yeah. I'd give damn near anything to, you know, to go see one. But I have never had the opportunity, so I just watching on TV. I don't care if it's 4 o'clock in the morning. I'll watch it anyway.
5: Yeah.
1: What's the most affordable one in North America?
5: Probably Austin. Because Vegas and Miami are like, everybody just wants
3: Vegas
5: to go.
3: Sucks.
5: Yeah, they just want to go, so they want to go. But Austin is on a track, right? The Track of America is whatever, COTA. But that's a little more, you got to get down there. But as far as ticket prices and like if you go, you can walk around and change your seat. Like when we were in Vegas, you couldn't leave sections.
1: Right.
2: Okay.
1: All right. All right, let's go with this random question. In your lifetime, you said you were 72 years old?
3: Yes.
1: How many different times have you moved? Whether it's from in different towns, or if you can recollect how many apartments you've had along the way, or how many different times have you moved?
3: Right now, at least seven.
1: Okay, same place, same town.
3: Well, first, I'm originally from North Dakota. And I moved down here in 1986 because I was sick and tired of winter. And my wife's sister and husband lives here. And they told us to move down here. There's lots of jobs. And sure enough, there was. It was good pay and everything down here. But I love Missouri, and I've moved about three times down here also.
1: And so you're in Missouri right now?
3: I live out in the sticks right on top of a hill, and there's a severe thunderstorm roaring with tornadoes out right now.
2: Oh, yeah. You guys are getting it right now.
3: Yeah, and I'm on top of the hill, and the only thing taller in my house is a big old oak tree.
1: Well, hopefully that'll get hit by lightning.
2: Yeah.
1: Not
3: your
1: home.
3: That's what I'm hoping for.
1: Yes,
3: every time one comes this way, it's the same deal. But, no, I'm ready for your question, you guys. I'm ready to tackle this.
1: All right. Well, we just asked it. How many times have you moved in your lifetime?
3: Well, yeah, about seven. But I think, you know, I can't tell you anything else after that, so...
2: All right, seven times. I just did a quick count, and at least 23 times. 23. You said it includes apartment. Well, even when we, moved around a lot as a kid, but even when we got to Baltimore, I'm 14, but we lived, before I moved out of my parents' house, which obviously adds to my grand total, but we lived in I lived in five different houses with them alone, and then they moved away from a sixth house that I never lived in because I'd already moved out of the house. So that's just with my parents in one city. But we lived in Rochester. We lived in Denver. We moved back to Rochester. They were in Northern Virginia. They were in D.C. I've been to New Orleans. I've been to Seattle. And Seattle 24 times. So I'm in my 1-4th place now.
1: Okay.
2: Which should be the final because we had the crappy apartment when we first got here. Then we all got our own places. I was in Belltown. Then my wife and I bought a house in Greenwood. And now we have the house in North Seattle.
1: I'm just thinking of towns.
2: Towns? Jesus.
1: Huntington, West Virginia. New Martinsville, West Virginia. Detroit, Michigan. Morgantown, West Virginia. Frederick, Maryland. Hagerstown, Maryland. Severna Park. Baltimore. Seattle. So nine. Nine different towns.
2: So that was D.C., a place called Dale City, which is super close to D.C., Baltimore, Rochester, Denver. Rochester again, which I won't count. New Orleans, Seattle, yeah.
1: Okay.
2: Seven different cities.
6: I started in Bonnie Lake, moved to Enumclaw when I was five, and then I got to Issaquah, down to Sumner, and then over to Tacoma for a handful of different moves.
2: All right. So
5: yeah, I moved the most in Seattle, but like, I grew up College Park, lived with my mom for a little bit in Silver Spring, Baltimore, Towson, and then First Hill, Capitol Hill, Belltown, First Hill, Capitol Hill, North Seattle.
1: Wow. Getting it done. Reason we asked how many times have you moved? They say are you feeling uninspired? Start packing. The solution may be somewhere else. As Ohio State researchers with a new study say that Nobel Award-winning scientists who move more frequently or worked in multiple locations began their prize-winning research significantly earlier than those who stayed in one place for most of their lives or early on. So they used data from Nobel winners in chemistry, medicine, physicists from 1901 until 2003. What they found was the people who moved around basically started the work that was more substantial earlier on and continued to do more things throughout the course of their lifetime.
2: I can believe that.
1: So the co-author of the study and an economics professor said the reason for the creative boost largely stems from exposure to diverse ideas and collaborations with different working environments, with different coworkers in different locations, and it keeps the brain fresh. Going off into a completely different environment or a new context helps creative people think in new ways. You are more likely to come up with that new great idea if you move around, meet new people, and have new experiences and encounter new ways of thinking. So that really shouldn't come as much of a shock. More of the random question coming up, 206-803-ROCK.

0: and almost lost her pants.
1: What? Oh, wow. Eastside weight loss. It's doing wonders for you.
2: They were going down.
1: You were losing your pants?
2: I almost lost my pants. I bought a couple new pairs of pants, but these are the old ones, so.
1: So no.
2: These are from Chubby Me's.
1: Do you have a belt?
2: I'm not wearing it right now.
0: We just talked about sagging, Taryn Daly.
1: That is amazing.
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1: Your guess is as good as mine. Coming up at 4:30, your categories today. That would be the best barbecue cities in America as we get set for the three-day Memorial Day weekend, which should include a little barbecue. And we have the greatest rock guitarist of all times. And it's coming up at 4:30, right after emails and our random question. 206-803-ROCK.
2: Hello, Jess. Welcome to the men's room.
3: Hola.
1: Jess. Let's see here. Okay. I think you can do this one, Jess. Maybe it's geographical. Maybe it's that place you love closed down. What did you like that you cannot get anymore? What did you used to like that you can't get anymore?
3: Well, I don't know if this is on the menu, but I grew up in Renton, Washington, and, you know, I was in Utah now, which completely sucks, but there was this place called I smoked a little bit of, anyway, the point is, this place, it basically has the best teriyaki I've ever had in my entire life, and I've tried to recreate it, and it's kind of one of those things, you know, like, you go somewhere else and you think it'll taste the same, but it doesn't.
1: Well, I gotta be honest with you, Jess, I've been all around the United States of America, and the only place I've ever seen teriyaki is here.
2: Yeah, I was gonna ask, what is the teriyaki scene like in Utah?
3: Well, questionable at best, I guess. It's actually not bad. There's a couple of buffets. There's one in, it's like a little north of Bountiful, and it's a buffet, and it's like this really sweet old couple that own the place, and you go there, it's never busy, and
2: that's
3: they
2: a good
3: have
2: sign.
3: Everything fresh. It's really good.
2: It's a good sign.
1: Never anything
2: never
1: fresh.
2: Never busy.
1: Never busy.
2: Every time I go in,
1: I'm just sitting down reading a book.
2: Yes. Sounds delicious.
1: I swear to God, teriyaki was new when I moved here.
2: And it's fantastic.
1: Yeah, I love it.
2: It's not, well, maybe it's grown now. I've been here 20 years. I don't know, but you're right, man. Not only, like, I had heard teriyaki, but it wasn't something that was plentiful on the East Coast. And then when I moved here, like, there's teriyaki like there's McDonald's.
4: Yeah,
2: it
4: correct.
2: Is everywhere.
4: It's wild.
1: Since the time we moved here, 20 years, I do miss the Hooters locations around town.
2: Sure.
1: There was one in Linwood. There was one in South Lake Union. There was one in Tacoma. You could go get Hooters chicken wings. If I saw a Hooters now, there was one in Portland, I would definitely go.
2: Sure.
1: I would do, like, In-N-Out. It would be one of those things like, okay, look, I know it sounds terrible. I just want to get 6 chicken wings out of this place.
2: Man, I miss crab cakes and I missed Oysters Rockefeller. Or Clams Casino.
1: Yep.
2: That's all. There's nothing difficult about it, but, like, the primary ingredient in a crab cake should be crab, not bread.
1: Yeah.
2: You know, that's one big thing.
1: You had In-N-Out this past weekend. How was it?
4: You know what? It was awesome.
1: It is good.
4: Yeah. It is good. I love Dick's. To me, they're kind of equal, but I don't know. There's just something about In-N-Out Burger. It's good.
1: And they're opening one, what, here in a couple months down? Is it Richland or what?
5: Yeah.
2: Something like that.
1: Is it Richland down there? Kind of nearby, more Vancouverish.
2: Yeah.
1: So it's a haul.
2: Not close to us.
4: I mean, Vancouver, right.
1: It's 2.5 hours easy.
4: But you also kind of forget that they're just in California.
2: Yeah.
4: So that was the first time I've been into an In-N-Out that wasn't by an airport or in Oregon, where it's like you just go in there and, like, get a seat.
2: But see, In-N-Out doesn't bug me because they don't advertise nationally. Or it's a couple of, like, Checkers. They'll put, and I'm like, that does look good. I would love to try this, whatever it is you're putting out there. There's not one here. Sonic, for a while, before we actually got Sonics, man.
4: Chick-fil-A.
2: Mm-hmm. Right? I mean, for years.
1: You got to go to Puyallup.
2: We love this one. These are the best food. This fast food joint. We're like, cool. They're not here, man.
4: I mean, Chick-fil-A, to their credit, right? Like, again, they started in Georgia.
2: Mm-hmm.
4: They always, like, sponsored, and you see their commercials for ACC football.
2: Yep.
4: Locally. And then once they kind of went from being just in malls and everything and having freestanding ones, right, to, like, moving up to, like, Virginia and Maryland, I think they just sunk all their money into national advertising, and then the whole country was clamoring.
2: Because we're waiting for it.
4: Yeah.
2: We know you're coming. Yeah. Couldn't be more excited.
1: I like what you were saying with the crab cakes. You said, well, you get a crab cake here. It's not the same as the crab cakes in Baltimore.
2: No.
1: It's just not. Like, where I grew up in West Virginia, there was this thing the coal miners used to take for lunch called a pepperoni roll.
2: Yeah.
1: It's pepperoni with cheese in a roll. Now, you might think to yourself, okay, anyone can do that. No one does.
2: I'd say anyone could do a lot of it.
1: Yeah, it's just like, if you found garlic.
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1: But right. And my buddy just ate one and goes, yeah, all right, it's a boardwalk fry.
2: Yes, that's great, though. I mean,
1: he's not wrong.
2: Lino's Pizza is another good spot. I will miss Pagliacci Pizza if I ever don't live here.
3: Yeah, for sure.
1: Yeah, it's solid.
2: There's all kinds of good stuff. Oh, the reason we asked, what did you like that you can't get anymore?
1: By the way, I don't mean to cut you off, but can we just admit that, like,
2: Detroit style now, because it's like deep dish, but seemingly lighter, but crunchier. It's not as heavy as,
1: see,
2: like,
1: and
2: a,
1: like,
2: as
1: when,
2: like,
1: I grew up,
2: pizza.
1: A lot of places, like, we went to a place called Hilario's, and they had round pizzas, and then they had Sicilian, which was, like,
2: mm-hmm. thick.
1: Square. But I didn't like it, because you're right, it was so bready.
3: Mm-hmm. I forgot about the Sicilian pizza. That was huge.
1: That was everywhere you went.
2: Dino's got a tomato pie. It's kind of like that.
1: Right, but Dino's, there's this tomato pie, so it's not as thick,
2: right.
1: And every corner is burnt, which is good. It's cheese. Like, that's Jimmy, one of my best slices of town.
2: Yep. Raise my ass, what did you like that you can't get anymore? They say, although there were some folks who once considered it a lesser deli meat, guess what is now all the rage as far as, like, remember what?
3: Don't say bologna.
2: Bologna.
3: Come on.
2: Yes.
1: I told you, that's why I made it the other day.
2: Some stylish restaurants like New Orleans, Turkey and the Wolf, even serve gourmet bologna sandwiches. Still, the idea that someone might take the enormous risk of smuggling the processed pink lunch meat over the border from Mexico seems outlandish, but despite the fact that it's against the law to do it, U.S. Customs and Border Protection this year alone has confiscated hundreds of pounds of bologna from smugglers. So international travelers should take note before trying to slip some into their luggage. Now, why is bringing Mexican bologna into the U.S. illegal?
3: That's the question.
2: Pork products from foreign countries affected by certain animal diseases, they're prohibited from entering the states to protect American livestock from the spread of illnesses like swine fever or foot and mouth disease, which inhibits hooved animals from putting on weight or producing milk. Outbreaks of this nature can have disastrous consequences for the animal's health and the food supply and the economy and everything else. So for that reason, folks caught bringing banned bologna over the border can be slapped with a fine of $10,000.
3: Damn.
2: Now, if you've been racking your brain and cannot seem to imagine why in the hell would you risk $10,000 for a log of bologna?
3: Good question.
2: There are several reasons people are trying to get bologna over the border. Now, despite the legal implications, for one, it is far less expensive in Mexico. It's a tenth of the price. So nine pound rolls of bologna cost $15. Here they're $120.
3: Yeah.
2: So that makes the resale value for bulk bologna pretty astronomical. Not only is it cheaper, many people think the bologna made in Mexico tastes a hell of a lot better. And this comes down to a major difference in the composition of the deli meat. American bologna has on several occasions been deemed mystery meat. However, the truth about bologna here in the United States is that it can contain a combination of finely ground meats, including beef, pork, chicken, or turkey. On the other hand, Mexican bologna, straight pork. And they say that gives it more of a slightly sweet yet savory flavor.
3: All right.
2: But it comes across more like a ham roll, I guess.
3: See, I meant to try some when I was there, but I didn't.
1: If it tastes like pork roll, I'd get it.
3: Yeah, I don't know.
1: And bologna's just massive. Like, in the South, like, people just get full bologna, like, logs.
3: Oh, yeah.
1: And, like, smoke them or grill them. And they'll put spices on them and everything.
2: Is that why you bought the bologna to make bologna sandwiches the other week? Because you, like...
1: Right. I keep seeing all these dudes. I follow a lot of, like, food creators in the South. And they're always, like, one of my favorite sandwiches. So I thought it would fry up closer to pork roll. And then I ate it. And I went, still tastes like bologna.
2: Right. So are they cutting their own bologna? When they're grilling it, or
1: they
2: just getting like off
1: they
2: your
1: go
2: mind.
1: By, and I don't know if they're getting something different. I just went and got standard bologna,
2: right, from the deli or in a package.
1: In a package,
2: okay. All right. Could you go to the deli and say, like, can I get my bologna, like, you know, fourth of an inch?
3: Yeah, absolutely.
2: Half inch, you know, only the finest.
3: Random. Yeah, they got it, man. No cutter for it.
2: Yeah.
3: And it tastes better. Still tastes like bologna, but it tastes a lot better than the package stuff. Yeah. Hello, Bub.

0: Welcome to the men's room. Hello, Bob. Bob, are you there?
1: Call me a star, bitches.
2: Hola.
3: Hola. Star, bitches.
2: Okay. Let's go with this one. Whether you knew it or not, what would you say is the most dangerous thing that you've ever held or had in your hands? The most dangerous thing.
1: Damn. Machine gun.
0: Yeah,
2: that'll get a machine gun. Okay.
0: You're in the military, I'm guessing?
1: Yeah, OC-31 machine gunner, yeah.
2: What else were you able to shoot while you're in the military?
1: Everything.
2: And that was the most dangerous, you would think?
1: Well, that was just more rules of engagement to reason. It's not most dangerous, but pistol, probably, because sure. It's most dangerous for certain reasons, but you have to engage a certain way for a machine gun.
2: What could do the most damage? I guess a machine gun. How about, like, have you ever thrown a grenade or used a rocket launcher or any of that?
1: We had to shoot those and our stuff, but... we threw grenades. I've never personally thrown a real grenade, but just in our boot camp stuff.
2: All right. Yeah. So
4: when you say like a machine gun, does that mean like for like your
1: MG40 Bravo?
4: For like your like unit or like what do you shoot?
1: So that's what we had to shoot. The most dangerous thing we've ever shot.
4: All right. I guess I'm just asking, like, are you the cool guy with the saw as opposed to just an M16?
1: No, it's not a saw. It's bigger than a saw.
4: All right, we're not military people, so I'm trying to get to what the hell you were shooting. I don't know.
1: So pretty much, the saw is a 5.56 round. The machine gun that I'm talking about is a 7.62 that does the same thing as the saw does, but it's a bigger round.
2: All right.
0: Okay, bigger round.
2: Okay. I'm trying to think of the most dangerous thing I've had in my hands. As far as what could do damage.
5: I shot a 50 cal one time.
2: Did you?
0: Shoot a 50 cal?
5: Went down to Las Vegas for my brother-in-law's 30th birthday.
0: I know the place.
5: Yeah, we went in there. The wife shot it, and I shot it as well. That thing is wild. Did I show you guys that video?
0: No. I did go to the gun range in Vegas, so everything I shot was certainly dangerous. And they kept explaining as you're going along, this is more dangerous than the last one. I'm like, right, but I'm still firing that way. I mean, one thing, if I'm shooting at people, I get it. But, it's probably the most, actually, growing up, man, mercury.
2: Oh, yeah, I was going to say, playing with mercury is definitely
0: with everybody.
2: You don't realize you did that, but you did.
0: Yeah, you didn't know.
2: Man, I tell you what, just an old chainsaw with a really loose chain, and it was rusty, and I was firing it up for the first time.
5: With a rusty chain, too, Miles?
2: Well, as a kid, you know, you could do certain things and tighten stuff up, but the skill level needed was not worthy of the instrument that you're using.
0: Right.
2: So it's not that I couldn't do it or didn't have a pretty good idea. But I damn not be like me packing a parachute right now. You know, it's just...
0: You pack your own.
2: Yeah, I can live.
5: That's right.
4: I mean, I screwed up something. I screwed up something last week, and one of my friends goes, it's pretty cut and dry. How did you screw that up? I go, you're right. I am just a freaking idiot and did not read a direction.
5: Damn.
4: And just, yeah. So
0: What was it?
4: It was like taking the cap off something. Somehow I thought it worked with the cap on, and they're like, no. It's not working at all.
2: Okay.
4: Like, you're just kind of faking it. I was like, yeah, you're right. So you're right. If I had to pack that parachute, I would not jump
0: with my own parachute. There's no way.
4: I wouldn't jump with mine.
0: It's going to kill somebody.
2: Mandolin's not going to kill you, but that's dangerous as hell to have in your hand.
0: Yeah.
2: Just trying to think of the stuff.
4: Yeah, we got it. Like, the first guy was right, but we got to take guns out of it because that would be for
0: everybody. That's obvious, right? Yeah, I don't know, man. Nothing.
2: Probably Roman candle to some degree. I've had one of those blow up in my hands.
0: Yeah.
2: That was horrible.
4: Yeah,
0: I haven't had a blow up, but yeah, we've all held that kind of crap.
4: Fireworks are probably a good call.
0: Have you ever found out later that you were holding something? Like fireworks, you have a general idea, even as a kid, like get this out of your hand before it blows up. But you ever, your parents are like, hey, that thing in your hand, put it down. Mm-hmm. We'll answer quite, put it down.
4: I mean, I guess it counts as my hand. I don't remember it, but apparently when I was a little kid, there was a mean German Shepherd in our backyard that I was hugging, but everybody was too afraid to go out and talk to the dog.
0: Ooh.
4: So they just kind of waited to the dog
2: to see if the dog was going to eat you first.
0: Yeah, I know.
4: Well, they seemed like the dog liked me because it was like licking me and I was hugging it, but every time they came outside, it would viciously bark and growl at them. So the way the story's been told to me over the years is that like there's like 3 or 4 minutes where it's just like, well, we can't go out there. I think he's fine.
0: I think.
4: We got to wait for that dog to leave.
2: But damn. But they're still sketchy.
0: Yeah.
4: That's correct. Why

0: I guess technically that would have been one of the most dangerous things I've had.
1: You don't
0: want to
1: spook the dog.
2: Right,
1: you
2: know, exactly.
0: Right.
1: To attack you.
0: And you think the dog knows, or maybe the dog's like, all right, it's a kid.
1: Yes.
2: I just like it. Some level. Definitely. Yeah. Kid's cool.
1: Raise your hands, whether you knew it or not, what is the most dangerous thing you've had in your hands? A school had to be evacuated, and army bomb disposal experts were called after a kid brought a hand grenade to show and tell assembly. The youngster unexpectedly had a World War II explosive, and he brought it to a school in England. The teacher said that she was unsure if the grenade was live, so she took it from the boy and placed it behind a substantial tree in the school's park while the emergency services were called. Now, army experts, they later established the grenade was safe, but police praised the quick-thinking staff. It was quite an event, full assembly. It was going fine. There was a boy. He brought an old bullet case in, which I knew about. Then his friend produced a hand grenade out of his pocket. That I was not expecting.
2: Surprise!
1: And then we have the story of the Aussie boy, who, Jesus, made the innocent mistake that could have cost him his life. And his parents are now warning not to pick up shells on beaches. Benjamin Tolley, he's 9. He was snorkeling with his father in Western Australia and had been collecting shells in the water when suddenly out crawled a blue-ringed octopus onto their towel. He was carrying it around in his hand for, he reckons, about 20 minutes while we were in the water. Then we get out to show the girls, my wife and my daughter, and the dad says, we put the shells on a towel, went back into the water. My daughter, who's 11, she was sunbathing and looked down and saw the octopus crawling out of the shell toward her. Now, just so you know, the venom of a blue-ringed octopus is known to be 1,000 times more powerful than cyanide.
2: Jesus.
1: Capable of killing up to 26 adult humans.
0: And they are not big.
2: No, they're tiny.
1: No. The species uses extremely powerful venom to kill its prey, including crabs and small fish. A single bite from a blue-ringed octopus is enough to paralyze a human within a minute and can often lead to death. So people are advised to stay clear of these at all costs.
2: Yeah.
0: Yeah, well, I mean, didn't that happen last year or 2 years ago?
2: Like
0: too?
2: The kid had it in her hand.
0: Right, it was some gal that was out on the beach was just like, look at this cool octopus I found, and everybody
2: freaked out. Didn't she shoot a video,
0: out.
2: I believe?
0: Yes.
2: Like, look at this, everyone, and all the voices around her like, put it down!
1: Well, his daughter's 11, she came running down to the dad like she had seen a shark, he said. So we all hopped out, and she told us an octopus was coming out of its shell. And then my son, who'd been holding it, started freaking out as well. We stay in Australia as an 11-year-old girl is lucky to be alive after unknowingly playing with one of the deadliest snakes on Earth. The clip of her potentially fatal playdate currently going viral as snake experts warn the public about the perils of handling the reptile. A man was called in to remove it. He is known in the area as...
2: The snake guy?
1: Stewie the snake catcher.
3: Stewie...
1: He was sent a video by his girl's grandparent, who didn't know what the snake was and wanted the reptile enthusiast just to identify it. So they'd reportedly been on a walk in a suburb in a housing development where they saw the highly venomous species that is responsible, by the way, for the most snake bite fatalities in Australia. Unfortunately,
2: that's saying something in Australia.
0: Yeah.
1: The kid thought it was a garter snake. So in the accompanying footage, she can be seen with a venomous reptile entwined around her fingers like a pet snake. Here's the garter snake, she explained as the dangerous serpent slithers lazily around her fingers. Now, fortunately, the critter did not bite her during the encounter. They say that's extremely fortunate as these Eastern Browns kill about 58 people a year from their venom.
2: Damn. Tomorrow, 1 week. She thought it was a garter snake.
1: Yeah. And there was one story out of India. I had this, too. Did you guys see that king cobra that crawled into the school?
2: No.
1: 15 feet in length. Now, when this thing got up, it was as tall as a six-foot man.
0: Jesus. That thing could stand up 6 feet.
1: 6 feet tall. It did not want to leave the school.
0: It's mine now.
1: By the way,
2: I'm here for my education.
1: The king cobra, which can get up to 20 feet long, also can run at speeds, or reach speeds, run, of about...
2: I got legs too, bitch!
1: About 14 miles an hour.
2: Damn.
1: So they run about a 6'5", 40.
2: Okay.
1: Which is pretty fast. So not only are they dangerous as hell, but they're pretty fast. And they are incredibly deadly. And could be 20 feet long. Could you imagine a snake looking you in the eyes?
2: And then chasing you.
1: Jesus Christ.
3: You're in for it now.
1: Your guess is as good as my count of the categories today. 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
3: Dip responsibly.
1: Trying to get you there.
3: Let's get it.
1: Yeah. Guys, my bride has a birthday today. Her name is Courtney.
3: My bride.
1: But she goes by Corky. You guys, your card. Would you please give her a D that she's going to get? And the captain's with some dirty talk, dirty as possible. Thanks, guys. That from Jaybird.
4: She wants a D, and she's going to get one.
5: Ooh, well, ahoy there, and happy birthday, Corky. Yeah, you want the old captain to talk dirty to you, but let's face it. Your husband's listening, and it might get a little uncomfortable, so I'm going to speak to you and breakfast cereal code, okay? So for your birthday tonight, maybe you lay some honey smacks on my Lucky Charms and then turn a few tricks on my grape nuts and I'll spray you with cream of wheat. Crunch berries.
1: Jesus. Hello, gentlemen. This is the crazy pug lady wishing myself a very happy 65th birthday.
6: Does that mean she's a lady who's also a pug?
1: She is into pugs.
3: How is she typing?
5: That is crazy.
6: A pug lady.
5: A pug lady.
1: You mean
3: half
1: the shrimp?
3: Pug,
1: the
3: half pug, half lady?
6: Human.
1: You saying the shrimp fried this rice?
6: Yeah.
3: Right? Oh, Tone. Tell me that shrimp.
1: Crazy pug lady, 65 years old. Can I get you guys talking all over each other about pugs and some dad jokes for Miles? I love you guys. You make my day. That from the lovely Christy.
5: Pugs. I mean, about pugs, and I can't explain them, man. There's something about them.
3: People,
5: that
3: I don't think they're normal.
5: They all
3: I don't
5: look
3: think
5: like
3: they're weird.
5: We made them, and now their
3: noses are
5: all
3: weird.
5: One is the violin, but otherwise, God, they're loud.
1: All right,
3: somebody, they invented that, correct?
5: What? A pug?
3: That's not a normal dog, right?
5: I don't know. I will say this one side note about pugs. We talked to a guy who used to work in a building, worked for EA Sports or whatever it was, but they also have zombie games and all this stuff. So he pointed out whatever the particular and very popular zombie game is, when you see the zombies, they're always snarling and making noise. That's how you know you're close. And he said, he has a pet pug. It was sitting on his lap when he's developing this. He's like, I put a microphone in front of my pug's face. That is the sound of the zombies. That's it.
1: Okay.
5: A pug.
1: That's crazy. All right there, Christy. Got you some dad jokes. Guys, my sex life is kind of like a Ferrari.
5: Oh, yeah?
1: I don't have a Ferrari. All right, Plug Lady, you'll like this one. Which Hawaiian island has the most cats? Which Hawaiian island has the most cats?
5: Oh. Meowie.
7: Meowie.
1: Meowie.
3: Meowie.
1: Yeah.
3: Oh.
1: Now, here's one for you, Ted. This is a turtle joke. So, a naked man goes to a costume party with a girl on his back. I'm a turtle, he exclaims. Then what's on your back, asks the host. He says, oh, that's Michelle.
3: Michelle.
1: Michelle. What cheese makes the best adhesive? What cheese makes the best adhesive? Turns out, mozzarella sticks.
5: All right.
3: All right.
1: The inventor of cold and flu syrup has died.
5: Oh, yeah?
1: He left such a good an invention, there was no coffin at his funeral. Couple more for you there, Christy. Guys, my niece calls me Ankle.
3: Why?
1: I call her my knees. Oh, I said, smell this. Does this smell like chloroform to you? Did you know, Ted, if you buy carrots at the store, you must also buy cabbage and onions?
3: Why?
1: It's Cole's Law. And one more. What's the difference between a violin and a fiddle? Difference between a violin and a fiddle?
3: Person?
1: Having your teeth. All right, guys, here you go.
8: Happy, happy, happy birthday. Happy, happy, happy birthday. Happy, happy, happy birthday to you. To you, to you.
5: BG.
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1: Thank you, Mom. Let's see here. Let's get a contestant online now for Your Guess Is As Good As Mine, 206-803-ROCK. In the meantime, a couple extra emails where we get a contestant. Phone stories is the subject. Hola, guys. I work for a local emergency medical agency. And we have a Zoom meeting once a month to review calls and learn from them that are hosted by a local ER doctor. I'll call him Dr. B. I don't want to say his full name. My boss was having trouble getting the Zoom connection, so he sent a group text to a bunch of ER doctors. His phone auto-corrected it to say Dr. Boner. That was fun to hear about. Cheers, bitches. Name is withheld. And one more. Guys, catching up on the podcast here on the Odyssey app. Listening to your Would You Rather with a guy that got lost in Canada and was attacked by wolves. I just want to set the record straight that wolf attacks are very, very rare. In my personal opinion, the guy in Canada was making it up just to add some drama to his story or was attacked by a lone wolf. Wolves are typically shy and elusive, and they avoid people, and attacks are rare. A study of wolf-human interactions in Alaska and Canada, only 16 cases of wild healthy wolves biting people were found between 1900 and 2000.
5: Okay.
1: So most attacks on people by wolves are by rabid wolves. So when wolves naturally prey, that's pretty scarce. Or when they become normal to being around humans. I know you guys were posting a hypothetical, but in all likelihood, any bear is more likely to mess with you than a wolf. Have a great day, guys. That from Chet.
5: But the beauty of bears, typically, there's one bear. Think about wolves, like, if you're attacked by one, there's a pack close by.
3: Right, because they hunt in packs.
5: Yeah, there. Cool.
3: I also like that it's very awkward to see them, you know, just prey. It's like, yeah, they only do it when they really need something.
5: Yeah.
3: They get down on all fours. God, help me catch that human. I'm hungry.
1: Time for a little Your Guess Is As Good As Mine. It's an easy game to play. We get a contestant on the line. You pick from one of two categories. And try to get as many right in said category before three strikes and you're out. Steve, who is our contestant? Ready to play Your Guess Is As Good As Mine.
5: Hello, Justin. Welcome to the men's room.
7: Hola, gentlemen.
5: Hola.
1: Justin, welcome to the program. And Your Guess Is As Good As Mine. Okay, Justin, our categories today. We have for you the 10 best guitarists of all time. We have extended the list to 20. If you get 10 correct, I will give you the category.
5: Mm-hmm.
1: But no help, all right? The 10 best rock guitarists of all time. Then we have for you the best barbecue cities in America in honor of the three-day Memorial Day weekend coming up. So do you want to grill and barbecue, or do you want to listen to a little rock and roll?
7: Let's go with some barbecue.
1: Barbecue it is?
3: Barbecue cities.
1: All right. Which U.S. cities should be at the top of your barbecue bucket list? To separate the top sirloins from the chuck roast or barbecue scenes, Lawn Starter, our favorite people who do this, they judged the 2024 best barbecue cities in America. So they looked at 500 of the biggest U.S. cities based on five categories. They looked at access to barbecue vendors and smokehouses, consumer ratings on Yelp, competition awards, and the number of barbecue festivals among 20 total metrics.
3: And wait, how big are the cities?
1: They're all sizable cities in the top 10, without question. They're all considered cities.
3: Okay.
1: Okay. So, Justin, you know the game is played. Try to get as many right in said category before three strikes and you're out. These are the best barbecue cities in the United States. By the way, Justin, just so you know, do you guys know the worst barbecue city in America?
5: Pearl City, Hawaii.
1: Auburn, Washington.
5: Really?
9: No kidding.
1: Auburn, Washington, tied with Sandy, Utah.
3: Wow.
1: Yeah.
9: Is there even any barbecue joints out there in Auburn?
1: I don't know.
5: Well, if they are, they're not very good.
9: Yeah.
5: I don't know.
3: We have a listener. I think he's from Auburn, but he told me he's won prizes.
5: Really?
1: What?
3: Yeah.
1: Huh. I'll be damned.
5: Maybe he's the only spot in town.
1: Okay. I don't know.
5: All right, Justin, what are you thinking as far as the 10 best barbecue cities?
7: God, I had to go with Memphis.
1: Okay. Memphis, Tennessee? That would be number two, Justin. You're getting the hang of it right away. There you go.
7: Oh, yeah. And you guys said it earlier, KC?
1: KC, on the list, number one.
3: What was Memphis? Number,
5: three.
1: Yeah, two. Memphis was two.
5: Two. Oh, damn.
1: Two. Okay.
7: And then Austin, Houston.
1: You want to go with both of those together?
7: Sure.
1: You're right. You're right. Houston's number 3 on the list.
5: Yeah.
1: Austin, Texas, number 7 on the list. You are 4 for 4 so far.
7: Ooh, okay. Let's see here.
5: All right. So these are sizable cities. And look, don't necessarily take my word on this, but I'm trying to think, like, Georgia has a good barbecue, so maybe Atlanta falls in there. Or North Carolina falls in, so it'll be Raleigh. Or, Charlotte.
3: Charlotte. You might want to put Charleston in there, too, man. Rodney Scott's got restaurants down there.
5: It gets tough when you
3: start. But I don't know about Georgia. I feel like Georgia doesn't get the love. I feel like it's either
5: Carolina.
3: Carolinas or Tennessee.
1: Oh, there is also, yeah. I know you mentioned Missouri. There's also one of the top barbecue cities are in Kansas as well.
3: Not just Kansas City.
1: Not just Kansas That's City, Missouri.
5: Not Missouri. Yeah, because I'm thinking what you're thinking.
7: Just going to throw it out there. St. Louis ribs.
1: St. Louis is number 6.
5: All right. That's what I was thinking.
1: Yes.
5: All right.
1: So you got both the cities in Missouri taken care of. There is one more in Kansas in that same area.
9: Wichita?
3: I'm not sure what else is right there.
9: Right, what other places in Kansas do you go to?
3: Topeka?
5: I know. I'm sure
9: Topeka barbecue.
1: You're overthinking it.
7: Winchester?
3: Is it just the other part of Kansas City that's in? I was going to say Kansas City again.
5: Yeah, I think it'd be Kansas City, Kansas, as opposed to Kansas City, Missouri.
3: You got to say it, man.
9: Come on, Justin.
5: Kansas City, Kansas, man.
7: Kansas City, Kansas.
1: That's number 4.
3: There we go.
1: I had to beg you into it, but yes. Kansas City, Kansas, and Kansas City, Missouri.
5: So the Kansas side ranks 3 places lower than the Missouri side.
1: That is correct.
3: But aren't they one kind of giant city separated by a river?
1: No, not if you talk to the people who live there.
5: Yeah,
9: I get it. Like, I understand that there's a divide between the two. However, you guys are making the same doggone barbecue.
5: I don't know. Because keep in mind, when we were there, what was amazing, when we brought up the fact, well, it's one city, and they go, right. But you got to understand, you have to go by state laws. So the people that live on one side have a, I won't say much different way of living, but certain things are legal there that's not legal in the other. So it adds to some friction, I guess, between the two sides. I was like, wow, okay.
7: How many West Coast?
1: There is one West Coast city that makes the list.
7: Los Angeles.
1: That is number 5. You are correct, Justin. So far you've got the top 7. Austin, Texas, St. Louis, Missouri, L.A., Kansas City, Kansas, Houston, Texas, Memphis, Tennessee, and number 1, Kansas City, Missouri.
9: Are we all done with Texas, Mike?
1: No, we are not, Mike.
9: I would say maybe Dallas. Is... All right.
7: San Antonio's
1: number 8. Very good. Two left. These are major cities in the United States.
5: Does one of them have a football team in the Ravens division?
1: No.
5: Okay. I was thinking Cincinnati.
3: Are we still thinking Carolinas a little bit?
1: No.
3: Not Carolinas. Man, it could be something in, like, Kentucky, too. Because they have a lot of barbecue festivals.
1: Yeah.
3: Should we put Atlanta on there?
1: These are big cities.
5: I'm thinking Atlanta. I have Atlanta written down just because it's the size. And you're right. You don't hear about Georgia barbecue, but there's no way it's bad, right? It's up to you, man, but I would guess Atlanta.
7: I kind of want to guess Chicago.
3: That Chicago's more famous.
1: Chicago? Is that what you're going to go with?
7: Chicago.
1: Number 9.
3: Wow.
5: Damn. Yep.
1: Number 9.
3: Chicago, actually, Illinois. They do have the biggest barbecue festival of the year is in Chicago.
5: Oh, really?
1: Okay.
5: All
1: right. Yeah. Okay. So, Justin. Well,
7: let's go get our guest of Atlanta.
1: Atlanta.
5: Okay, all right. Do not listen to me anymore.
1: That's 2 strikes, Justin. You got 1 left. There's 1 major U.S. city that is part of the best barbecue cities in the country.
7: Can you give me a coast or, like, direction of the country?
1: East
9: Coast. And he said major cities. Do it. Like, is it as simple as New York? I don't know if they got a whole lot.
5: But would it be D.C.?
1: You said you're going to go to New York?
7: Mike said New York. Let's go with it.
1: You got it, man. You're in the table.
3: All right.
1: There you go. Those are the best barbecue cities. Thanks to the folks here at LawnStarter.com. Number 10 is New York, New York, followed by Chicago, Illinois in 9th, San Antonio, Texas, 8, Austin, Texas, 7, St. Louis, Missouri, 6, L.A. at 5, Kansas City, Kansas is 4, Houston, Texas, 3, Memphis, Tennessee is 2nd, and Kansas City, Missouri. So, the state, according to this, with the most locations would be Texas with 3.
5: Without a doubt.
1: Followed by Missouri with 2.
5: How many? What's the best barbecue you've had? Not only the place, but just the general location.
1: Oh, wow.
5: Casey, for me, it's Houston, man. I'm sorry. Houston, just they crush it.
1: Honestly, Birmingham, Alabama.
5: I believe that.
1: Just so good.
9: I mean, it's just tough because in South Carolina, I've had the best pork of my life.
5: Yep.
9: But the brisket at Terry Black's in Austin's hard to beat.
5: Okay.
9: And for the record, Austin, Lockhart, Texas, which is about an hour south, is considered the birthplace of that Central Texas barbecue. So, like, Terry Black's, an offshoot of the original Blacks. They all started in Lockhart and kind of got moved up to a bigger city.
1: Okay. Come over to 508. We'll drink a toast with the shot of the day. 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
2: Coming up here at 508, we'll drink a toast with a shot of the day. And we do have your headlines on the way at 550. But first, quick check on Mike Hawk and some of the stories and headlines he is not working on.
3: Thank you, Miles. Thousands of people broke a world record by gathering together in a small town all dressed as Smurfs.
4: That we're right now.
3: Really? I thought you would be in support of this, Steve.
5: I mean, I'm not against it. I'm just kind of like, really? Okay.
2: Not a lot there. It's like peanuts.
3: Yeah.
2: Smurfs are just, okay.
3: Well, the thing is with the Smurf, is you can be your own Smurf.
2: Sure.
3: You know, as long as you just paint yourself blue and maybe have a red hat.
4: Wait, so I don't have to be one of the characters. And they cover most of the basics,
6: right? I thought Papa Smurf's the only one with a red hat, right?
4: Yeah.
3: Oh, that's right. Everybody else got a white hat,
6: you
3: right?
6: Get to be Papa, huh?
3: Yeah. Damn right.
4: You're going to go out there with a red hat and tell people you're not Papa Smurf.
3: No, I'm Daddy
4: Those
3: Smurf.
4: Those Smurfs. That's your Smurf.
6: I'm not calling you Daddy Smurf.
3: No, you're not.
5: Hey, Daddy Smurf.
6: Hey, Daddy.
4: Daddy Smurf.
6: Daddy Smurf.
4: I might watch the Smurfs and introduce that character.
6: Who was the big evil guy? Gargamel?
4: Gargamel, yeah.
6: I mean, I watched the Smurfs a lot as a kid. But I
3: never did watch the Smurfs.
6: Yeah, that makes sense.
4: What was your point, man? Like, did they do anything, or was it just that they're Smurfs and this dude Gargamel does not like them?
6: Yeah, there was drama in every episode. I feel like it was mostly with Gargamel.
4: All right.
6: Or whose turn it was with Smurfette. Okay, that's not real. But I'm just saying.
4: It's my night tonight.
3: They just tag out when one goes out the door. All right.
6: Yeah.
4: Send in Daddy.
6: Uh-huh. That's the end of the line right there.
3: Experts have studied the science behind having a aha moment. Turns out that your brain actually creates a unified network that strengthens memory formation. Basically, what they said is that having an aha moment helps you learn a lot better than gradually learning the material.
4: Okay.
3: And I tend
4: to remember your aha moment.
3: Well,
4: like, you know, my kid can sit in school for 3 years and they're going through different math equations as they go through it. And
3: right.
4: Then there's just this one equation for whatever reason. They get it, and it made sense of everything, and
3: right.
4: You can kind of see the aha.
3: And that's the thing, is that you have that aha moment that kind of locks in the full understanding of it.
4: All
3: look,
4: things.
3: I can teach you that 2 plus 2 equals 4 all day, and I'll get you to regurgitate that 2 plus 2 equals 4.
4: But it doesn't mean anything.
3: Right, but up until you have two apples, and then you say, wait a minute, I need two more, and you go, oh my God, there's four apples in my hand. Like,
4: that's what they're talking about.
3: There it is.
4: So. I remember I pissed my kids off when they were much younger, and they're talking 1 plus 1 is 2, all that kind of stuff. Good for them to know. We had a little eyedropper. How many drops of water is that? They're like, one. So I dropped another drop directly on top, and they're like, well, that's still one. I said, but it's two.
3: That's right.
4: They were very confused, and I didn't have an answer for them. I'm like, honestly, I don't know what to tell you. We know it's two drops, but to anyone else, that's one drop.
3: Correct. France has announced plans to open up a high-security prison on their territory in the Amazon jungle.
4: I saw that.
6: Wow.
3: Yeah. That feels like the French Alcatraz. Like, okay, yeah, good job. You got out of the high-security prison. Now you're in the middle of the Amazon jungle.
4: You really pissed them off.
3: No yeah. kidding, dude.
6: Well, Dave. France was kind of famous way back in the day for having, like, those island prisons.
4: Mm-hmm.
3: Really?
6: Yeah.
4: Yeah, and they still got the turf over there, so they're like, oh, no, we're building this, man.
3: Right.
6: I don't think that's really fair to the people that live there, though.
4: They didn't ask.
3: It doesn't matter. It's their territory.
4: It's our territory.
6: I mean, it's kind of a massive thing going on in Australia right now.
3: What's that now?
6: Well, they have like their Memorial Day.
3: Okay.
6: But they have some, over the years, they've added indigenous people doing like a welcome.
4: Yeah.
6: Right?
3: Okay.
6: And then like a lot of these, I'm assuming kind of white or, I don't want to say white supremacist, but they're like, why do I need an indigenous inviting me? Like I grew up here. I fought for the country. It's like, right. But they were here first.
3: Right. Yeah.
6: It's kind of like, it's like having a Native American start a thing and be like, oh, all right, we're all cool now. Welcome.
3: Yeah.
6: You know, it's like, right, he's right. He was here. We just kind of took it over.
4: Sure.
3: Exactly.
6: So I feel like we've kind of seen it doesn't work out that well. And France is like, oh, we're going to do it.
4: Yeah. Build a jail.
6: Right? Like, I don't know. If I'm living there and I don't know modern technology, I'd be like, I'd probably throw whatever weapon I have.
3: What I got at you. Yeah.
4: That's what they're counting on. They're like, please escape.
3: Yeah, right.
4: See how that works. You'd be clamoring to get back in there.
3: Exactly. A new study has found that preschool boys that watch violent television are more likely to become aggressive, mischievous teens.
4: You don't say.
3: Right.
4: Well, yeah. I mean,
6: hey, who's showing violent TV to a preschooler?
4: Bad parents.
3: You'd be surprised, yeah.
4: I mean, honestly, like, who's showing that to the... The most violent thing I saw was probably Looney Tunes.
3: Correct.
2: Yeah, but they came back to life. It wasn't real, and you knew that.
4: Yeah, I also know don't stick a piece of dynamite in my mouth and think it's a cigar. Right. Don't jump off of cliffs.
3: It wasn't a good thing that happened to these folks.
2: Don't order anything from Acme.
3: Mm-hmm. Exactly.
4: But it won't work.
3: Well, and that, you know, parental advisories that came out there, because half the time there was parents that just didn't know what it was that their kids were consuming.
4: Yeah.
3: You know, the Grand Theft Auto. You had kids that were playing Grand Theft Auto because, then, for whatever reason, the name Grand Theft Auto didn't trigger anything in those parents. But if it's popular game.
4: Stealing.
3: Right.
4: Not beating up hookers.
3: Exactly.
4: I remember my kid was young when he asked about it.
3: Running for them cops.
4: No, man. I said, no, look, he had some violent video games, but I said, look, sure. That one's just a little different based on her storyline.
3: Exactly.
4: Like, that's all, man.
3: Right. No. You get to still be Mario and jumping on Koopas, man. Well,
4: you can shoot people.
3: We'll upgrade later.
4: You just can't just get out of a car and beat up a hooker. That's all. That's where I draw the line. You want to shoot that guy? Go ahead.
3: It can't be a bloody scene on the sidewalk. NASA issued a warning that the sun is rotating one of its most active faces toward us in the coming days, which may cause some blackouts.
4: Oh, they've been saying that for...
7: This Memorial Day, get up to an extra $1,000 off select top brand appliances like LG. Plus, get free delivery at the Home Depot. Whether it's backyard cookouts or watch parties, LG's newest refrigerators keep the drinks ready and guests impressed with mini craft ice, plus both